And in North Wales and the Upper Severn, the first part of the UK to make the announcement this summer, July is on course to become the driest on record in Wales for 190 years. That's the latest. I'm Daisy Steele.

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1: From the Sky News Centre at 2. Andy Burnham's opening a new government headquarters in Manchester, known as Number 10 North, in a bid to shift power away from Westminster. The new Prime Minister will work from there for the first time later today. Meanwhile, plans to release thousands of prisoners early across England and Wales have been paused. Andy Burnham's announced a freeze on the scheme, which was due to start in September, to ease overcrowding in jails. Mark Fairhurst from the Prison Officers Association thinks a review is right.
2: We must listen to the victims of crime. We've got a lot of worried people now who are fearful that come September, their perpetrator will be on the streets. This doesn't feel like justice to me. This is so, so wrong.
1: Southport killer Axel Rudakabana has been transferred to a high-security psychiatric hospital from prison. The Ministry of Justice says the move to Broadmoor will not impact his 52-year minimum sentence. The US is imposing a new 10% tariff on UK goods, along with imports from almost 60 other trading partners. It's over claims they haven't done enough to tackle forced labour in global supply chains. The Commonwealth Games is officially launched in Glasgow with more than 250 gold medals up for grabs. The King and Queen had a starring role in last night's opening ceremony, emerging from a TARDIS at the start of the event. Around 3,000 athletes are involved in 10 sports over the next 10 days. Reigning light middleweight boxing champion Rosie Eccles has her sights set firmly on gold.
3: This is my third Games and my aim is to retain the title from the last one, to come home with a gold medal, three medals. That's why I've come back and why I've stayed, obviously to represent Wales, but to bring another gold home, to stand on that podium with the Welsh anthem, that's what dreams are made of.
1: A Painted Lady Summer is underway, with huge numbers of the migratory butterflies arriving in the UK. Conservationists say this could be the third biggest year on record for the species. They're urging people to count sightings. That's the latest. I'm Daisy Steele.

180.

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1: From the Sky News Centre at 3. Andy Burnham will chair the first meeting at his new No. 10 North office in Manchester today as he begins working from the base he says will help shift power away from Westminster. He announced the plans in his first major speech as MP for Makerfield last month.
2: We will create a more streamlined state with a clearer purpose. Now get this. No. 10 North will be the nerve centre of a rewired Britain.
1: The Prime Minister intends to work from there at least one day a week. Meanwhile, the PM insists no prisoners will be let out as he announced a pause on an early release scheme. It was due to take effect from September in efforts to tackle overcrowding in jails in England and Wales. Southport killer Axel Rudakabana has been transferred from prison to a high-security psychiatric hospital. The Ministry of Justice has confirmed he's moved to Broadmoor, but insists it doesn't impact his 52-year minimum sentence. The US is imposing a new 10% tariff on UK goods, along with imports from almost 60 other trading partners. It's over claims they haven't done enough to tackle forced labour in global supply chains. King Charles made a memorable entrance at last night's Commonwealth Games opening ceremony. He and Queen Camilla emerged from the TARDIS alongside Sir Chris Hoy. Athletes from 74 nations will compete against 10 sports and 6 parasports. Six-time Paralympic champion swimmer Bethany Firth was last night's baton holder for Team Northern Ireland.
3: They called me and asked me if I would do it, and it wasn't a question of asking. I was just such honoured to be even thought of to do it. So I cannot wait, and it's something I'm hoping my daughter will one day say to all her school friends that Mummy held the baton for Team Northern Ireland.
1: Average mortgage rates have risen back to the level of a month ago amid renewed tensions in the Middle East. Oil prices hit $100 a barrel for the first time since May yesterday. That's the latest. I'm Daisy Steele.

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1: From the Sky News Centre at 4, Andy Burnham's opening a new government headquarters in Manchester, known as Number 10 North, in a bid to shift power away from Westminster. The new Prime Minister will work from there for the first time later today. Meanwhile, the PM says no prisoners will be released early after announcing a pause to a scheme aimed at easing overcrowding in jails in England and Wales. The changes had been due to come into force in September, but prompted concerns some violent offenders could benefit. Domestic abuse survivor Molly Cousins has waived her right to anonymity after learning her attacker could have served just 15 months of a five-year sentence.
2: I don't think that it's for the victims whatsoever. We haven't got an answer as victims. You know, we're still wondering what's going to happen. The whole policy needs to be rejigged and looked at properly to protect the victims.
1: Southport killer Axel Rudakabana has been transferred to a high-security psychiatric hospital from prison. The Ministry of Justice says the move to Broadmoor will not impact his 52-year minimum sentence. The US is imposing a new 10% tariff on UK goods, along with imports from almost 60 other trading partners. It's over claims they haven't done enough to tackle forced labour in global supply chains. An 11-year-old girl's become the first UK patient to receive new gene therapy that could treat a rare eye condition. Catherine Lestrange was expected to become blind by her early 20s. Medics at St Helier Hospital are hoping their world-first procedure could stop this process. Eye surgeon Dr Niruban Kumaran treated her.
3: One thing that often patients and families are worried about is the loss of sight and the loss of independence. So the real hope is through this treatment to protect patients. Site so they can hopefully maintain that independence as they grow older.
1: And King Charles made a memorable entrance at last night's Commonwealth Games opening ceremony, emerging from a TARDIS. That's the latest. I'm Daisy Steele.

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1: From the Sky News Centre at 5, Andy Burnham will chair the first meeting at his new No. 10 North office in Manchester today. It's his first chance to work from the base, he says will help shift power away from Westminster. He announced the plans in his first major speech as MP for Makerfield last month.
2: We will create a more streamlined state with a clearer purpose. Now get this. No. 10 North will be the nerve centre of a rewired Britain.
1: The Prime Minister intends to work from there at least one day a week. Meanwhile, the PM insists no prisoners will be let out as he announced a pause on an early release scheme. It was due to take effect from September in efforts to tackle overcrowding in jails in England and Wales. Southport killer Axel Rudikibana has been transferred from prison to a high-security psychiatric hospital. The Ministry of Justice has confirmed he's moved to Broadmoor, but insists it doesn't impact his 52-year minimum sentence. The US is imposing a new 10% tariff on UK goods, along with imports from almost 60 other trading partners. It's over claims they haven't done enough to tackle forced labour in global supply chains. King Charles made a memorable entrance at last night's Commonwealth Games opening ceremony. He and Queen Camilla emerged from the TARDIS alongside Sir Chris Hoy. Athletes from 74 nations will compete across 10 sports and 6 parasports. Six-time Paralympic champion swimmer Bethany Firth was last night's baton holder for Team Northern Ireland.
3: They called me and asked me if I would do it, and it wasn't a question of asking. I was just such honoured to be even thought of to do it. So I cannot wait, and it's something I'm hoping my daughter will one day say to all her school friends that Mummy held the baton for Team Northern Ireland.
1: And average mortgage rates have risen back to the level of a month ago amid renewed tensions in the Middle East. Oil prices hit $100 a barrel for the first time since May yesterday. That's the latest. I'm Daisy Steele.

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1: From the Sky News Centre at 6, the new Prime Minister is going to be working from his new base in Manchester for the first time today, Ruth McKee reports.
2: Andy Burnham's described his new office as the Situation Room for making Britain better. Number 10 North, based in Heron House in the city centre, is central to the PM's plans to devolve power away from Westminster. He says he wants to put decision-making into the hands of people at a local level. During his visit today, Mr Burnham will also chair the first meeting of the National Economic Council, a body created in 2008, which he is reviving.
1: The US has carried out attacks on Iran for the 13th night in a row. Oil prices have surged to more than $100 a barrel for the first time since May. Meanwhile, the US is imposing a new 10% tariff on UK goods, along with imports from almost 60 other trading partners. It's over claims they haven't done enough to tackle forced labour in global supply chains. Southport killer Axel Rudakabana has been transferred from prison to Broadmoor High Security Psychiatric Hospital. The Ministry of Justice insists it doesn't affect his 52-year minimum sentence for the murders of three girls in 2024. Fewer than half of young people in England say they're satisfied with their life. New analysis suggests teenagers and young adults find life more pressurised and more isolating. Team Scotland got the biggest cheers of the Commonwealth Games opening ceremony in front of a home crowd in Glasgow. Five-time Commonwealth Bowls champion Alex Marshall was one of the flag bearers.
3: Glasgow's done us very proud in the past, and I'm sure they'll do us proud again this time. We were actually in Glasgow this afternoon, and you know, people are coming up and saying hello and go Team Scotland, and that just gives you that buzz to try and get out there and do well for Team Scotland and try and bring back, you know, as many gold medals as we can.
1: Team England's Adam Peaty Ramsey begins his hunt for another gold medal in the pool on the first full day of action. That's the latest. I'm Faye Rowlands.

0: Scotland. He's been talking to the First Minister of Wales as well. So he's trying to show that he is covering the whole country. It's not just about Manchester. And this is kind of symbolic of the broader project of getting out of London.
1: The US has imposed new tariffs of at least 10% on imports from 60 countries, including the UK, over claims they failed to prevent forced labour. It'll replace temporary levies introduced earlier this year after Donald Trump's import tax regime was struck down by the Supreme Court. Southport killer Axel Rutgebane has been transferred from prison to a high-security psychiatric hospital. Officials approved the transfer but say it won't affect his 52-year sentence for an attack at a dance class in 2024, killing three girls. 17 waste sites had their permits revoked or paused during an Environment Agency campaign targeting suspected illegal dumps. 30 criminal investigations have also started since Operation Unite launched in March. The body is now winding down its work, but Director of Energy and Resources, Steve Molyneux, says targeted enforcement efforts will continue.
2: What we'll be doing is taking the learning from that and building into how to rework in future to ensure that we are making the best interventions in the best way to have the best impact for the public purse.
1: Your picky bits in a summer picnic could help protect your heart. Health experts say foods like hummus, falafel and vegetable dips can all count towards your five a day. And the Loch Ness Monster, King Charles and Sir Chris Hoy all had starring roles in last night's Commonwealth Games opening ceremony. Athletes from 74 nations will compete. That's the latest. I'm Faye Rowlands.

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1: From the Sky News Centre at 8, the Prime Minister will work from the new Number 10 North for the first time later. Andy Burnham will chair a meeting of the revived National Economic Council, meeting with business representatives, senior ministers and regional mayors. Downing Street says he intends to work from the new Manchester base once a week. Cabinet Office Minister Sally Jameson says it's a clear signal of the PM's intent.
2: We're taking power out of Whitehall and out of London.

0: Southport killer Axel Rudakabana has been transferred from prison to Broadmoor Psychiatric Hospital. The Ministry of Justice says it doesn't change his 52-year sentence. Research suggests nearly half of women are keen to donate their eggs, but many are put off by a lack of knowledge about how. Three quarters told TFP Fertility they knew very little about how to do it. Rachel Allison, who's donated her eggs three times, says she'd have welcomed more information.
1: You see campaigns all the time for blood donation and, you know, signing yourself up for organ donation. And I think that's something that everybody knows that you can do. Whereas this, I just think it's not something that many people do know about.
0: King Charles, the Loch Ness Monster and Sir Chris Hoy were all on hand to launch the 2026 Commonwealth Games in Glasgow. Athletes from 74 nations filed into the Hydro Arena last night. That's the latest. I'm Faye Rowlands.

been confused and misused. But you know, sometimes it takes all of that before we can find ourselves. But baby,

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1: From the Sky News Centre at 9, the Prime Minister will work from the new Number 10 North for the first time from today, and we're told it'll be a weekly occurrence. Andy Burnham says the new Manchester base will be the situation room for making Britain better. Ministers say UK exporters won't pay more despite new American tariffs. Donald Trump imposed charges overnight on 60 countries, including the UK, over what Washington says is a failure to block imports made with forced labour. The UK's rate is 10%, where it's been since February, when the Supreme Court ruled the president's original tariff scheme was illegal. Here's Cabinet Office Minister Sally Jamieson.
2: The UK has some of the strongest anti-forced labour laws in the world, and that's something we can be proud of, but obviously we've always got to look to do more. But I know that conversations will continue to make sure that we're getting a good deal.
1: Southport killer Axel Rudakabana has been transferred from prison to a high-security psychiatric hospital. The Ministry of Justice has confirmed he

0: where you can calm and get your breathing to be air and not inhaling water, and it really could save your life.
1: We bought more from retailers last month, helped by the hot weather and discounts. Retail sales rose by 1% in June. And conservationists say huge numbers of migratory butterflies are making their way to the UK. A so-called painted lady summer is set to happen only once in a decade. That's the latest.

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My mind's made up so long.

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Fate had me playing in love with you as my sweetheart. Act one was where we met. I loved you at first glance. You read your lines so cleverly and never missed a cue. Then came act two. You seemed to change, you acted strange, and why I've never known. Honey, you lied when you said you loved me, and I had no cause to doubt you. But I'd rather go on hearing your lies than to go on living without you. Now the stage is bare, and I'm standing there with emptiness all around. And if he won't come back to me, then they can bring the curtain down.

0: This is the story of the king's new clothes. Now, there was once a king who was absolutely insane about new clothes, and one day, two swindlers came to sell him what they said was a magic suit of clothes. Now, they held up this particular garment, and they said, "Your Majesty, this is a magic suit." Well, the truth of the matter is, there was no suit there at all. But the swindlers were very smart, and they said, "Your Majesty, to a wise man, this is a beautiful raiment, but to a fool, it is absolutely invisible." Well, naturally, the king, not wanting to appear a fool, said, "Isn't it grand? Isn't it fine? Look at the cut, the style, the line. The suit of clothes is altogether, but altogether, it's altogether the most remarkable suit of clothes that I have ever seen. These eyes of mine at once determined, the sleeves are velvet, the cape is ermine, the hose are blue, and the doublet is a lovely shade of green.
1: Lovely shade of green.
0: Somebody send for the queen." Well, they sent for the queen, and they quickly explained to her about the magic suit of clothes. And naturally, the queen, not wanting to appear a fool, said, "Well, isn't it, oh, isn't it rich? Look at the charm of every stitch. The suit of clothes is altogether, but altogether, it's altogether the most remarkable suit of clothes that I have ever seen. These eyes of mine at once determined, the sleeves are velvet, the cape is ermine, the hose are blue, and the doublet is a lovely shade of green.
1: Lovely shade of green.
0: Summon the court to convene." Well, the court convened, and you never in your life saw as many people as were at that court. All the ambassadors, the dukes, the earls, the counts, it was just black with people. And they were all told about the magic suit of clothes. And after they were told, they naturally didn't want to appear fools, and they said, "The suit of clothes is altogether, but altogether, it's altogether the most remarkable suit of clothes a tailor ever made. Now quickly, put it all together with gloves of leather and hat and feather. It's altogether the thing to wear in Saturday's parade.
1: Saturday's parade!
0: Leading the royal brigade." Now Saturday came, and the streets were just lined with thousands and thousands and thousands of people. And they all were cheering as the artillery came by, the infantry marched by, the cavalry galloped by, and everybody was cheering like mad, except one little boy. You see, he hadn't heard about the magic suit and didn't know what he was supposed to see. Well, as the king came by, the little boy looked and, horrified, said, "Look at the king! Look at the king! Look at the king! The king! The king! The king is in the altogether, but altogether, the altogether, he's altogether as naked as the day that he was born. The king is in the altogether, but altogether, the altogether, it's altogether the very least the king has ever worn.
1: Call the court physician, call an intermission. His majesty is wide open to ridicule and scorn.
0: The king is in the altogether, but altogether, the altogether, he's altogether as naked as the day that he was born.
1: And it's

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1: From the Sky News Centre at 10, the Prime Minister is going to be working from his new base in Manchester for the first time today. Ruth McKee reports.
2: Andy Burnham's described his new office as the Situation Room for Making Britain Better. Number 10 North, based in Heron House in the city centre, is central to the PM's plans to devolve power away from Westminster. He says he wants to put decision-making into the hands of people at a local level. During his visit today, Mr Burnham will also chair the first meeting of the National Economic Council, a body created in 2008, which he is reviving.
1: Meanwhile, the government says the latest tariff announcement by the US president won't harm British business. Overnight, Donald Trump said he was imposing levies of 10% on goods coming into his country from the UK over what he claims are concerns about forced labour protections. A lawyer for the families of the children killed by Southport attacker Axel Rudakabana has accused the murderer of manipulating the justice system. Rudakabana has been moved from a prison to a psychiatric hospital due to safety concerns. 17 way sites had their permits revoked or paused during an Environment Agency campaign targeting suspected illegal dumps. 30 criminal investigations have also started since March. An 18-year-old girl's become the first UK patient to receive new gene therapy that could treat a rare eye condition. Catherine Estrange was diagnosed with Bardet-Biedl syndrome as a baby and has been treated with a pioneering approach at a hospital in Sutton. Eye surgeon Dr. Nirabhan Kurumaran treated her.
3: One thing that often

To tell it is a must. About an unsung hero that moves away a dust. Some people make a fortune, others earn a mint. My old man don't earn much. In fact, he's flipping skint.

0: past your prime. 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Hey! 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He wears gold blimey trousers and he lives in a council flat. I say. My dustbin's full of lilies.
1: Well, throw them away then.
0: I can't, lilies wearing them.

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1: From the Sky News Centre at 11, the Prime Minister says Number 10 North is open for business as he prepares to chair the first meeting of a revived National Economic Council. Andy Burnham's working from Manchester today, something he intends to do once each week. He'll meet with ministers and regional mayors, saying he wants to shift power away from Westminster. Shadow Business Secretary Gareth Davies says what matters more is how big issues are dealt with.
2: Whether he's making the decision in Manchester or he's making it in Number 10 Downing Street down the road in Westminster, the answer is not more politicians, not more offices of government buildings. The answer is reduce taxation, be pro-enterprise.
1: The Southport killer, Axel Rudakabana, has been accused of manipulating the system after being transferred from prison to Broadmoor Psychiatric Hospital. He's serving 52 years for murdering three children at a Taylor Swift-themed dance class nearly 2 years ago. Ministers say the UK's exporters won't pay more despite Donald Trump's new tariffs. They affect 60 trading partners, including the UK, over what Washington says is a failure to block imports made with forced labour. Fewer than half of young people in England say they're satisfied with life. New analysis suggests teenagers and young adults find life more pressurised. Analysis points to one in seven 16 to 24-year-olds being unemployed or not in education. This woman in Dudley is among them.
3: People might say, talks about it, joking about it all the time on my For You page. It's care, army, or you could be a retail manager, but you haven't got the experience, so you can't apply for those jobs. There's no jobs you can apply for. It's really hard in this generation, especially.
1: Yellow heat health alerts have come into force across parts of England. It's in place until 9 a.m. on Sunday. And Jurgen Klopp's been confirmed as the new head coach of Germany, replacing Julian Nagelsmann. Meanwhile, it's understood former Manchester City boss Pep Guardiola has turned down the chance to become Italy manager. That's the latest. I'm Faye Rowlands.

gardeners, so I thought, well, we'll have a look at them and see if we agree with them or not this month. And if you do agree with them, or if you've got a different suggestion to old Anya, because has obviously done her best, eh? And has given the tips that I think's going to help gardeners, but you never know. One thing that we do know is if this weather continues all through August, then we're going to need something called Weta. Whether there'll be bans on it or not, I don't know. We'll have to wait and see. But we certainly need Weta. So the theme of the show this month will be Weta. So everything in the title or the band or the solo artist will at some point have Weta. And we're going to kick off with one by Simple Minds, and it's called Weta Front.

tune. Simple Minds, Where's the Fun, and Billy on In the Garden. And I know how much you, everybody out there loves this, because I don't, I ain't got a clue about gardening. And we just make it a bit of fun, don't we? But if there are allotment owners out there, or there are avid gardeners who open the gardens for other folk to see in the summer for charities or something, and you want to come and talk about it, then you're quite welcome. Because it's Billy here at Black Country Radio and Extra. Billy.Spakeman, Black

countryradio.co.uk, drop me a line, and we can have a discussion about weeds and stuff and worms and stuff. Tell you what you don't see now, just while I'm on it, I don't see many slugs or anything like that in the garden anymore. So there's a big question. There's a global warming question. What's happened to the slugs? Where are they gone? It used to be because you had all them damp mornings and stuff, and they left the silvery trail all over the place, don't they? But I must admit, I don't think I have seen a slug since Billy-O, really. I don't know. Anyway, this wench, and has got a name that I can't pronounce, Anya Lautenbach. Lautenbach. So it probably obviously comes from Cradley. As the author of The Money-Saving Gardener, she has gathered a huge following on social media. I wouldn't know that because I don't use it. With her simple-to-follow ideas for gardening on a budget, and created a garden which the Royal Horticultural Society ambassador, Jamie Butterworth, at the RHS Amcon Court Palace Festival Garden Thingy-Bobby in 2024. Anyway, she's a self-taught gardener. I grew up in Poland. There we've been. And beside the Baltic... Oh, grew up in Poland beside... I was going to say, grew up in Poland beside the Baltic Sea. No, I grew up beside the Baltic Sea. Surrounded by people who were passionate about nature, wildlife and plants. I created her own garden on a budget by propagating plants, growing from seed and always thinking about sustainability. There you been then. I suppose that's it really, because you can, you know, there's loads of folks, don't they? I think my late father-in-law used to do it. He used to go out and spend millions, and then they'd only last like for the summer, for 3 weeks, and then he'd take them up. But if you grow sustainability, they come back every year, don't they? She says, anyway, Anya, good old Anya, says, I believe in making stunning gardens more achievable for us all and horticulture more accessible. You don't need much money or experience to create something breathtaking. If you opened my back door and looked at my garden, you'd go, whew, brilliant, because my son-in-law's done it, and it is nice, and he keeps it nice. So it is true. It is true. And a few years ago, she said, Anna was diagnosed with ADHD. Attention deficit. Everybody's got that, haven't they? Everybody's got... I think if you're a bit like tidy, they go, oh, you got ADHD, you got it. And they ain't knocking it for people who've truly got it. But, you know, I mean, my late missus, who was sort of, not outspread, but tidy. So you could probably say, well, I'd got ADHD. No, I hadn't. It was just tidy. It was simple as that. There is a difference, either. There's a difference between it being a mental sort of thing, and there's a difference between just being tidy, and you know, and it's easy to label people, so I think you've got to be really, really careful before you label people. Anyway, that's getting off the point, and this is about Anya. This has sometimes caused her difficulty. She wants to use her superpower to help others. Gardening has been such an uplifting experience for her, helps to pass on to others. She has recently published The Money-Saving Gardener, which is filled with ideas on gardening on a budget. It's been a Sunday Times bestseller. She's grown around social media following and Instagram. Yeah, it's got loads of folks on there anyway. Anyway, here she said, Anna wants to encourage people to think differently about how they garden. Think differently about how you garden. We get a trowel, dig it a bit, turn it in, bodge a big hole, stick a plant in, watch it grow. End of story. How can you think differently about a garden? Well, let we see, shall we see what Anya wants to tell me? Okay, here we go. Choosing to buy less of what we don't have. Yeah, that's a bit difficult to understand. Anyway, and waste less of what we do have. We can all act to make gardening more sustainable. This approach is it encourages us to garden in harmony with nature and listen to the changing of the seasons by growing our plants from seed. Oh, we'll be hugging trees soon, won't we? Growing plants from seed or propagation instead of impulsively buying mass-growing bedding plants without knowing how to care for them or how long they will last. Yeah, I should have told that to my late father-in-law.
He used to spend loads and loads. So, Anya, I do agree with that. To be perfectly honest, I do agree with that. So if you can grow everything, it just needs a bit of patience, a bit of time and stuff. What I couldn't get with him is he used to plant all these seeds and all. I mean, he used to go out and buy loads of pansy stuff and that. But he used to plant loads of seeds. And then you'd have millions of seeds and you'd think, brilliant. And then he'd start pulling them out and chucking them away. And he'd say, well, I'm spreading them. Well, why don't you just plant them somewhere else? You'd have twice as many plants as you had before. So that I'd like it. But anyway, we're going to go on to some of the tips, but I'm going to play another record. This is Eliza Doolittle. And again, as I say, the theme's Waiter, and she's working on Waiter. Walking on Waiter.

Here with Billy on The Gardening Show, and we're looking at Anya's tips for gardeners to save money and garden in a different way. Really exciting. Right, top tips 1, change your mindset. So this is going to be interesting because this is all about psychology and stuff like that, right? So change your mindset. Well, what it means is don't go and sit on your bum, drink tea and dip biscuits into your tea all afternoon. You've got to think about what you're doing. See your garden as a living organism that sometimes needs a break. It's getting a bit deep, Anya. Learn to let things be. Leaving plants... Oh, it's after me or not? Sit down, have a cup of tea, put your feet up, kick your slippers off and just let it grow. Wild. Anya, you're after my own heart, I tell you something. Anyway, it says, learn to leave things be, leaving plants over winter, which create habitats for useful wildlife. Let your borders be covered with a thick layer of leaves and dry foliage. Oh, this is interesting. I could go out with this wench. You'll always save money on weed control. Oh, you'll also save money on weed control. Only step in early spring when you need to. So what I'm saying is, don't do anything. Don't do anything. Don't touch your garden. Let the leaves fall off the trees, fall around your plants, let them mulch and dissolve or whatever them, you know, disintegrate into the soil. It'll put goodness back into the soil. Also, don't worry about the weeds. Work in harmony with nature, creating as many habitats as possible for the birds and other wildlife. They will eat, and here it is, I mentioned it earlier, they will eat slugs, snails and the caterpillars. So it's like being aware that nature is part of the cycle of your garden. So you ain't got to go out and every time a leaf comes, oh, get the brush out, love, and brush them leaves up and put them in the mulch thing. Leave them there. Chill out. You're getting really strained, are you, about what you're going to do in your garden, and you ain't got to get strained. Number 2, grow plants that take lots of cuttings. These will be less prone to pests and diseases. As soon as they start doing well in your garden, propagate and grow more. If you buy plants, invest in good quality plants. So don't go and buy some scutter plants because they're like three trays for £5 or something. You've got to make sure they're all right and worth the money. Check the RH Award of Garden Merit site. This way, you get more for your money as your plants will thrive and give you an opportunity to divide and take cuttings for even more plants. Take easy to root cuttings of the plants in spring when everything just wants to grow. Place them on the edge of random pots around the garden, transplanting them when they're fully rooted. And she's got a little video if you go into a site to tell you what to do here. And it says how to propagate lavender and garden propagation plants for the lavender. So there's a little video there that you can watch, and it's got Anya_the garden fairy. How about that? So if you want to watch that after you've listened to the programme, please feel free to do so. I'm not quite sure whether we should play another song or not. No, we won't. We'll do number 3. We'll go, let nature give you an hand. Scatter seeds around the garden at the right time, in the right place. Instead of starting them off in trays, letting nature do the work for you. So there you've been. The only thing about this, Anya, is I'm a bit worried that you could put folks out of business. Because if you do it your road, A, you won't need your trays. A, you won't need a greenhouse. And A, you won't need to go and buy as many plants. So, 1, places that sell greenhouses won't be able to sell greenhouses. Places that sell trays won't be able to sell trays. And also, the places that do £3 for £5 won't be able to sell them. So, over time, man, you've got to think about this.
You think we've got to think about jobs as well. It's all like being at one in harmony with your garden, old fruit. But if you get three or four people that they, you know, they give the sack or they make redundant because they ain't got enough work for them, it's your fault, ain't it? So try and, when you're listening and you're reading about it and you're listening to this programme, try and weigh it up, folks, because you've got to think of people's livelihoods, are you? Anyway, after you've done that, let nature do the work for you. This works well in gravel areas where seeds can easily germinate without being involved. Well, without us being involved. Oh, right, OK. It's a bit of an idle thing, eh, really, when you think about it. All these things, you say we can go and file the nails or something like that. Go on a seedling hunt around the garden. Foxgloves, verbascum, hellebores, eringeron, sedums, achillea, verbena, come on, verbena bonarensis and lichnis, all seed around freely and they all seed freely and are very easy to transplant. Now there's a picture on here and I know it's radio and there's a picture, but it's got a picture on the rond with some seeds in. How to sow seeds outdoors. What's that about? And then it's got a picture of this beautiful, beautiful garden. They call me her back garden and the lives at Blooming Blenheim Palace. It's massive. And it's got, oh, you can create these stunning effects using your annual seeds. I bet we can. Have you been to a garden down the back of my place, eh? Over in Raleigh? You could get it in that little lawn that you've got over there. I said, so if you stick all them plants in, there ain't going to be any room for any more old, ain't you? So I'm getting a bit, I'm sort of getting a bit, yeah, this is great, ain't you? I, if you got the time, B, you might be working full time, 24/7, three shift turnaround, you know. B, as far as I'm concerned, your video, you need about 26 acres of land to have a garden looking like that. And C, you might be doing folks out on a job, so I ain't quite sure whether I'm going all it. It's important to talk about it. It's very important to talk about it. But I ain't quite sure if I agree with everything. All of your thrift, really, Anna. Anyway, let's play another track. This is Primer, and it's called Waiter.

Back on In the Garden with Billy, and you heard Primer, and then we played a track called Mostly Water by The Lights. Anyway, welcome back. We're checking out all these tips from this wench from the Royal Horticultural Society about, I don't know, being at one with nature in your garden and doing things a bit differently. We're going to number four. We might not get them all done on this show, but we'll see. This is called Get Creative. 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Oh, it's coming back again. Grow your own gifts instead of buying them. So if you grow your own gift and you don't go out, then the poor little shop assistants are going to go, oh, we ain't seen anybody today. They ain't coming in. Old Anya's told them to grow their own gifts. Save money by growing your own wreaths made from plants such as asters, straw flowers, grasses, shrubs with ornamental branches and ornamental seed heads. Create pots of joy. Filled with floral arrangements as gifts for friends and family. Again, yeah, very commendable. Getting you to do stuff. And obviously it might be therapeutic as well from a mental well-being point of view, a mental health point of view. So that ticks all of the boxes. All that I'm worried about is all of this is keeping stuff about you. One, stopping you communicating with anybody else and having a proper conversation about they might you might want advice on, you know, what to buy, what wreath you want to discuss to get, what the purpose of the wreath is. So there are negatives to Anna's tips, really, that you've got to be quite aware with. I mean, if you, all right, so say you grow all your own stuff, you make your own wreath or your, you know, your flower pot stuff with stuff, but in doing that, you acid anybody for 6 months. And then you go to the doctors and you say, I'm depressed. And they go, why is that then? Well, I don't talk to anybody anymore. Well, what is that then? Well, I'm at one with nature, but I don't talk to anybody because I do everything and I don't need to go to the shops and anything. And in fact, where I used to go, my little shop where I used to get all my plants and that, they've shut down because nobody goes in it because they're all doing what we say. So I'll be very, very careful you get the right balance. Balance is a very important thing. You'll make sure you get that right balance. Otherwise, your garden might look lovely, but yeah, I might be on tablets for depression, aren't you? I don't know. I'm just putting it out there. If you've got your own point of view, then just email me, billy.spakeman@blackcountryradio.co.uk. So I try to make this programme not only about gardening, but about a lot of other things and make you think and all. Anyway, I'll have to write her a letter while we're on email because it sounds as though I'm knocking her, but I'm just looking at the alternatives. You know, when you're on top of something, you might miss it, but when you read it and you sort of think, well, Anna, there's a few flaws, mate, that you need to tell people about. Anyway, you can also make your own plant supports using pruned branches instead of spending money on ready-made products. Avoid dogwood, fruit brushes and willow, as they easily root, unless you want more of these. Hmm. Well, I've gone over it, so I'm going to keep boring with, you know, that could put somebody out of a job. But she's also showing you how to do it. Now, this, I think, is pretty good, because you always get a part of your garden, though, where you think, oh, blimey, they're all, particularly when it's windy. And you think, oh, I wish I'd had a frame or something, and then I could have tied them to the frame and they'd have maybe lasted longer. Well, this is a good idea, and it can utilise it. I suppose that is if you've got, you know, branches that you can prune. If you ain't got a tree in a garden, you can't do it, can you? So you've still got to go out and buy some. But in theory, theoretically, it's a good idea. And it does look good, and the video looks good and all. So before we finish, I'll give you the website to funner on. Oh, here's a good one, and this is right up my street. Leave the lawn. Immaculate grass lawns are a thing of the past. That's a sweeping statement, eh? Don't waste water
all money on keeping a piece of green grass during a hot summer season. Instead, grow drought-resistant white clover lawns. There'll be a time of the year when the grass doesn't look very green. And that's okay, she tells you. Well, I totally agree with that, because my front lawn is sort of yellowish, but there's still some weeds, if you want to call, coming up that I've never seen before. And I only said to my son-in-law the other night, you know, I've never seen them grow on the front at all. And they're quite pretty, really. So it gives a chance for you to discover something new inside nature, don't we? In a way. So there's always, as I say, there's always a plus from a negative. And I do agree that, you know, I could be doing with these, you know, these folks that are out there every 5 minutes cutting the lawns and then getting the scissors out and cutting around the side. If you're one of them, if it's your bag, then fine. But I just can't see the point in it, to be perfectly honest. Grow a wildflower meadow by just letting an area of lawn be and see what comes up. Var veg for that old annual fruit, because my front lawn looks a bit like that at the moment. And you get some strange looks from your neighbours, but you just think, oh, if you want to spend, you know, every night cutting your lawn and doing it, yo, do it, mate. There's more important things to do, like having a Garibaldi biscuit now and again. By using nature to our advantage, plants such as yellow rattle can do the job for us, while we can concentrate on other projects. Hey, I tell you what, good old Anya, that's the first bit of sensible information you have, Gidwe. Right, alternative bedding. Use what you have in the garden instead of buying annual bedding. Use propagated perennials to grow in the pots. It's wise to go for a drought-tolerant plant to save water, such as ornamental grasses. Erigone and Gura, less drought-tolerant, but good for pots. They are perennials. Oh, and also perennials. Hecheras, hostas, salvias and skimmia. You also pot up self-seeded plants like forget-me-nots. So that gives you loads, doesn't it? I'm going to play another one and we're going to try and get the last three in quickly before we get to the end of the show. So here's a double header. This is James Board's Deep Waiter and a great track called Chicane, Salt Waiter. Hello, baby.

Black Country Extra, we're going through August, end of July through to August, and we're getting some tips from the Royal Horticultural Society. We've got three to go, see if we can get them. Oh, there's a big long list there, we might not do them. Let's go to number nine first, in case we miss it. Right, save water. Here it is, save water. Grow drought-tolerant plants. Collect rainwater in water butts. Water in the morning or evening to minimise evaporation loss. 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Line terracotta pots and hanging baskets with used plastic compost bags to reduce evaporation. Number one, last one, avoid sprinklers in the garden. They are not water efficient. Whoa, I don't know that. They are not water efficient, sprinklers. I mean, I don't use a sprinkler, but I know loads of folks that do. Now, why is that? If you know where to sprinkler, A, efficient, can you email me? billy.spakeman@blackcountryradio.co.uk. I'd be really interested in that. Because everybody puts sprinklers. Even on the football pitches, they put sprinklers. So how are they? She don't actually explain why. So I'd be very interested if somebody out there knows why a sprinkler are very effective. In fact, I might ask Paul and Christine off The Breakfast Show if they can tell me, because, you know, they're pretty up on stuff like that. Right, let's go back to number eight. This is a little one. Make your own compost from garden waste, or if you can also simply leave chopped garden clippings on the beds. It's known as chop and drop. Chop and drop. Also, simply leave, they'll simply leave and go into the soil. Look out for free, beautiful soil left by the moles. Do you remember that? When they used to churn it up and then you'd have like those little bits of cack, you'd think, would be on their garden, but it wore cack. It was like curly things that the moles had left for something. And apparently those are really, really good for your garden. So you could sort of scoop them up and then take them over the other part of your garden. I think we'll go to number seven, then to number 10. If there's a plant you like, can it be sourced without spend? She's an absolute nutter about money. Are you saving money and all that? Flipping heck, I tell you what. I wouldn't go out for you for a meal. I know what we'd have, two biscuits, mate, and a cup of Oxo or something. We can't have that. It's like my mate. We have a cup of coffee every morning, and because they've put the coffee up, well, our coffee now, we'll only have tea. I mean, I said, just have a cup of coffee, mate. Do you like tea? No. Well, why are you drinking tea? I hate paying 25 pence a meal for a cup of coffee. So he sits there and he sups the tea that he don't like because he don't want to pay 25 pence for a cup of coffee. I don't. Could be doing with me. Eh? Really, I could be doing. He'd be asking for a cup of hot water soon and taking a tea bag in. Any road up. If there's a plant you like and it can be sourced without spending any money, take cuttings from a friend's and family's garden. Swap plants and seeds with your neighbour. I can just imagine my neighbour. It's all right, mate. What are you doing, mate? You mean me back garden? Oh, it's all right. I'm just taking some cuttings. You can come in mine if you want. No, what did you tell me? On your bike, mate. Go on down the Oss Road. It took me 6 years to cultivate that. Stop cutting it down. No, I don't think that works. Number seven, don't agree with it at all. I'm sorry, Anya, but I mean, I do think you could maybe, if you cut them yourself and you want to give them to your neighbour as a present or something, here, I'll swap yourself. You know, like you have swap cards, the fake packets when you was little. I'll swap you two lavenders for one of your gadishas. That might work, but I don't know. We got one more left, so I'm going to play a track and then we'll go into the last one, shall I? This is the wonderful Carole King. I used to absolutely adore Carole King. I think she's one of the most talented singer-songwriters. And her and James Taylor, when they get together, because they're big, big, big buddies, not like in a romantic way, but just buddies. And they must be getting on for 80 now, but they still go out on tour. Anyway, this is a track. I think this is off the Tapestry album, one of the best albums of all time. And it's Smack Waiter Jack.

0: Carole King and Smack Waiter Jack. Brilliant, brilliant track. Love that. We're going to go out with a good track and all. I've only got about a minute, so I ain't really got time to do number 10. But it was all about saving. It was a bit boring, really. It was all about saving money. So, but anyway, if you want to have a read about this and watch the videos, it's on the Royal Horticultural Society's site. And it's called 10 Thrifty Tips from the Money Saving Gardener. And it's Anya, A-N-Y-A, Lautenbach, Lautenbach. It's probably got her own, it has got her own Instagram and Facebook, for if you check her out on there, you'll probably get a bit more information. So we'll be back towards the end of August with some more catch-ups. I hope you're all right. Be careful in the summer, if it gets too hot for you. Follow some of the tips. But if you don't like doing what you're doing and you're comfortable with it, I wouldn't change, to be perfectly honest. The only one that I totally agree with you is there's no point cutting your lawn every 5 minutes. Just let it grow. Anyway, we're going out with Maxi Priest and Richie Stevens. It's called Still Waiters. Get back the Oss Road. Don't get 18 coal.
1: With me. This is Richie Stevens, Maxi Priest, doing one for the ladies all around the world.

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2: From the Sky News Centre at midday, Andy Burnham is holding his first meeting at the new number 10 North in Manchester today. The branch of Downing Street will form part of the Prime Minister's aim to shift power from London to regions across the country. He'll chair a meeting with senior ministers together with regional mayors to discuss devolution. Mayor of South Yorkshire Oliver Coppart will be there.
3: It'll all be about what are we going to do to kickstart further growth and devolution across this country. What are the barriers that are getting in the way of people like me and other mayors actually driving forward that growth agenda that people in our communities want to see, so we've got more control and agency over our own futures?
2: Southport killer Axel Rudakabana has been accused of manipulating the justice system after he was moved to Broadmoor Psychiatric Hospital over safety concerns. The Ministry of Justice insists the move is not a reduction of his 52-year sentence for murdering three little girls almost 2 years ago. Ministers say a new tariff announcement by the US president won't hurt UK businesses. Donald Trump says he's imposing a new levy conditions of 10% on imported British goods. The government here says that means there's no change to the trading relationship. A national strategy to cut the number of drownings by half has been launched in England. At least 35 people have drowned in England and Wales since May. Megan Griffith's brother Hayden drowned in 2022. She's now a water safety advocate.
4: It's amazing to hear people coming forward saying, I use the floating technique and it saved my life. It just gives you those vital few extra seconds or extra minutes where you can calm and get your breathing to be air and not inhaling water, and it really could save your life.
2: Meanwhile, tens of thousands of people have been evacuated from homes in southwest France as wildfires tear through the region. More than 87 square kilometres along the coast have been destroyed. And Jurgen Klopp has been appointed Germany's new head coach. The former Liverpool boss has taken over from Julian Nagelsmann. That's the latest. I'm Faye Rowlands.

0: Hello, everybody, and welcome to another edition of Wheels and Stuff. Strap yourselves in. This is a bit different. This. I am Chris. With me, of course, is Pops. Hello, Pops.
1: Hello, Pops.
0: And Holly. Hello, Holly.
2: Hello, Holly.
0: We aren't going to start with AC/DC because I've been hoodwinked and bundled in the back of a van and made to play something different instead, which I'm completely on board with.
1: Oh, no.
0: I've always gone about the guilty pleasures we like to listen to. Strap yourself in. This is as guilty as it gets. Yeah, got your cowboy boots ready, and yeah.
2: This is our country and western night.
0: All stood in a line, ready to dance. We will start off.

0: So, right, genuinely, how did I not know that existed?
1: I slipped under the radar, it, that right, one.
0: I've played that song so many times live, like acoustic versions of it. If I'd have known there was a Glen Campbell version, I would have played it more like Glen Campbell.
1: Well, I would have said as what you did as an acoustic version was along
0: it's,
1: the lines
0: it is,
1: of that.
0: Isn't it? But I'd have paid, it would have been more of a homage to that. Yeah. Anyway, yes, this is Wheels and Stuff, as I neglected to say earlier. Yeah, we are going to talk to you about stuff that's got wheels on it a lot. And also, you've kind of hijacked it a bit tonight, haven't you? Pops messaged me and said, why don't we just do country and western? And I was like, all right, we'll go for that. And we'll even forsake AC/DC at the start just
1: so
0: as a one-off.
1: So we've got some different music coming up tonight.
0: We ain't off, yeah. Man, oh, yeah. It's, you remember that bit in the Blues Brothers when they go into Bob's Country Bunker? Mm-hmm. And they say, what kind of music do you have here? And I think it's the woman. I think it's Bob. I think it's his wife. Who says, oh, we got both kinds of music. And there's a pause. And she goes, we got country and western. So that's what you've got on our little strange program that we like to make between ourselves. Right, so... Shall I lead with a bit of stuff that's been going on?
1: Go on, then.
0: Right. I alluded in our last little programme about acquiring a new motorcycle. Yeah.
1: You did?
0: And I have done so.
1: You didn't say what it was. You wouldn't tell us what it was at that point.
0: No. I have bought something I've never had before, something a bit different. A bit different, because it's a bit different. I have bought something from Bavaria Motorwerk. I've bought an F800, a BMW F800 GT. Which I'm quite surprised by. It's different to anything else I've had. All right, it's a sports tourer like the ST was, but it's different in every way. And I quite like it a lot. I think it's brilliant.
1: And one of the reasons for this choice of motorcycle is for your pillion pasture.
0: It is, yes. Because my favourite motorcycle at the minute is my Scrambler. Yeah. But and I'm doing this like I'm giving you a practical demonstration for the rate. Right? Its pillion seat is that big. Yeah. And it's like the

0: size of around a decent bread hole in it, which, you know, isn't great for your 15-year-old daughter. And there ain't even got a grab handle, has it?
1: No.
0: There's nothing on the back of the scrambler. So I've got my, I went and took my old Yamaha for an MOT and realised how uncomfortable it really is. And that's unsuitable as well. I thought, well, I may as well, if I'm going to pay all the tax, insurance, MOT and everything else for it, I may as well have something I'm going to use. So I partexed my old Thundercat in. And yeah, had a BMW. Now, we've had a couple of runs in it, haven't we, Hol?
1: Yeah.
0: What is your opinion of said motorcycle?
1: I like it quite a lot, actually.
0: Do you? I'm surprised how much I like it. It's got a lovely big seat for you, hasn't it? And it's comfy for me. And it's got a back box on it already, and it's got proper handles. And it's a comfy thing for you to be sitting on, isn't it?
1: Yeah.
0: Rather than being sat on a postage stamp and clinging on to me for dear life, because there's nothing else.
2: And it's smooth to be a passenger on it.
1: Yeah.
0: It is. We will talk about this in more depth, because that's the kind of boring person I am, but it's obviously got a much lower centre of gravity than anything else I've ever had.
2: Yeah.
0: Like, I don't know you're there. Whereas on other bikes, I've been really aware that all of your mass is like at my shoulder level sort of thing. And it's not on this. But I think it's part of how, I think a lot of the bike's mass is lower. Mm-hmm. And I can feel it. Got a lot of confidence in that straight away.
2: Yeah. Well, one of the big things is the petrol tank.
0: That's in the wrong
2: lower.
0: Place. Yeah.
2: Foot lower.
0: This, we will go through all of its quirks. We will very quickly. So for anybody who knows bikes, right? It's like when they designed these BMWs, they did it having never seen another motorcycle. They were just told it's got to have two wheels and an engine. The petrol tank's under the seat and the filler's by the side of the seat. Yeah.
2: And the actual petrol tank is just a big airbox, it?
0: Yeah. There's nothing in it other than airbox and filters, apparently. Yeah. It's got a single-sided swing arm on the wrong side, which is weird. It's belt drive like an old washing machine. The wheel, it comes off, it literally bolts off like a 5-bolt pattern, like a normal car wheel.
2: Yeah.
0: I think it's quite cool. It's dry sumped.
2: Mm.
0: I've never had a dry sump vehicle before. And it's a parallel twin, it's a 360 parallel twin. And they don't run balancer shafts in it. It runs another conrod, which points the opposite way. And runs a rocker arm to balance it. And it doesn't really balance the engine. It's like balance adjacent. It's close, but not quite.
2: Yeah.
0: But no, I really like it. I think it's nice. Every reviewer you see of them online, they say, oh, it's a bit underpowered. Oh, I don't think
2: it is. We've had this conversation dozens of times. If you've got something that's 200 horsepower, how many horsepower are you realistically going to use?
0: Looking at what other people have said about it, it says this, is like all these reviewers online, when they get on this F800 to test it, they've just got off like a 200-mile-an-hour superbike.
2: Yeah.
0: And they go, oh, this feels slow. Yeah, I bet it does. Yeah, that's right. But yeah, so I really like it. It's been really good. That's another adventure we've been on, which I'll come to in a bit. We went out buying motorbike gear, didn't we, Hol, the other week?
1: Yeah.
0: We'll come to that. So now, right, idea. Went and part-exed it in. I rode out to Donington and part-exchanged it at the superbike factory, okay?
2: Mm-hmm.
0: And then like 5 days later, the superbike factory ceased to be. Now, I think this is something which happens to me, right? I bought a motorbike from Dudley Motorbikes, from Dudley Motorcycle Centre, yeah.
2: And it went down a pond.
0: And it disappeared and became Big Moto, right? So I thought, oh, that's bad. And then I bought a motorbike from Sutton out in Bromsgrove, yeah?
2: Yeah, and that went away.
0: That's gone away, right?
2: But they closed it.
0: But that's, you know.
2: Yeah.
0: And then I went and bought a bike from Superbike Factory. And I'm like the angel of death. You do not want me to come and do business with you? So I've been in Sainsbury's today, but it hasn't had any effect yet. I'm going to kind of wait and see what happens. I'm just nuts, isn't it? Everywhere I buy a bike from shuts afterwards.
2: But, when you look at the Superbike Factory, they've got 5 locations, haven't they?
0: Yeah, and they've got hundreds of bikes in each one.
2: And I would say in total it must run to thousands of bikes.
0: There must be, between all
2: of them. They're all just lying there now, waiting for the administrator to
0: come and do what they want. Yeah.
2: Sort something out. So,
0: We do just to touch on that briefly. There was a lot of people worked in them places, weren't there?
2: They're in, yeah.
0: And of course,
2: there was.
0: There was. I do feel for them. They've all lost their jobs, haven't they? They all worked in something which they enjoyed, because I presume they're all bikers.
2: Hmm.
0: And now they've all got to go and find a new gig, haven't they? So, yeah, we do. Our heart goes out to you guys. Yeah, but there you go.
2: Mm-hmm.
0: So, yeah, I'd managed to buy a bike from him just before they packed it in.
2: I've got a feeling that in another format, Superbike Factory will re-emerge.
0: I think it stands
2: It'll
0: a good chance.
2: Back.
0: Yeah.
2: It may not be as big as it is, or as it was, but I'm confident it'll come back.
0: So I hope it does. I think it will. It might be a different name, but they must do something with that because it's all there waiting to go in it. They've got the stock and the premises.
2: Yeah, yeah.
0: So, yeah, well, I hope it does and hope some people get their jobs back. It'd be very nice, that would. I went, while I was waiting for him to go over my bike, I went in their cafe I mean, it was a nice cafe, but yeah, I'm used to the other more elaborate places, I think. My bacon sandwich is basic. I didn't realise it was a bike and brew place.
2: Yeah.
0: So
2: yeah.
0: I didn't get my thing stamped, and now I can't. So I'm disappointed. Well, oh, dear. Such is life. That's the way things go, isn't it? But yes, there you go. The short version of that 10-minute ramble is I've got a new motorbike and I really like it.
2: And he's over the moon with it.
0: It is,
2: he's like a big kid with a new toy.
0: I bought it to be like a practical thing, and I've really enjoyed riding it. I like it. Let's have a tune. Because
2: and the main thing is Holly likes it as well.
0: That's important, isn't that? It is, daughter. We'll get into our next country or Western. And these are all your suggestions, aren't they? This is all you, apart from, maybe the end one's me. This is Brooks and Dunn, yeah?
2: Yeah.
0: Because we like Garth Brooks. And this is Boots, Scoot and Boogie.

0: So, yeah, went and did my deal, paid for it and got it all, and rode it the 40 mile back, whatever it was. I don't know, just got out of the place. I just got out there and the fuel, like, come on. Okay. And
1: that's thought, to be expected.
0: I need to go and get some petrol, right? And I didn't know where the hell I was, so I went online and found the nearest petrol station. But it's got, when the fuel light comes on, I've seen it on Jesse's CBR, did some weird stuff. In any vehicle, when the petrol light comes on, yeah, it might say, oh, you've got so many miles till empty, or it might just give you the one answer, yeah. Jesse's CBR, when the fuel light came on that, it gave you four chunks and then counted down four chunks to empty, right? Making you think you've got a full tank, yep. Right? With this, when the fuel light comes on in this BMW, it gives you a counter that starts at zero, right?
1: Yeah.
0: And I saw this, like, oh man, it thinks there's no miles left in it. Oh God, well, I'm going to get stuck in the middle of nowhere here with a bike I've just bought and with no petrol in it. And as I rode a bit and started heading for the thing I found, I'm sat at the petrol station, this number starts to go up. And I thought, oh, it's all right, it's like it's settling, it's telling me there is a few miles left range in it. No, when the fuel light comes on, it starts at zero and it starts counting how many miles you've done since the fuel light come on.
1: Yeah.
0: Well, I don't know what range is left in the thing. Is it 10 miles and I've got to start panicking, or is it 50 miles? I don't know. What a stupid way of doing stuff. You know what I mean?
1: And of course, you don't look in a manual or anything, do you?
0: No, I have now, but I didn't then. It's like, what? That's banzai. Yeah, I need to know about how many miles it thinks I've got left in it, rather than it saying, oh, you've done 12 miles since you... You could be close to running out of petrol, I don't know. You know?
1: You ran out of petrol 5 miles ago.
0: You have insufficient fuel. So that was that anyway, and I rode it back. Now, it had a Delcovic exhaust on it. You'll notice I said had.
1: Yes, rather noisy.
0: Which I didn't like the sound of. I don't mind it being loud. That was all right. I was all right with it being loud. It just sounded like an angry motocross bike.
1: Yeah.
0: And we went out, didn't we, Hall, the next day. We went out and bought Hall some new gear.
2: Yeah.
0: Bought like a summer jacket. And we, yeah. On the way out, we went to the first big bridge we went under. Christopher did something I don't normally do, and I rev bombed under the bridge. And Holly properly hit me in the middle of the back. Like, grow up. What's the matter with you? It was like that. Yeah. Oh, okay. Nah. And we swung by your place and showed you the bike and you liked it. But it did sound horrible. I acquired a standard BMW exhaust on the flea bay. And that's on it. And it's much quieter.
1: Yep.
0: It's a way better, that, is it? I just didn't like that exhaust. And that exhaust went today. I sold it to someone today. same price.
1: But really, a bike like that, it ought to sound smooth, shouldn't it?
0: It sounded like a motocross bike. It sounded horrible. Yeah. And it had the decibel in set up it as well, so it should have been way louder than what it was. Maybe that was that. We went shopping, didn't we all?
2: Yeah.
0: We went out to J&S, because we went past your place, and spent a lot of money on stuff for Hull. And we would have spent more if I'd had some jeans in your size that weren't vile.
2: Yeah.
1: So what did you get? New jacket?
0: Holly had a new summer jacket, because you've only got like a warm wintry one, and it was like 32 degrees, wasn't it?
1: Summer gloves?
2: No.
0: The gloves you got, right, but we could only afford the summer jacket, yeah? I can't eat anything. We've got to have beans on toast now, Hull, for the rest of the month.
2: Yep.
0: We bought Hull a very nice ladies Knox summer jacket. Google that and you'll see.
2: It's actually not a summer jacket. It's an armoured shirt.
0: They are.
3: It was reassuringly expensive.
0: But this is my 15-year-old daughter on the back of this contraption that I've been out and bought. So I want it. I want you to have some protection, so we bought that. And that was quite cool.
1: We've done all of this previously on a programme about protective motorbike gear.
0: Yes.
1: And we know very well, cheap stuff do work.
0: It's not as good as stuff with you.
1: It ain't much protection.
0: No.
1: And when you've had a couple of rounds of gravel rash, you either stop riding,
0: or you get some,
1: or you buy a bit more protection.
0: I can't ride without having a lot of gear on. I feel vulnerable. Mm. I've done it when I've just burnt around the corner or something. It's like, nah, she's like,
1: But it's funny, but it's been a few weeks back now, and I was talking to somebody about motorbiking, and he was saying that when he first went on a motorbike and he did his first bit of training, he says, one of the first things, before they got on the motorbike, he says, they showed him a video of somebody with all the protective gear on, and they went down the road, come off, and they just slid along the road, and they felt a bit shook up, but that was okay. And then, he says, they showed us a video, and they said before it started, you have got to watch this.
0: Oh.
1: And it was somebody who hadn't got protective gear on, just ordinary pair of jeans and a pullover.
0: Yeah.
1: And he says that he saw that and it terrified him.
0: Yeah.
1: He says now, he says, well, ever since, he's never even gone off the end of the drive
0: yeah.
1: without all of his gear on.
0: Man.
1: And of course, one thing is you've got as well now, you go out unprotected and you have an accident and you try and make a claim.
0: Yeah, they'll just say,
1: and
0: nah.
1: It ain't going to wash because, what do they call it? Contributory negligence.
0: Something like that, yeah, yeah.
1: Yeah, you haven't took the necessary precaution. So
0: having an helmet on is not enough. You're going to have, you know, if you ain't got bike jeans on and that kind of stuff, it's tough, you're on your own. But yeah, there you go. Let's hope that never becomes a thing. But yeah, so there you are. That was, yeah. So went and spent a lot of money that weekend.
2: Yeah.
0: Mm-hmm. Yeah. And then, so what else? We've been at other stuff as well, haven't we? Yeah. I'll let somebody else get a word in a bit, but we went into that. And then the weekend after, the weekend just gone, we went out again, didn't we? And we went to the Piston Club again.
1: Yeah.
0: Which we all know about.
1: Is that why you've got a Piston Club t-shirt on?
0: Yeah, but you got one on as well.
1: I got one
0: on. We come dressed as twins today. We both got the same Piston Club t-shirt on. Oh, you get mad at me if like we wear the same colours, don't you?
2: Yeah.
0: Let alone matching identical twin t-shirt. yeah, we went to the Piston Club again. They started doing
1: another £24 burger.
0: I know. They've started doing outside just that day, apparently. They do table service, which I loved. That was ace. They just come to you. You know, you've seen the huts, haven't you? We always manage to sit
1: yeah.
0: in the huts.
1: Yeah.
0: Yeah, and then we had our wonderful burgers again, didn't we all?
2: Yeah.
0: And they were good. They're good. The cheeseburger at a Piston Club is good. It's not as good as a Baffle burger, but it is good.
1: And I'm going to jump in here.
0: Go on.
1: These little striped huts, feeding yeah. pods, whatever.
0: Yeah.
1: Certain people who listen to the programme and certain people who are now Black Country Extra and busking for charity.
0: Yes.
1: Will be aware of the duck.
0: The duck, yes, the duck.
1: The duck. These ducks are appearing everywhere.
0: Like a plague.
1: And they went to the Piston Club, sitting there, and about 8 foot up there, on top of a little piece of metal conduit, was a little duck, about half inch in.
0: Yeah, it's one of the, yeah.
1: And it was... It wasn't one of our
0: No, it's not. Because I said to Angry Craig Leith, is that, have you got, no. It was just sitting there when we got there.
1: Yeah.
0: There you go. So, yeah, if the plastic ducks, that's an entirely different thing, isn't it? If it's only, yeah. Oh, man. But, yeah, so we did that. And I quite enjoyed that. I had a look around the car park, which was very good. And then we said, right, I want to go and find the Vulcan. We're not far from the Vulcan. Let's go and find that.
1: Mm.
0: The Vulcan at Wellsbourne.
1: Yep.
0: So we rode out there, didn't we? If you show up on something or in something cool and there's nice people there, they'll let you in to have your photo taken under the Vulcan with your transport of choice. Yeah.
1: Mm.
0: Which is my intention when I went over there, but we didn't get to do that. Guess what we're doing next weekend? We will do this. But we went to the Touchdown Cafe, which is one that's been on my radar for donks and I've not been to it.
1: Yeah.
0: Which is another bike and brew. That was quite cool, wasn't it, that?
2: Yeah.
1: Did you get a stamp for that one?
0: I didn't get my thing stamped, but that's one of the reasons why we've got to go back. So we will go and have that stamped. And that was quite cool. It's just a cafe, but it's right on the side of the taxiways for where all the, you know, the sort of hobby pilots.
1: Yeah.
0: And we watched like a dozen planes come and go, didn't we? Yeah. What was it? Now, all right, we'll have another song and then I'll tell you about part two of this visit to the Touchdown Cafe.
1: Go on then.
0: We are great British eccentrics.
1: What tune of mine are we having next?
0: You're having the Zac Brown Band and Chicken Fried.
1: What, another cracker?
0: And there you are.

0: So yeah, we stopped in there and we had a teas and coffees and coke and stuff and watched the aircraft, didn't we? And then in the car park for the Touchdown Cafe at the far end is a little sign that says museum, which is one of those dreadful words in it. It's like, oh. So I didn't know it was there. That little museum thing, it's like, yeah, the Wills Bourne.
1: I knew that there was one. There's some underground stuff there. Okay. Really.
0: Well, we're coming to that. Oh. So we had a wander down, didn't we? We left the bikes where they was.
2: Yeah.
0: I chained mine to death because I'm paranoid as hell. I can't help it. But I felt much better leaving that in a car park than the Scrambler. You know what I mean? It's not sacrificial, but it's like somebody's less likely to nick that than the Scrambler. So yeah, we had a wander down, didn't we? And through this this door. And is it just a little like museum of Wells Bourne Airfield, isn't it?
2: Yeah.
0: And it's like £3 each to get in. So we just paid them. Now, what you say, right? They've only got like a couple of aircraft. There was Complete Aircraft. There was a Yak. Yeah. Mm-hmm. And there was it a Provost? Can't remember.
2: Oh, I can't remember either.
0: And then they got the cockpit section off a Sea Vixen, which you can get up and have a good look at. It was quite interesting. They got the nose cone off it, so you got all the radar and stuff. And there's one of the volunteer guys there was talking to him and he was telling us all about it and how it all worked. And quite an interesting thing that was. And they've got an army caravan there and there's a little museum that's got like bits of salvaged planes that had crashed nearby as they've been fetched and some engines and that kind of stuff. But the highlight for me, Pops, as you've just said there, is they've still got the World War II Underground Control Command Center.
1: Yeah, yeah.
0: Which is all... You know, it's all in good nick. It's all painted out nice, and they've got all the power working in it. It's all they've got the world's most dreadful, sinister mannequins posed in the thing, aren't they all?
2: Yeah.
0: The mannequins is quite intimidating. And that was ace going down there and seeing that. That was it. Yeah, there's only five or six rooms, and you walk through it all, and then you've got like the observation bit at the end, which you can see from the outside. But it's a proper bomb-proof concrete thing. It's like 3 foot tall, but like with a slit of glass all the way around it.
1: Yeah.
0: So you can see the car park now, whereas you would have been able to look out and, you know, what a thing that was. I loved that. That's the highlight of my trip. I thought that was fantastic.
1: And all of that was all done by dedicated volunteers.
0: Yeah,
1: it's
0: all a volunteer thing. It was just on the front saying, hey, we're looking for volunteers to come and help us to run our little museum. And there's a little shop in there with all the usual books and some models. But it struck me as this is the sort of great British little eccentric thing.
1: Yeah,
0: and I fully support them. I love stuff like that. So that was, you know, it only takes you half an hour to go and have a look at the entire thing. You can do it three times, you can half an hour. But I loved that. It was there and people went in. There's other folks walking around. And I really enjoyed it. I should go back there again next time I'm there.
1: Yeah.
0: We quite enjoyed that, didn't we, Hall?
2: Yeah.
0: I've got to go back and get a stamp anyway, so that's where we're going the weekend. We will see if we can go and speak to the people looking after the Vulcan. And get our photo taken with it.
2: Cool.
0: Yeah. That was my plan this time, but then we never got that far. We ended up underground instead, rather than in the air. Pops, go on in. I've ranted enough about the stuff I've been doing. What have you been up to? Go on.
1: Well, over last week, I went off to Torbay area again.
0: Yes.
1: And there's one thing I always have to do when I go to Torbay.
0: Go on.
1: I have to go to Wednesday Barker's night.
0: Good.
1: And this is... English Riviera Bike Night, and it takes place on the seafront at Paignton.
0: Cool.
1: And normally they use the entire seafront. At the moment they've got only half of it because they're doing new sea defences.
0: Yeah.
1: They've done they've got to do the other half. And of course, on that Wednesday night, England were playing football in the World Cup.
0: Oh, yeah.
1: So... I've got to admire this. They actually started it an hour earlier. They started at 5 o'clock instead of 6 o'clock. To try and satisfy the ones who did want to come.
0: Cool.
1: The turnout was down. They only had 223 attendees.
0: Well, it wasn't worth bothering, was it? 200, man.
1: I mean, it wasn't bad. It wasn't bad. That's about half of what they would normally have had.
0: Yeah, yeah.
1: But still, on the night... they got the buckets, rattled the buckets, and they got £515.81.
0: That's cool, yeah.
1: Which goes to local children's causes. So they still did quite well, and I always have to have a look at the bark of the night.
0: Yes.
1: And normally, some a little bit quirky, some I mean, I can remember before it was on the Cub.
0: Oh, okay,
1: which is a bit quirky. But anyway, the one this time, it was a black and chrome Arlie Bobber.
0: Cool.
1: And it was from one of the local motorbike clubs. And when I say black, you have never seen black like it. It was mirror finish black.
0: Cool, yeah, an expensive
1: thing. Even I could have parted my hair in it. I've never seen a colour. It must have had the Brasso on it. It was absolutely immaculate. So that was the bike of the night. I was surprised other bikes was there. CCM.
0: Yeah.
1: Now, if you're lucky and you go to an event, you might see one.
0: Yeah, you didn't see many of them, did you?
1: I lost count.
0: Oh, okay.
1: How many there was. And something dear to your heart, a Triumph Scrambler.
0: Cool.
1: You're lucky if you see one of them.
0: You didn't see that many, did you? Didn't you?
1: There was a row of them. And then there was everything else, you name it. Ducatis, BMW, everything. And loads of stuff, little 125s.
0: Cool.
1: And I think it's great down there because there's no sort of big brother, push him out the way. Oh. I've got a 1200cc. Oh, he's only got a 125. None of that. They all muck
0: in cool
1: together.
0: That's good.
1: And the one little bad thing is I did here down there, it wasn't that night, it was the previous one. They had some young lads coming round on push bikes. And they'd got balaclavas on, pushed down round the necks. But you could see what it...
0: Yeah.
1: They was off trying to... Anyway, during the evening, three helmets disappeared.
0: Oh.
1: It's a common thing, yeah? You park your bike and you just leave your helmet. Nobody touches it. Anyway, they did that night. And the only little suspects were these darling little cherubs on these push bikes. And all that I would say, God help them if they ever turn up round here another night.
0: Yeah.
1: So there was all sorts of speculation what those helmets were going to be used for. And they didn't, it wasn't very complimentary towards the young lads.
0: It's a shame, that is. But yeah, people still had a good time out in there, that's the cool thing. Oh, I did, right, let's move on from talking about where
1: we've been. Right, what have I selected next?
0: This is more of your, this is Luke Combs.
1: Mm-hmm.
0: I know this song, I'm Angry Cradley, he's played this to me a while ago. Mm-hmm. So I remember it, when it rains, it pours. There you go.

0: Right, Holla, Philip, we haven't involved you in a great deal tonight. You're sitting there reading a French novel, aren't you?
1: Yep. Well, it's English translated into French.
0: It's je voudrais.
1: Oh, here's my page.
0: What's it called? Is it Livre? What's a book?
1: The book is called Le Petit Secret d'Emma.
0: What's a book though in French? I'm more basic than that.
1: Un livre.
0: Un livre. Yeah, I thought it was. Once again, what's it called?
1: Le Petit Secret d'Emma.
0: Bon.
1: The actual title was Can You Keep a Secret? And I have that book.
0: Oh,
1: but
0: Sophie,
1: I didn't read much of it.
0: It's Sophie Kinsella, isn't it?
1: Yeah.
0: Oh, okay. Yeah. Oh, yeah. Parce qu'on a attaché pour moi et le quill de la vie vendue que j'ai passé 49 kilos.
1: Ah.
0: 49.
1: I was just reading that one.
0: 49. Well, hang on. Quatre neuf? No.
1: No. That would be 4-9, which would get your point across.
0: Get me there, yeah. I don't know. I can't remember. Why am I doing French on our little radio program? Hang on. 30. 40.
1: Yes.
0: 49.
1: Well done.
0: 49. What about that? GCSE French. French? Decent. So I've just ruined it.
1: GCSE
0: French. yes, there you go. So, Hull. If people wonder why Hull doesn't say much, she's either doing a revision when she's sitting here or reading a novel that's been translated. I'm so proud of you.
1: Well, this is kind of revision.
0: It is, isn't it? Yeah. How about that? And what was the other one you're reading? Yeah.
1: I forgot the name of that one.
0: Harry Potter et l'école de.
1: Yeah, I've got the first Harry Potter book translated into French, but then there's another one that I've got.
0: Man, l'école de. What's it called?
1: L'école de sorcier.
0: Man.
2: But what is quite amusing, Ollie's got one eye on the book and one eye on your monitor. Make sure you do this right.
0: I know. Yeah, yeah.
1: Sorry, I said it wrong, actually. It's l'école de sorcier, not du sorcier.
0: Très bon. Right, Pops, back to English and more specific Black Country. What events we got coming up?
2: What's going on then? Okay. Events. Right, every Wednesday, the Fruiterer's Arms, Upton Lane, which is just off the A449 down Ombersley direction. It used to be called the Robin Hood, if anybody knows that.
0: Yeah.
2: And it's up a little lane opposite the Chinese restaurant and up the side of what was Old Fields Country Clothing.
0: Very cool.
2: Okay. Anyway, Rambling Reynard, our roving reporter.
0: I was going to say that, yeah.
2: We sent him out to that one and he came back with a glowing report. Very friendly event.
0: Said it was really good, yeah.
2: Some interesting bikes there, some older bikes, and he was impressed, and he's looking to go again.
0: He has to be, if I wanted to go with him, I made the mistake of staying at home to watch England get kicked out of the World Cup. I should have gone to the bike night,
2: yeah.
0: Okay.
2: So that's one every Wednesday night down there. We shall be talking about that one again in the future, I am sure. Okay, Saturday 29th of August, Dubs at the Club. And this is Bridge North Rugby Club.
0: Mm.
2: And they say it is a family fun day out because they've got something for everybody. They've got VWs, obviously, as this Dubs.
0: Volkswagen.
2: And they've got other classics. They've got music on, sideshows, food and drink. So that's a good day out for everybody. Sunday, 26th of July, Sunday Social. And this is at the Piston Club.
0: Yee.
2: And this is 4 o'clock till 8 o'clock. And it's the Piston Club, which is at the Stag, just outside Stratford-on-Avon.
0: It is.
2: And it's a free event, and it's a car event, well, mainly cars. There'll be some motorbikes there as well, for all makes and models, and it is family-friendly.
0: Lovely.
2: Saturday, 15th of August, 12th of September, and 26th of September, they have Engines in the Cotswolds.
0: Ooh.
2: And this is on from 6 till 9 o'clock of an evening, Saturday evening, which is an unusual time to have an event.
0: It is.
2: And of all the places, this is at Adam Henson's Cotswold Farm Park.
0: Very cool.
2: Adam Henson, that's the, shall I say, superstar farmer from Country File and loads of other programmes. And what they normally got, classics, supercars, rally cars. excuse me.
0: He's excited about them.
2: Live music, food. It's all right. I said the food in the bar.
0: I can't contain myself. Yeah, go on, yeah.
2: There is a prize for the best in show. It's a dog-friendly and family-friendly event. Thursday evening, 13th of August, from 6 o'clock, back to the old school. And this is at Old Aylesonians Association, Wattle Grove Lane.
0: Very cool.
2: Top of Agley Hill.
0: Good.
2: And again, it's a collection of anything and everything. Interesting bikes. Wheels on Wednesdays. We always have a little joke about this because it is on Wednesdays.
0: For now.
2: They used to have Wheels on Wednesdays. They used to have Sunday events. And got a few of these coming up. 8th of July is at Churchfield Farm Park. That's Droitwich area. 22nd of July is at Avoncroft Museum. And the 5th of August is at the Morgan Experience.
0: Very cool.
2: Which is one that anybody who's interested in going, they will have to book in advance, otherwise you won't get near it.
0: Tough. Yeah.
2: And last one I'm going to mention, Trimplate Vintage Rally.
0: Cool.
2: And this is Sunday, the 2nd of August, from 10:30 in the morning. And this is at Byatt Farm Trimplate. And it's everything, all vehicles, pre-1990. Machinery, farm machinery, tractors, etc., motorbikes. They've got trade and craft stands. They've got food, drink, kids' areas. They've got live bands. And there's an auction of selling absolutely anything and everything.
0: Very cool.
2: So there's a few there to go at, and nearly every one of them is family-friendly.
0: Very good.
2: So get yourselves out there. Just check if you're anything you have interested in. Just double check, make sure they ain't changed any times or dates.
0: It's always worth doing it. Yeah.
2: It does happen.
0: Arlie, you just mentioned there the word auction. Yeah. Hmm. And I'll just say, I'm not going to do the TARDIS name again. By the time, when you hear this, Alan Milliard's V10 Viper bike will have gone through the auction at the National Motor Market.
2: His other bikes.
0: Has he got some others as well, isn't it?
2: Yes, there's four altogether.
0: Oh, I don't know, man. But that's the Viper's like the star, isn't it?
2: Yeah.
0: I'm interested to see what that goes for. I don't know if it's going to be surprisingly little or surprisingly lot. We'll have to wait and see. Because they've estimated it as something ridiculous, haven't they?
3: Yeah. It's
0: Milliard's V10. So I'll have to wait and see. But I just thought I'd mention that. I'll get that in there. Right, we'll have another tune.
2: It's all right, I'm searching here, because somewhere in my little notes here, I've got what vehicles he's selling. He's selling for what they are, and the estimated prices. So play another two,
0: and we'll come back to that
2: expert selection, and I'll have another look.
0: Right, this is legendary. This, like the other guys, I mean, like Garth Brooks, isn't it? This is Willie Nelson and On the Road Again.
2: Look at all the cracker. One, two, three, four.

0: The crowd liked that one, didn't they?
1: I wasn't expecting that.
0: Now, I'd like to do a little bit. I'll talk about Formula One, don't I?
1: Go on, Nick.
0: And I'm bored of it, so I'm not going to. Antonelli's winning. That's it. Even Spa. It was Spa last weekend. And I'd love to go and drive that.
1: Mm-hmm.
0: And I just thought it was boring.
1: No comment about George Russell.
0: What? Have the tantrum.
1: He did a lap.
0: Oh, no, yeah, that was it then, wasn't it? We'll see if anything interesting happens, and we'll come back to that. I watched the IndyCar. That was moderately boring at Nashville. I will talk, however, about rockets again, because we should have had just the other day Flight 13, yeah? Did you watch any of this?
1: No, I haven't. I haven't seen
0: I was sitting there at midnight at the end of the countdown, and they got right down the countdown, 60 seconds. They hold it 60 seconds for a few seconds, then they went. They counted all the way down. The deluge system started. The DSS, the engines lit for about half a second, and then the whole thing shut down, and that was that. It got to the point of engine ignition, and they scrubbed it there and then. Those four engines didn't light. It can launch if three don't light, but four didn't, so they scrapped it.
1: The blue paper, touch paper, was damp.
0: It was damp, it was. It was all that water, don't know about it. So they've taken it back off the pad, swapped two of the engines, and they're going to have a go again. They're going to have a go again yesterday, so... It will have happened or it won't have done. You're going to wait and see what happens with that, yeah. About midnight on Thursday, that was. So we'll see what happens.
1: Watch out for that.
0: Yeah, so that's it. Once again, we've got down to like the last little.
1: Can I chuck one little bit in? One of our favourite little things over the time we've been doing this, we've kept going on about electric cars.
0: We have, yeah.
1: And... I mean, don't beat about the bush. We are in favour of electric cars.
0: No.
1: And we've mentioned once or twice about different companies like Vauxhall. They've started doing Astra with diesel engines in again.
0: Yeah.
1: And you've got Fiat now. You can have a Fiat 600, which is a completely new model. And what's top of the list?
0: You're on diesel, is it?
1: Petrol.
0: Yeah. A petrol. Man.
1: A petrol. A 1.2 six-speed manual gearbox, and that's top of the list for what I'm trying to sell.
0: We said in there, I'm going too fast with the battery thing, isn't it?
1: And then it does casually mention it's also available a hybrid or all electric, as an afterthought. So petrol cars ain't gone away.
0: They're listening to us,
1: they're listening to this.
0: Right, that is it. Thank you all very much for listening again. I feel like we've rattled just about going out places on a BMW. This has been Wheels and Stuff. I've been Chris. Say goodbye, Pops.
2: Goodbye, Pops.
0: Say goodbye, Hull.
1: Goodbye, Ollie.
0: We're going to finish with the Soggy Bottom Boys and Man of Constant Sorrow. And this is my choice, and you will just listen and suffer.
1: Was it brilliant?
0: Here we go. See you all next time.

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1: From the Sky News Centre at 1, Irish police say an extremely significant car bomb has been intercepted near the Northern Irish border. It was discovered in County Monaghan as part of an operation targeting dissident Republicans. The driver, a woman aged in her 20s, was arrested at the scene and remains in custody. A man in his 40s has also been detained. Andy Burnham's arrived for his first day of work at the new No. 10 North office. The Prime Minister is expected to work from the site in Manchester once a week. He'll chair a meeting with senior ministers and regional mayors. The PM insists the move is not just a gimmick.
2: This is the place where kind of Whitehall meets the rest of the country. It will be the situation room for growth, where we all get round the table, mayors with all of the team and the Whitehall department, so we get those decisions made more quickly.
1: Southport killer Axel Rudakabana has been accused of trying to manipulate the system after he was transferred from prison to Broadmoor Psychiatric Hospital. He's serving a sentence of at least 52 years after the fatal stabbing of three girls in 2024. 17 waste sites had their permits revoked or paused during an Environment Agency campaign targeting suspected illegal dumps. 30 criminal investigations have also started since Operation Unite launched in March. The body is now winding down its work, but Director of Energy and Resources, Steve Molyneux, says targeted enforcement efforts will continue.
3: What we'll be doing is taking the learning from that and building into how to rework in future to ensure that we are making the best interventions in the best way to have the best impact for the public purse.
1: R&B singer Chris Brown's pleaded guilty to a fray over an incident at a London nightclub. It means he'll avoid a trial. Brown was involved in an altercation with a producer at a venue in Mayfair in 2023. And John Bon Jovi's had to end a performance in New York because of a sinus infection. The musician told fans he'll find a way to reschedule. That's the latest. I'm Faye Rowlands.

0: Hello, I'm Emma from EC Human Resources.
1: Hello, and I'm Raina from Walsh Funerals and Memorials.
0: And this is The Business Show. We have a great couple of guests this afternoon. We have Neil, who we'll be speaking to shortly, and we've got someone who owns both a mortgage business and a snooker club. So some interesting guests this afternoon. First up, we've got The Beatles, and we'll explain why this is a walk-on song for Neil shortly.

0: That was Mr. Postman by the Beatles. Why did we play that as a walk-on tune for Neil Hart? We'll explain all in a moment. So we have Neil Hart. He's from Digital Office. Welcome to the show, Neil.
1: Hello. How are we doing?
0: Good. Thank you. How are you?
1: Yeah, not too bad.
0: So why might we play Mr. Postman as your walk-on tune, Neil?
1: Well, I think really it's because we do Frankie Machines as well as many other things, but you seem to like to talk about the Frankie Machines.
0: There's a story behind this, folks. So Neil goes to 102 Networking in the era, which we will get onto later on in the show. And there's sometimes a lot of people who do pretty much the same stuff as you there, Neil, isn't there? And to stand out from the crowd, once upon a time, we spoke about Frankie Machines, and to the younger generation, no one really knows what a Frankie Machine was. So it was an education to share what that was all about. And now it's just become a thing. And you don't even sell that many Frankie Machines, do you? But it is one of your services.
1: It is one of my many services. But yeah, that in particular, it did catch a few youngsters out on that particular day. But yeah, to be fair, that's a tiny, tiny part of what we do.
0: Although Raina has just clarified that her office still do use a Frankie machine.
2: Yeah, we absolutely do. Just sending letters. He's not out with the art guys, although the younger generation do seem to think he is.
0: I think if you work in a solicitor's or a school, they still send lots of post out and stuff. So there's still a place for it.
2: Yeah, 100%. We do, a lot of the work we do is with the older generation, and they do prefer a handwritten letter or confirmation over an email, which is understandable. But yeah, do I think that Frankie machine will potentially still be in place in the next 10, 15 years in the office? No, I don't.
0: No. But for now, while we've got some of the older generation who can't use emails, it may still be around for a bit. Right, anyway, off Frankie machines, on to what is it you do, Neil?
1: Well, I work for a company called Digital Office. We are based in Dudley, and we have been around for nearly 30 years now.
0: Wow.
1: And as a general rule of thumb, we supply printers, your big A3 printers, as well as your A4 machines. And we've got probably about over 1,000 clients that we look after in the local area.
0: All in the Black Country?
1: Not all in the Black Country. We do have some nationwide as well. I've got a couple of customers in Cornwall. Would you?
0: Oh, wow. Do you go and visit?
1: I have been down before. Yeah. In my early days, I did have to go down and see them, which was nice.
2: It's a great excuse to go to the beach, isn't it?
1: Well, yeah, we did have to sort of, I don't know, surf a little bit just before we came back. You can't just go down there.
0: I love it, There's kind of beachside clients. They want a bit of surfing rather than whining and dining.
1: You can't just rock up and sell a printer and say, right, I'm done. There's stuff to do down in Cornwall.
0: But most of your clients are in the Black Country. And what is it that you... So let's say someone's got a printer and printers always get jammed. But do you offer a maintenance service with those printers?
1: We certainly do, yes. We've got a fantastic bunch of engineers at our company that give our customers a really warm welcome when they go and see them and look after their machines for them. But truth be told, our machines are that good that they don't break down very often.
0: Woohoo!
1: So, you know, we've got sort of three main

0: mics that we supply. We got Ricoh, Sharp and Canon, and those machines are very good quality to start with. So we don't have a lot of breakdowns, to be fair.
1: I do just have to advocate for Neil, though, because we have our printing services through yourself. And we had a bit of an incident with a printer a while back, and we phoned Neil, and I'm not joking, you know, within 10 minutes, there was a maintenance man at our office and had fixed it within half an hour.
2: Wow, that is good service.
1: And I was really impressed that Neil still thinks maybe the guy was in the area and it was a bit of a whim, but at the same time, it does go to show the level of customer service. And we've called about since then for a couple of other bits. We've never waited longer than an hour, 2 hours. So you do have a really, really good maintenance team. As you say, it's very rare you do have to phone, but when you do, you are in good hands. So yeah, I'll give you a shout out for that, Neil.
0: Appreciate that, Raina. Yeah, so the boys will love that. We do try and make a promise that sort of all the local customers, if we can get there within 4 hours of the initial call, then that is what we try and do.
2: I suppose if you're trying to print something, there's nothing worse than not being able to get on with your job. And you don't want to wait 2 days to have your printer working, do you?
0: I tell you what, it's there in the corner, it's doing its job. But as soon as it stops doing its
2: job, everyone notices.
0: Everybody knows about it. It's always the end of the world. They always come on and say, I've got to print this thing today. It's the end of the world. If I don't get it done, that's it. The business will fold. You need to fix it now. So, yeah, we get that from time to time. But, there's a will, there's a way. And we do tend to get round everybody and get them happy again, which is good.
2: Just on, obviously, photocopiers spring to mind, Christmas parties using the printers for inappropriate use. Have you ever had anyone break a photocopier on a printer following a Christmas party?
0: Do you know what? It used to happen a lot. As you know, you can imagine these events, people get carried away, all the rest of it. Not so much these days. I think since we all went a little bit more PC, people prefer going outside the office for things like that these days. Which is
2: but back in the day, you had one or two.
0: Back in
2: stories.
0: The day.
2: How did that glass break?
0: Yeah. After come January, phone would ring, and then it's a case of, could you come and fix this, please? I have some heavy paper.
2: Oh, love it. Right, let's go to our next song. It's Ultra and Arte Free.

0: then, Free. So, Neil, me and you are bumping into each other quite a bit because we go to a lot of the same networking, but we also both go to the same rugby club. You more than me, so talk to me a bit about your involvement with the club and rugby.
1: Dudley King Swinford.
0: Mm-hmm.
1: Yes, I've been going down there since 1976. It's a little while now. It wasn't my choice at first, I must admit. I was made to go, but I kind of grew into the place and started to enjoy it. As a young fella, I was there. I played rugby right until from the age of about 10 to 20, I'd say. And then I had to stop for injury reasons, but I've maintained a presence down there most weekends. Now these days it's mainly beer related that I go down there for. I see a bunch of the old boys on a Saturday, and we watch our local team while admiring the silky skills of my brother-in-law, who works for this establishment on a weekend. Yes, he does a bit of local radio, does the reporting live as well. He has to do it live, so we try and help him get his words together before he comes on the radio and does his sporting report. But I've been going down DK for a good while. It's a fantastic place. Really, really love going down there. It's great, great local people. You know, salt of the earth, real community. You get some great people down rugby clubs, and it's why I continue to go to this day.
0: No, I get that. And I completely agree as well. You know me, I'm a big fan of the local sports clubs. And we sponsor a lot of them, but I really do enjoy going down there, feeling the community presence and commitment from everybody who's involved in the club.
2: I sponsored DK about 2 years ago, I think. Oh. I was on the back of the lovely little membership cards for a while.
1: Oh, right. Brilliant. Yes. Yeah, I think I got that one.
2: I hope so.
0: He's kept it. Framed it, obviously. But no, it's really nice to be involved in such places that are really making an effort for the community. I think it's really important.
2: So you don't play rugby anymore, but what else do you play?
1: What else do I play?
2: Yeah.
1: Well, because of DK, I suppose, they used to have squash courts down there as well. So obviously DK isn't just about the rugby. There's running clubs, there's football clubs. Mm. There's a gym down there, but back in the day we had squash courts as well. So once I'd given up the rugby, I did that for a while and continue to do it. But now it's moved venue because we no longer have the squash courts down there. So now I find myself at Stourbridge Lawn and Tennis Club from time to time. Playing a bit of paddle these days. That's the modern game. That's what everybody's into.
2: Oh, we keep saying, Ryan, are we going to do some paddle? I want some more paddle networking, please. Anyone out there, please do some of that.
0: The Mount Hotel have just opened their paddle courts up, haven't they? And it does look lovely. And I've heard there's going to be something around there. But we really do need to book in and give it a go, because I do think we'd really enjoy it.
2: Yeah, I do. Are you any good at all of that?
1: No. There's no way I can say I'm any good at that. I try. I'm very trying. But
2: you must enjoy it.
1: Yeah. It was great fun. I've played twice this week already, so it's just great. Just get you out and about and get you moving around. And again, it's nice and social. You have to have four people doing it. So it just brings that social aspect to your life at the end of a hard working day. You get to run around and smash the ball around. But if you two want to play, just let me know.
2: Oh, yes, we should come. Do you find there's a lot of business done on the golf club course? What about at the rugby club and at the squash court? Do you find it's the same?
1: I must admit, when you keep asking your mates, would you like to buy a printer? they start winding them up a bit, truth be told. But you do have to mention it occasionally, just so they remember what you do. And then you never know, you might get a recommendation further down the road where somebody says, oh, I remember what that Neil does. Yeah, he does printers.
2: Yeah.
1: Let's go and have a chat with him. Because over the summer, he might have some deals on that are worth talking about.
2: So, Frank.
1: You know.
0: It can help.
2: Now, a while ago, you were after us for some dollar because you were doing a charity bike ride. Tell us about that.
1: Well, yes. again, this originated from a friend of mine down DK Rugby Club. So I was doing my best to try and avoid this event at the start because I just didn't have the time to do any sort of training for it before we did it because life is quite busy. But I ended up making a commitment to do this 42-mile off-road charity bike ride. So it's basically just get your mountain bike out and go for it.
2: And you literally went out like twice or something before you did it.
1: Yeah, yeah. Just
2: madness.
1: Because it coincided with when my birthday was coming around, so I had a lot of things planned. And so I just had no time to train. So we just had to kind of just get
2: it
1: done. Yeah. And as a consequence to that, it was brilliant. It was challenging, tiring. First 26 miles were the most tiring, I think. But yeah, it was tough for an old fella like me. You know what I mean? It was tough, but we got it done, and we raised some money for
2: how much did you raise? You know,
1: I think as a collective, me and a bunch of friends, I think we raised about £3,000.
2: Oh, well done! Yeah. That's brilliant. So, who did you raise it for? Sorry.
1: Compton Care.
2: And why choose them as a charity?
1: My friend who we were doing this bike ride with, his sister had recently passed away, and he wanted to give something back.
2: Mm-hmm.
1: But also, my auntie had used the facilities there a long time ago now, but obviously I was aware, and it was a chance for me to do something as well. Mm-hmm. So in the end, it was a case of, yeah, this is a good cause. Come on, let's pull together. Let's get it done.
0: I think if you live in the Black Country, you will have some kind of connection somewhere to Compton along the way, even myself, not directly. But I've got friends who have had family who have been cared in there this year, last year, and of course prior to that as well. It's an amazing charity that supports families, not just at the facility itself, but also out in the community, providing palliative care in houses for people who want to make that decision to pass away at home. And of course, for us at Walsh Funerals, that's really important that people are helped with that and having a, I don't want to say a happy passing, but a comfortable passing where they've been able to make a decision on what they want.
2: What they want, yeah. Mm-hmm. Yeah, absolutely. I agree. I think it's touched someone's lives somewhere along the line, or it will.
0: Absolutely, yeah.
2: On that note, let's go to Groovejet, and then we'll come back because there's more to that story, Neil, isn't there?

0: And we're back with Neil Hart from Digital Office. So before the song, we were talking about a charity bike ride. And Neil, a couple of weeks ago, told me a little story about squirrel nut butter. Let's have a little conversation about what squirrel nut butter is for the listeners.
1: Well, it's a fantastic brand, which I must admit I'm now more familiar with than I used to be. But yes, I mean, on this particular bike ride, I should have been more prepared, truth be told. I'm not going to lie to you. I should be more prepared.
0: Well, I mean, two kind of training sessions before 20-odd miles. Yes, you should have, yeah.
2: Brave.
0: Yeah, brave, real brave.
1: So I just thought...
0: hop on your bike and go.
1: Hop on my bike with my cycling shorts and go. And that's pretty much what I did. But apparently there is a way of wearing your cycling shorts better than what I managed to do. You see, the trick is with cycling shorts is to avoid the chafing, you need to not wear underwear.
0: Oh, who knew?
2: Okay.
1: While you've got your cycling shorts on. Now, I didn't know this, so in putting my body to the test over 42 miles of riding, the wheels came off, truth be told. Because the amount of chafing I managed to generate during this period was beyond what I had expected. And so, yeah, it was frightful and very painful. And as I didn't realise I'd done it until after the event. And I'm sort of getting showered and getting ready to go. And I realised that I'd tripped off the curb and fallen into Chafing Street. And it was really bad. It was all around the family jewels. It was bad. I'm sorry, but it was. And a little bird said to me, what you need, mate, is some squirrel nut butter. I'm like, what? He says, yeah, get some squirrel nut butter. Make sure that's on you, where it should be, and then put your shorts on without your pants and go for it. And you'll be great for miles. And I'm thinking, fantastic.
0: Why didn't you tell me before this bike ride?
1: Exactly. I spent a fortnight in traction waiting for things to heal till I get back on my bike. But all good to go again now.
0: And, so have you purchased some squirrel nut butter?
1: No, I've just stopped going on my bike.
0: Are you going to do another charity bike ride in the near future?
1: Well, I've said no. My friends are already sort of looking at next year going, yeah, we'll book it on, we'll do this, we'll do that. But at the moment, I'm on no. But we shall see.
0: Do you think they're going to grind you down?
1: Well, if they purchased me some squirrel nut butter,
0: then you might be.
1: I might think about it, yeah.
0: And you're back on your bike in a social sense now? Are you back to it?
1: I have been on the bike twice. And we like to go on, a Sunday morning and just go local, Enville, Kimver, all around there, and stop for a bacon sandwich on the way back.
0: Obviously.
1: And it is lovely just to get out in the wild and enjoy our local environment, because it's not that far away.
0: Do you go on the canals?
1: We do. We head up towards Tetnall sometimes, go on the railway line and back down the canal. That's a good one. But yeah, having done this ride for Compton, and fair play to my company, Digital Office, they did offer to sponsor me, which was brilliant. And as a consequence of me doing that ride, they have allowed us to join the Compton Care Network.
0: Amazing. Yeah,
2: it is a good group. That is actually probably one of my favourite networking groups, and I use the word networking lightly because it is a networking group, or a business club as they call it, but it's such a good group of people. We're all there to support an amazing charity, and we all get our businesses out there, but it doesn't feel like it's about that when we're there. We're not there to promote, we're there to support, which has actually created a lovely sense of community in the group, I think.
1: Yeah, definitely. I mean, I've literally just started going, so I'm meeting people for the first time and getting to know them. But you just get a sense that it's going to be positive, and hopefully we will all be able to do something for that charity.
0: Maybe a skydive rather than a bike ride.
2: Yeah, I second that. Get yourself out of plane. Yeah. I think it'll suit you more. I didn't get no chafing jumping out of that plane, I'll tell you now.
1: No, I'll have other things to worry about.
0: Oh, no, yeah.
2: It's over in seconds.
0: I was going to say, how many hours did it take for the bike ride?
1: Well, yeah, yeah. It will be over in seconds. Throwing myself out a perfectly good aeroplane is something I've longed to do.
2: I'll risk my life over some squirrel nut butter made, don't worry.
0: On that note, let's go to sorry, because Neil was sorry he didn't purchase that squirrel nut butter.

0: So, Neil, we've just been speaking off air, and you mentioned your birthday earlier, and I've just found out you turned 50, which I think is a great age, a great time in most people's life, actually, when I speak to people. So what did you get up to for your birthday?
1: Well, for my birthday, I had a beer, truth be told.
0: Or two.
1: I had more than one. it was fantastic. I got to spend a lot of time with some really good friends, and the challenge was, I'm gonna say I've got lots and lots of friends. I've got a good core of friends, and the challenge was creating enough time to see everybody over that period. So you got to spend
2: you
1: time with
2: them. Just extend the period of birthday celebrations. Yeah. That's what I do.
1: But yes, it is a good call. We did sort of 3 weekends of it.
2: Ah, excellent.
1: And we got to spend time. I mean, some folks like a big party, and that is good fun as well, but you don't spend much time with
2: folks.
1: No,
2: you don't.
1: You're just sort of flitting around. So we had a day out in Worcester, which was brilliant. You know, just down by the river and a couple of drinks and a bite to eat and just quality time, which was great. And then I think the week after that we went down to Cheltenham and had a nice spa hotel and obviously took the wife down there as well, a handful of friends. Had dinner at the Ivy. It was just a nice celebration of the
2: very fact, grown up.
1: At the fact that I've still got nearly all my hair at 50.
2: I mean, I know that's what we were just saying, isn't it? Rare to find a man at 50 with hair. Wait, very good. Well done.
0: I wouldn't have said you was 50, Neil.
2: No.
1: Thanks, ladies.
2: So how does it feel to turn 50?
1: It's like a good hard kick in the chebs, to be fair. You know, one minute you're 40 and the next minute you're 50. And it's like, oh, my God, that's gone quick. But it was nice. It was nice. We're all healthy. We're all running around. We're all grateful. All the usual things. So I can't complain, really.
0: And do you have any goals for your 50? So I'm turning 30 in October and I've made a list.
2: Oh, I've seen Raina's list. Yes. I love it, right? And I'm just going to shout out to the two that I love the most, right? It put a smile on my face. And one of them was she wants to learn to play the ukulele.
0: No, I can play the ukulele. I want to play it in
2: Hawaii.
0: But
2: you want to play it in Hawaii.
0: That's
2: yes.
0: The one, yeah.
2: Yes. Yes.
0: Yes. Halfway there. So I've got at least 30 things I want to do when I'm 30. I thought that's quite achievable, hopefully. And some of them are quite achievable, I'd say, wouldn't you, Em?
2: Yeah.
0: But yeah, that is one of them. And I'm curious, have you got any goals in your 50s that you want to achieve?
1: Staying alive, job one.
2: I mean, but be more ambitious than that.
1: Mate, I tell you what, I'm in Sniper's Alley now. Between 50 and 60, that's Sniper's Alley. You friends that have already passed away, and you're like, oh my God.
2: Yeah.
1: But I need to eat healthier. You know, maybe only one Mackey's a week instead of every day, that sort of thing, you know. So.
0: Do you know what though, Neil? You seem to look after yourself.
2: You
0: anyway.
2: Do, yes.
0: You're healthy, you're fit and well. Yeah. So I think you're already halfway there with that. I wouldn't panic too much about the door knocking just yet.
1: Well, it's the trick is it's grapes. You know, truth be told, grapes, bottles of wine on a regular basis. it does help. You've got to keep focused on that. But yeah, I think, I mean, from the age of sort of 30, 40, 50, you know, you've done sort of some big jobs in the past. You're focused on achieving all you can. You get to 50 and you've made a decision in your life to sell printers, which is what I've always wanted to do. And now it's a case of making that a success and driving it as hard as I can, you know.
2: So let's talk about where your career started then. So let's talk about what you used to do and how has it led up to where you are now at 50?
1: Well, I'd like to say there was a plan from the start. And
2: I think it's fair to say no one has a plan from the start.
0: There, yeah, absolutely.
2: And it changes throughout the years, yes.
1: No, I mean, what did I want to do? My ambition was to have a company car, believe it or not. That was it.
2: I mean, that's a start, isn't it? Yeah. Start.
0: At least you're looking for something, yeah.
1: So at sort of 18, 19, I'm looking for a job that'll give me a company car. And I managed to get into the steel trade. Mm. So I did an apprenticeship, a sales apprenticeship at RB Iron and Steel next to the Bronx in Leigh,
2: mm-hmm.
1: Which was fantastic and an incredible experience. I mean, I found myself working on the back of guillotines and decoilers and trying to talk to the local lads about what we're doing and what we're doing next. But that was really good fun. And that did actually...
2: get you that company car?
1: No, it didn't.
2: Oh.
1: It didn't. I thought it did just for a second, but no, it didn't. I had to move to a company called BCD Steels, and that came with a company car, which was great.
0: So
1: I was about 20-ish when I made that move and got that car. And that was it. Life ambition complete. I'd done it. Yeah. So from that moment on, I was just drifting, really, because... You know, you've done it, haven't you?
2: But yeah.
1: Once you've got a 1.4 litre Astra, you don't
2: Good old Astra.
1: Yeah. So yeah, well, we did that for a bit. And then I worked for a company called Gyromax, which was roofing products and specification. So I'd have to go and see sort of Knight Frank, CBRE, Richard Ellis, those type of companies, and get these products specified onto the big steel-cladded buildings, drive up and down the country all the time, 40,000 miles a year. It was tough.
2: But you got a company car.
1: yeah.
2: But a lot of miles, a lot of time at work. Yeah.
1: A lot of time at work. But it did then turn from there. There was an opportunity to get into lighting, work for lighting manufacturers. And that was where I sort of spent the best part of 15 years. And that was great. I went to a company called Tamlight, based down in Redditch. And a superb company, great sort of ethos, and educated me in the world of lighting, and really enjoyed that. And again, came with a company car, which was nice.
2: Tick, tick.
1: But again, it was down to specification roles, seeing M&E consultants, contractors, and that kind of thing. It was a proper big job. Stayed in that industry for a good while. And so, obviously, to go back to your question, so why are you now selling printers? I must admit, not so long ago, I just got up one day and didn't want to do the miles I was doing. I'd spent a lot of time on the road, you know, and I wanted to just do a little bit less of it and be a bit more local.
2: Yeah.
1: And so an opportunity came up at a local firm through a friend of mine. And I said, okay, let's have a look. Let's look at it. So it wasn't a case of choosing the industry that mm-hmm. I'm in because of...
2: It was more the lifestyle that you're after.
1: Well, yeah, it was more about not being too far from home.
2: Mm.
1: You know,
2: especially like the roads now, it's an absolute nightmare to get anywhere and you don't want to be travelling all day. And it's just worse than it was 20 years ago with all the cars on the road.
1: Yeah, it's just about trying to achieve a bit better balance, I think. And being around people on a more regular basis. You know, if you're repping, if you like.
2: You're not seeing those people regular. No. You're not building up the relationship.
1: You're on your own a lot. Yeah. You're working from home, you're on your own. You're in the car on your own a lot. And I just, we had COVID, didn't we? And
2: yeah.
1: Again, you've isolated quite a bit. And then once we came out of COVID, I just felt as though I needed to be around
2: people. Yeah.
1: And that involved sort of being in an office more. And I was going out and doing the networking, and the printer side of it with Digital Office was a vehicle to allow me to do that while I suppose just enjoying my time amongst people as opposed to being on my own.
2: Amazing. With so many people working from home since COVID, because it's now a thing and people requesting it more and more, it does, I suppose it makes me laugh a little bit because I do wonder why we've suddenly gone to that when we are in this room, people who are craving people,
0: yeah.
2: And we couldn't be working from home 24/7 on our own. And obviously I do work from home quite a lot and do Zooms and meetings. Yeah, I see clients, but this is why I go to networking, to see like-minded mm-hmm. individuals, and I'm sure you're the same. So it always surprises me when you get a load of requests from people who want to work from home. It makes me wonder, what is the motivation for that, I guess?
0: Mm-hmm.
2: Or is it a generational thing?
0: I was just about to say, I always find it interesting when people, exactly that, it's definitely the younger generation that's find an appeal to work from home more. And I do find it interesting. I think sometimes the individual thinks it's an easier job that they've got to do. They don't feel like someone's, you know, quotations,
2: watching them,
0: breathing down the neck, watching them. But I do also personally believe if you work from home full time, as I have done, as Neil has done, as you've done as well, mm-hmm. Emma, it's not good for your mental health.
2: It's not.
0: And then we're seeing people really get in a difficult situation with their mental health, really start to struggle, but they will still then continue to isolate themselves and think that that's the better option for them. When actually I do think if we started to bring ourselves into the office environment a bit more, obviously COVID, we couldn't have done that. But now we can. There's no reason for us to not. Hybrid working is a great thing. Do you know what I mean? Have that healthy balance. If you want to work from home and you want to isolate yourself a couple of times a week, but full time is not healthy in the slightest at all.
2: It's not. I always say people need people, much like mm-hmm. they buy from people. People need people, and you can't sit at home 24/7. And I don't really know how you can build any kind of relationship with your colleagues or your bosses and have that. You know, I say it loosely, you know, that the good banter.
0: Yeah.
2: If you're working from home, how can you form that relationship, and how can you actually even understand what the business is trying to achieve?
0: Yeah.
1: Yeah. Good banter. I do have to be careful there at work. You know, HR is a powerful beast. So yeah, it's but yeah, I totally agree. Once we started doing a couple of those networking events back in the early days, a couple of years ago, when we were at Stabbage Golf Club, you just walk in and suddenly you're bouncing off people, mm-hmm. and you just feel that energy in the room, and then you just come alive, don't you? And it made you feel so much better than just being at home thinking, okay, what's next, you know?
2: Well, it is isolating, isn't it? And I think maybe not for every generation, but certainly off the back of COVID, people were really eager to see people and touch mm-hmm. people in an appropriate way, obviously. Mm-hmm. And I still find it very interesting that, you know, 6 years on from all of that, people still are desperate to work from home. Anywho, let's go to a bit of Dynamite, shall we?

0: So, Neil, obviously we both do a lot of networking. Tell the audience where and what events can they find you at?
1: Okay, I think the next notable one that I'm at will be at Next Level, Penn Golf Club, and that's on the 30th of July.
0: Fantastic. And what other events do you regularly attend, if any?
1: Compton Care, as we've discussed. Also, Black Country Chamber from time to time.
0: Lovely.
1: And, of course, the non-league Stourbridge, where I frequently visit Emma.
2: Obviously the best one.
1: Yeah.
0: Of course. And that's at Stourbridge Football Club.
1: Yes, that's correct.
0: He's a good networking. I will back that for you, Emma, don't worry.
2: We will give some dates out later on in the show with regards to networking that's up and coming for August.
0: I would recommend any of the non-leagues, to be fair, but particularly Emma's in Stourbridge, because it is always a fun one, definitely. And so, Neil, if people want to get in touch with you, where can they contact you?
1: You want, like, a local pub or something? Or
2: well, yes, if they want to buy you a pint, yeah.
0: Good point. Get down
2: but
0: to
2: maybe
0: it.
2: A traditional route as well.
1: Okay, so obviously, digital office in Dudley. So you could go to the website, which is digitaloffice.co.uk, or you can email me, which is n.hart@digitaloffice.co.uk.
0: Perfect. And so get in touch with Neil for anything relating to printers.
2: Or franking machines.
0: Yeah, that's what I was waiting for.
2: Or if you just want to have a really good chat.
1: Yes, by all means.
0: Love or even chat. If you just want some advice on your printer, because that is actually how we started talking, to be honest, Neil. I don't know if you ever remember that, but I asked you a question about the printer brand, and one thing led to another, and here I am now with your lovely printer in my office. Operating great.
2: I suppose not many people regularly review their printing requirements, so it's a good opportunity just to pick your brain.
0: Definitely, now's the time to review them.
1: Definitely.
0: Perfect. Yeah. So we're going to listen to Four Tops now, and then we're going to go into the news. Neil, thank you so much for coming on.
1: It's been a pleasure. Thank you.
2: Thank you very much.

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1: From the Sky News Centre at 2. What's being described as an extremely significant car bomb has been intercepted by Irish police near the border with Northern Ireland. A female driver in her 20s and another person are being questioned. Authorities say the vehicle was stopped in an intelligence-led operation targeting dissident Republicans. Police Commissioner Justin Kelly says the bomb was already constructed when it was seized.
2: Certainly it was a significant explosive device, so certainly not just the seizure of components or pieces. This was an explosive device, and it would have or could have potentially caused significant damage.
1: Andy Burnham's opened his new Number 10 North office and declared it the best day of his life. The new Prime Minister intends to work from Manchester one day a week as part of a mission to grow the economy across the UK. He's chairing a meeting with senior ministers together with regional mayors. Mayor of South Yorkshire, Oliver Coppard's there.
3: It'll all be about what are we going to do to kickstart further growth and devolution across this country. What are the barriers that are getting in the way of people like me and other mayors actually driving forward that growth agenda that people in our communities want to see, so we've got more control and agency over our own futures.
1: Southport killer Axel Rudakabana has been accused of manipulating the system after his transfer to Broadmoor Secure Hospital. The Ministry of Justice says the move has no impact on his 52-year sentence. US singer Chris Brown's admitted a fray over what prosecutors call an unprovoked attack in a London nightclub. He'll be sentenced in October after more serious assault charges were dropped. London Gatwick's become the first UK airport to offer a new robotic parking service. It will see robots lift passengers' cars by their tyres and park them in a secure place. And new heat alerts are in place across parts of England. Officials have issued yellow warnings saying high temperatures in southern and central areas this weekend are likely to impact health. That's the latest. I'm Fay De Silver.

0: And that was Our House by Madness, which is a great walk-on tune to our next guest, Andy Doherty from the Finance Family. Hello, Andrew. How are you?
1: Afternoon, guys.
0: You okay?
1: Yeah, all good, thank you.
0: Good. So why have we played Our House? Because Andy helps you sort out your mortgages. So let's have a chat first of all before we go into, I suppose, the more interesting stuff, because no one likes to talk about finances. But let's cover that off first. So what do you do with the Finance Family?
1: Yeah, so thanks, Em. I'm a whole of market independent advisor, so I look after a large number of clients and ensuring that they have regular reviews in regards to their mortgage, making sure that it's working the right way for them and it's suitable for their needs, and making sure everything's all in order and that they're paying the least amount of money, really. So, yeah.
0: So what is, I suppose, changes from 2026? Are people buying houses? Is it static? What's the market looking for like?
1: Speaking to contacts in the estate agents industry, I suppose really, it very much depends on the area you're looking to buy. There are areas that are really, really struggling at the moment. But in terms of what you tend to find, I moved house just before Christmas, mm-hmm. and you tend to find a large number of properties are probably being upmarketed and going on a quite a high number, and then due to the nature of the market at the moment, coming down in price. Which is why it's really, really important to look at if you're going down that sort of route, an estate agent that really does look after you and making sure that everything is all working correctly.
0: So were they putting the houses on for too much money in the first place, or are people so desperate they are reducing it? What?
1: Bit of a mixture. Yeah. I would say more the first option.
0: Yeah.
1: They're used to, again, coming from contacts of mine in the estate agency, they're used to those prices of properties that were taking place maybe 2-3 years, 18 months after COVID, when the market was out of control pretty much. And obviously we had that stamp duty exemption that was put by the government during COVID and things like that. I mean, I'm quite lucky in the way that I've been an advisor for 10 years and then the broker for 5 years. So when you look at it from that point of view, we've been busy right the way through, which is a really good thing. We chose the market. There'll always be movement in that particular type of market, no matter really what goes on down the line with budgets and things like that sort of thing.
0: So I suppose people are always naturally looking to purchase, aren't they? So you're going to have your first-time buyers always somewhere along the line, although I'm guessing the age of the first-time buyer has changed somewhat along the years. Well, would you not agree with that?
1: I agree with that massively. Yeah. The reason for that is because a lot of banks out there now are looking to really, really help first-time buyers. Mm. One particular lender who's able to help first-time buyers, you tend to find with mortgages, people traditionally able to borrow around four and a half times their annual income. Yeah. There's a lender out there for first-time buyers now who could go up to six.
0: Okay.
1: One that in a particular sector can actually go to seven, which is great. And you've also found that certain schemes, such as the Help to Buy scheme, which was out there to help people get on the property market, has now gone away, and there's been more mortgages available to help people get on the market around, such as there's a 100% mortgage with a lender, whereas providing the mortgage payment remains below the rented payment, the client's got a fantastic credit record and they're mm-hmm. able to prove that they're paying their bills, they'll look at lending without a deposit, which is fantastic. And also some high street banks are now bringing in less than 5% mortgages as well. So they really are having a really good go at it. So that does answer that question pretty much.
0: Yeah, so there's more opportunities for first-time buyers to get on that ladder. As I think probably like 2007, you could literally borrow whatever you wanted and that was the cause of all the issues. And then there seemed to be not very much stuff on the market for first-time buyers and they wanted a high deposit. But now we've seen a turn, I guess, with that.
1: Yeah. Absolutely. So back then, few banks got a bit of a slap on the

0: list, yeah. self-certified mortgages and self-employed mortgages, where we would take an accountant certificate based on figures that weren't even done yet. Yeah, that those sort of things are quite long gone now in terms of the accountant certificates are still out there, but we still need to make sure, obviously, we're doing the right thing. So.
1: So if someone was looking to either buy a first time or move house, how do you approach that and what's the process?
0: Well, I personally think there are people who will go straight onto Rightmove and see what's suitable for them. And there's absolutely nothing wrong with that, because you need to make sure that, obviously, you know, in terms of what sort of price range, especially at the moment, and in what sort of area you've got, you know, with regards to schools and things like that, that it's going to be suitable for them. But I personally would look at in terms of where you're going to be able to get to with regards to borrowing amount.
1: Mm-hmm. Well, there's nothing worse than seeing a beautiful house on Rightmove and going, well, that's not in my price bracket.
0: Exactly. So in terms of a borrowing amount, and this is a good reason to look at a whole of market advisor, and it's not just because, I mean, Santander put something out on their LinkedIn channel last week saying that the average customer saves £163 per month with regards to using a mortgage broker compared to going direct themselves.
1: Okay.
0: Now, it's not just that, but also it's about different banks will borrow you different amounts of money based on your circumstances. So you take self-employed. I speak to a lot of businesses, so I do a lot of self-employed mortgages, and banks will look at what they receive in salary dividends, but also what profit is within the business.
1: Yeah.
0: Some will rather look at the profit within the business rather than the dividends, because, again, people might not need to take as much money out of the business to support their current day-to-day lives, so why take it out if you're going to be taxed on that? So you'll look at, say, for example, at one high street bank will look at the dividends, one won't. And they will have a different borrowing amount compared to others. So come and speak to somebody who can look at both rather than going direct.
1: Direct, yeah. And you might be cutting yourself out.
0: Previously working in the high street bank myself, if you were to come to me there and I weren't able to get you to where you needed to get to, I had to turn you away. Whereas we don't have to do that anymore.
1: Yeah, you can look at all the market. Okay. Mm. So where did you first start out in your career?
0: Oh, goodness gracious me. Right back in the beginning. So during the good old days, some people would say, I used to work as a counter manager a counter team leader for Barclays Bank, based pretty much all over Birmingham, done a lot of relief work and came out of there and went into a couple of different sectors because I was really quite young. But in terms of recently, I had a couple of people I know really, really well who were in mortgages. At the time, I was working as a racecourse manager, believe it or not, for Betfred and a cluster manager in their local shops. Racecourse, we worked at Cheltenham, which was really good fun, and I do miss those days. But going into mortgages, I then went into NatWest, where I was part of a team of people who would contact existing clients and obviously discussing mortgages and seeing if we could help them, which was really, really good, which then led me through to NatWest actually putting me through my qualifications and going through and getting everything all in order to go into advice. And then during COVID, a lot of things changed, obviously, in terms of where we were working and what we were doing and our day-to-day lives. And some people started to struggle with that for reasons away from work. And, yeah, we could see obviously why that was, and I decided to come away from that, eventually going to Holland Market Brokering, where I had a self-employed role and pretty much could go out there and meet people and speak to people, which is what I really enjoy doing. So.
1: Yeah, I suppose there's quite a difference between people walking into a branch and discussing mortgages and you physically going out to networking, meeting people at their homes. It's quite a different sales process.
0: Absolutely. I'm very passionate about building relationships with people. Something that really, really works for me and has done since I came away from the bank was getting working relationships going with people who are also involved in financial services, forming a team of people, because you tend to find that if you can know, like and trust people, then it can really, really work. And if you've got people who you're working closely with, such as accountants, sort of financial advisors and people like that, they can see what you do and obviously your credibility goes up from that, and then you can look at you know, helping clients in based on that sort of thing as well.
1: The referrals work really well.
0: It's not just about
1: those
0: introducers and things like that. It's about finding the right people who you really, really want to work with. And that's really
1: key. Absolutely. Yeah. Well, we know all about that, Raina, don't we?
2: Absolutely. Yeah. Biggest part of networking, definitely.
1: Right. Let's just go to Bills, Bills, Bills by Destiny's Child. Because obviously, when you take on a mortgage, that's all you get through the post.

0: So, Andy, Emma obviously knows you from networking, but I've never come across you, which is unlike me, isn't it, Emma?
1: It is. It's because you don't like to come over Starbridge, right?
0: Yeah, it probably is that, actually, definitely. But talk to me, Andy. What places do you go to? What do you get up to?
2: Well, firstly, I think that something that's quite important around networking is, it's about going and showing you're there, mm-hmm. you're there to talk to people. I come straight out of NatWest and as an advisor, I had no clients at all. So I was introduced to somebody who said, come along and see what you think. And I attended a B&I event in Starbridge. And it got to the stage where it was, at the first few weeks, quite challenging for someone who was brand new to it. And I encourage people to stick at it, especially if you are brand new to it, because it does work. And if you do really put the effort in it, you can get some fantastic results. Currently, I'm part of B&I, I've been B&I Inc. for almost 5 years, really.
0: And that's the Stourbridge B&I, wasn't it?
2: No, I was in the Stourbridge B&I. I had to come away from the group due to I had to have surgery. So I dropped away. But see, with what I do, it's because it's a membership and a single seat policy, as they say. My mortgage seat is extremely popular and it was taken over. So waiting for the next opportunity within B&I to go to a new group. Absolutely buzzing to be part of the Lynx group, which is in West Brom, which is due to launch hopefully in the next few weeks, and we have some fantastic people there. One thing that came from that, and something that I feel is extremely important in all types of networking, and there's two things for me that are head and shoulders above everything, is building relationships and accountability. You've got to work for each other. To make sure that you know you can get the results, because if you can treat the group as a business, you want to see the group and the business being successful. Mm-hmm. And to do that, you've got to work together. Even in normal day life at home with your kids, there's accountability there. So you've got to really really look at that. Don't get me wrong, that accountability can go too far sometimes, but you've got to have something there to make sure that you have the objectives to work together. And the other one is building relationships. You need, as I mentioned previously, you've got to have those relationships with your peers to be able to get the results that you want, and to make sure that if you have opportunities that arrive, and I mean opportunities, you used to think you'd never be able to find them for other people, but literally as you go along, they do smack you in the face.
0: Yeah.
2: And to be able to pass that opportunity over to someone who you're working with is really cool. And when you see those go to fruition, then that's really rewarding as well. But there was something that I felt that was quite important that perhaps was being missed a little bit. And B&I isn't picked up by everybody due to the commitment level. It is quite a high commitment with weekly meetings and other stuff. So I decided to kind of find, I found a gap in the market and set something up, which was Next Level Networking, which is a local group which started in February. And similar to a membership structure and a single seat policy, we meet fortnightly instead of weekly, and mid-morning times and lunch times. Doesn't tend to be a great deal of that sort of stuff, really, in terms of groups around here. Obviously,
1: mm-hmm. They're normally IM ones, aren't they?
2: Yeah, absolutely. So we thought we'd go with something like that. We have open meetings once a month, but we do have a lot of closed meetings. Mm-hmm. The closed meetings really are for development and people, so they can come to the room with difficulties that are going on at work, so we can attack them as a team and really work together and get everything all moving in the right direction for that member. And you tend to find people that are in there and people who are getting involved are doing it, not just for the fact that they'll get referrals out of it, but also they get development out of it as well. That's going really well. I mean, we've been to our second group now. There's talk of a third group in Birmingham coming along, but we'll see how that goes. My time is all taken up, but if someone wants to take that on, tremendous. But you're looking at us from February, the second group launched last month, and we have 46 members across the two groups, which is tremendous.
1: And where are the two groups held?
2: Howzone Golf Club runs every two Tuesdays. The next meeting for that, where we're able to invite people along, is on the 3rd of August. Or is it the 4th of August? It's a Tuesday. At 10 a.m.
1: It's the 4th. The 4th.
2: So if
1: it's my son's birthday, the 4th of August, so that's how I know.
2: There you go. So also the launch of our website is going very, very soon, so you'll be able to see events and stuff like that on nextlevelnetworking.biz. The Penn Group, the Wolverhampton Group, which meets at Penn Golf Club, their next get-together with people coming along. We've already had a large number of people book onto it. It's on the 30th of July. And that's on a Thursday at 12:30.
1: Which I'm going to attend.
0: I might come along to that, to come be along, honest. Yeah, I'm going to have a look at my diary, see if I can fit it in.
1: Yes, and Penn Golf Club is lovely, actually. So, nice venues that you've chosen. So, format of the business of the club is, you have some closed ones where you discuss, I suppose it's like, is it a spotlight kind of where someone, a member comes along and says, I'm having this kind of issue, who's had similar, how can you help me, suggestions?
2: So, we had a get-together yesterday, actually.
1: Okay.
2: We have a membership of in that group. It's only been going for 6 weeks. We have a membership of 17. And something that came from that group was in terms of there was a lot of opportunities being missed by a number of the members with regards to follow-up and people ghosting and stuff like that. So it's really good because we've got a lot of really, really great people and great businesses in there. And it appeals to everybody, not just established people and established entrepreneurs, but also startup businesses mm-hmm. is really good as well. We would literally bang our heads together and come up with some options and some ways that we've actually dealt with this sort of thing in the past and run a clinic on closing and things like that. And people would take away notes to go away and implement into what they're doing. We had a situation with the Howl's Own group where someone was having a marketing struggle. And we came up with a couple of solutions for them and she went away with those and came back 4 weeks later with some interesting results, really, really good results.
1: So you kind of follow up on that and see how they've actually done with all of that as well.
2: 100%, because that's what it's all about. Yeah. And also, you know, you've got to have your goals. Something that was drilled into me a long time ago was having a five-year plan. Mm-hmm. If you have a five-year plan, you know what you're working towards, and obviously you can keep amending that and moving towards your five-year goal and make changes. One of those which I was able to achieve, which is tremendous stuff. But if you set yourself goals and look at where you are with those, and follow up on those is really key.
1: I think with Rainer, I don't know if you've seen this as well, but we go quite often to these ones that aren't membership groups and you'll bump into people and go, how are you? How's business? And it'll always be fantastic, won't it?
2: Yeah.
1: And there's a real lack of, I suppose, real conversation, unless you really know people like me and Rainer will, you know, send suggestions over, ask for, you know, ideas and how can we do stuff better. And you can with the kind of trusted people you know in business. But when you're walking into a networking group, I suppose we don't want to go, oh my God, our marketing's not working, because we feel like failures. So it's really great that within a networking community, you can ask those kind of questions and bounce ideas off people, because people are going through the same stuff as you're going through, absolutely 100%. And some people have gone through it and come out the other end and they have some great ideas for you. So it's a really good forum to be able to do that.
2: Yeah, absolutely. I mean, one of the big things about it is, I mean, if you go to regular networking, you've got to walk into that room and the first impression is vital and you've got to go in there with a big smile on your face and as if everything's all hunky-dory and everything's going really well. And it might not be, and that's okay. We're offering the opportunity in the room to be able to discuss that. And if that requires non-disclosure agreements and things like that, then that's absolutely fine. With something that probably moving forward with regards to Next Level, one thing that we're going to implement in the future once we're up and everything's all going forward, is kind of like a peer-to-peer thing where people will be able to like come to a room with like the main businesses in the membership or highly established people who would like to get involved with like a top table sort of thing.
1: Yeah.
2: They can come to that group of, I don't know, like a board meeting and things like that where people can really throw some ideas out there or some problems that are happening and how to deal with that. And
1: kind of like a clinic type.
2: Yeah, exactly. Yeah. And that's something we've got coming up hopefully in the coming months. So,
1: and how does your open networking differ from that?
2: So once a month we'll open the doors and invite people to come along. It gives us the opportunity for our members to be able to showcase their business and show how great they are and what they do. We have a number of people involved who have got some really, really interesting businesses around various things, and it gives them the opportunity to showcase really how good they are and to educate the room really well. Something that doesn't really happen in a closed meeting, because a closed meeting is more about trying to solve problems and inform the room as to what's changing and what's going on in your business. rather than the actual product itself. So it gives people that, but also gives, you'll have your regular standard networking stuff where you'll have an opportunity to put a pitch together, which is great. But one thing we did want to do with that, which again is a little bit different, is we will have an open networking round after that pitch round, which gives people the opportunity again to go and speak to people and to talk to people.
1: Yeah, once they find out,
2: rather than doing it at the end where they've gone and arranging that one-to-one or that business development meeting and they haven't turned up, or there's something going on, or there's any problems, and then you're spending weeks trying to get hold of them.
1: Yeah,
0: so there's nothing worse than going to a networking group and they do the 60-second pitch at the end before you're about to leave, and then they're like, right, lovely, glad you've all been. That's the end of this networking, because then, as you say, you want the opportunity to say, oh, they work for so-and-so and that's who I wanted to speak to, or they're great for me as a contact. But suddenly they've left the room because the networking's finished. You need that bit of open networking.
1: Yeah, you do, to go and have a catch-up and go, oh, they did that, let's go and chat. And like you say, some people need to leave early or they want to leave on the dot and you're like, oh, they've gone.
0: I agree. Yeah. It is. It's real big. Bear in mind that is, and it's happened quite a few times lately for me. And it is. It's irritating. I'm scrambling on LinkedIn trying to find them to say, oh, we was just in the same room. But yeah, it is. It's frustrating.
1: But then, yeah, like you say, then you're trying to email them on LinkedIn or whatever, and then you perhaps never hear of them again or see them again.
0: Definitely.
1: Right. Let's go to Price Tag by Jessie J.
3: Okay, Coconut Man.

0: That was Brick House by the Commodores, a song I only knew because I saw Lionel Richie sing it in concert. Must have passed me by that one. So let's have a chat about other networking. So I went to one of your networking events a few weeks ago now at Snook's Snooker Club. So tell us about that event as well, Andy, please.
1: Yeah, so very lucky enough to be able to be given the opportunity to purchase Snook Snooker Club in Howes Owen at the end of April. Off a very good friend of mine, I've been going into the venue for 20 years, and me and Mike and Diane are really good friends, and the opportunity to go there, wanted to take a step back, so in terms of offering me first refusal to be able to look at to purchasing the venue from them was really good. And one thing we wanted to do was the most important thing we wanted to do was keep it pretty much exactly the same, because it was working and it's an absolutely fantastic venue and a great legacy has been built there. But we wanted to get a few more eyes in it in terms from the business world. So we've put a networking event on there, which myself and Tony, Tony Donnelly wanted to just literally no agenda, get everyone in there to just have a chat and a bit of fun through all the snooker tables on, the dartboards, the pool table. Loads of coffee and some nice refreshments and
0: really nice large cobs.
2: Oh, yes,
0: they were nice large cobs. Yeah.
1: Yeah, but that worked really well. We had a 70 plus turn up.
0: Yeah, it was a busy event. Yeah,
1: it was a morning event before the venue opened. The venue opens at 1 o'clock traditionally on every day apart from a weekend and a Tuesday. But that worked really well. We're going to look to do that probably quarterly. I think one-off events are also really important out there, because you need to do something a little bit different, and that's what we're hoping to do with Snooks. I mean, one thing we've also got in the pipeline, which is going to be taking place in Birmingham in Cornwall Row area, is a finance professionals event, which is going to be, we're going to hopefully attract some real big firms to that, accountants, financial advisors, mortgage advisors, insurance brokers, all sorts of finance professionals and legal professionals, solicitors and all that sort of thing. I'm quite lucky enough to have a number of people involved with that with me as well, who are really going to get that out there. So keep your ears peeled for that, and connect with me on LinkedIn, and you'll be able to see that's taking place. It's going to be hopefully on the 18th of September. So
0: is it fair to say that you love doing all this networking and love hosting it?
1: Yeah, it's a real hobby of mine. Like, as I mentioned previously, it's something, getting out there and talking to people is really good, and having a coffee or a drink with them socially also works. You tend to find that the more time you can do it, obviously you can't go and fill your diary up with networking, because you'll never get any work done, and it's obviously quite key to get a fine balance. But I've networked in groups of people, and you don't know what a lot of them do most of the time. We're just seeing them for a couple of hours or an hour a week or something like that. It's really good to get out there and socialise and take part in the socials and get involved with them through other ways as well. If you both have a mutual hobby, get involved with it.
0: Absolutely, yeah. I think, me and Ryan met at Molyneux Meets, didn't we?
2: Yeah, we did.
0: Many years ago now. Yeah. And look at us now.
2: I know, it's quite funny, isn't it? I do look back to that time, and especially for me, I was in finance at the time, a completely different era, and we've still remained really good friends and still really remind that.
0: And it was literally just, we walked in at the same time, literally.
2: Yeah, it was.
0: Just
2: it was.
0: Walked
2: we
0: in
2: just
0: the stairs at the same
2: stairs,
0: time.
2: Yeah, at the same time. Got chatting, spent the whole event together just chatting away.
0: Yeah.
2: And now look at us, they're actually genuinely good friends from it.
0: Yeah. So that's what networking can do. So let's just go back to the snooker club. So Snooks, tell us about, where is it? I'm guessing you've been super busy with the football.
1: Yeah, so the club, you'll drive past it multiple times, but it is there, trust me. It's an integral part of the community, it really is. Busy little place. In terms of football, so we're quite lucky. I think we're one of the only or very few people who have got a large screen in the snooker room, which is fully air conditioned, which is great at a time like this.
0: Oh yeah.
1: And we started off when that screen went in there, when Mike put the screen in there, in terms of getting like football matches in the snooker room, people would tend to migrate towards the bar area, which is obviously fine, but in terms of, you'd get maybe a dozen people in there. We counted 93 people in there for the game on Wednesday, and 200 across the venue, which was which is fantastic, but it was just a shame they obviously couldn't get the job done.
2: Yeah. Don't we know it?
0: And do you have any other events that go on at the Snooker Club, anything that is planned?
1: One thing we're looking to do, one thing that has been done for a long period of time and through the club is regular exhibitions. I'm very fortunate, thanks to Mike, a really good friend of mine, being able to play against a number of professional players myself. And the players that have been to the club, there's been multiple world champions, some of the greatest of the game. There's been Maximum Breaks there in exhibition, and we're going to be continuing that. I'm delighted to announce, I mean, there's not many people that know about this, but he'll be going out shortly, and the tickets are going to go off the chart. I mean, he's John Higgins, one of the greatest of all time. He's coming on the 28th of November to Acton.
0: Oh, wow.
2: Amazing.
0: What's he going to be doing?
1: It's a full exhibition. So okay. He'll play 9 frames against people from the club.
0: Oh, okay.
1: And after that, there'll be a Q&A as well, which is really good. They're fantastic events, but as John Higgins is kind of a hero of mine, snooker-wise, it's great to be able to have John come down. He's never been to the club and doesn't do many exhibitions and doesn't really do hardly any locally as well. So that'll be a really good event. We're also, one thing that there was one or two events that were there in the last couple of years, but not enough regularity in my view, was the Q&A football events. I know there was an Albion event with Bobby Taylor and Richard Sneakers there in the last 6 months, and we're going to do something there with a couple of Villa players as well.
0: And maybe so can't even incorporate other sports
1: and do that, because believe it or not, in terms of the actual snooker side of the business is quiet, it's actually the Saturday. In the week, it's very difficult to advise people to book and ring up and check there's availability. But if you wanted to have a game on a Saturday, there tends to be availability there. So what we're thinking of doing to kind of plug that void is by doing things like that, because we're quite lucky and have the facility to be able to put on an audience of 100 plus, which is good. So, yeah.
0: Excellent. And how much is the night with John?
1: £50.
0: That's not too bad.
1: Yeah, so the tickets are going on sale. They're going for £50. We have a capacity of about, as I say, about 100. Which is literally in terms of where you're looking at with regards to these exhibitions at the moment. It's a really, really great venue, and it's a real fun. I think snooker exhibitions are brilliant. It's so much different to going to actually watch them live, because you tend to find the players will have a little bit of fun as well. We had one recently with Ken Doxey, former world champion. Tell some fantastic stories about Alex Higgins and stuff that he's had as he's been going through, being obviously recently retired from the game. And you get all sorts of little wonderful nuggets and have a bit of fun with it as well from those sort of events, rather than just sitting there in silence watching them play in tournament conditions.
2: Where can people buy the tickets from?
1: They have to contact the club. So get the number online, or come in and see one of the guys, one of my staff, or myself. I'm there normally on Friday lunchtimes, not there today, obviously, or Sunday lunchtimes. But the guys there will be able to help you if you want to pop along to that.
0: And the snooker club opens 7 days a week?
1: Yeah, absolutely. The only day it closes is, well,
0: Christmas Day.
1: Christmas Day. We're even open Christmas Day. The only day that Mike used to close, believe it or not, was Boxing Day. So,
0: oh, that's random.
1: which shows how much of a great place it is, because he had the opportunity, he was able to go and use that day to spend with family.
0: Mm-hmm.
1: Obviously, we'll evaluate that, because we'd say it's going to be our first Christmas as owners this year and see how we go with it. Mm-hmm. But I think opening Christmas Day for those 3 hours, even though it's Christmas Day and it may cause a little bit of chaos, is tremendous. Being able to see people, obviously, friends and family around Christmas. So.
0: Yeah, nice social. My first grown-up job was actually in a snooker hall at Riley's in Briley Hill. So I used to be fair, I'm better at pool than I am snooker, mainly because I'm so short. I can't actually, I'm too short to, get, the cue across the balls. So you should just sit on the edge, which obviously is a no-no. I don't watch sport. I don't watch football. And the only one I can watch is snooker. And I actually went to see, and I don't know what it was now, but at Telford International.
1: That would have been the UK championship.
0: Yeah, that's it. I actually went and watched it. And yes, you've got to be quiet, which obviously is not my bag. but it was so good. And yeah, so for someone who can't watch sport, I can watch snooker. It's easy to understand. And because I played it myself. But yeah, not much of a snooker player now, but I do love a bit of pool. Got a pool table in my shed. Still not very good at it whatsoever. So yeah, if you want to get down to snooks, what's the address?
1: It's Sydney House on Long Lane in Howes Owen.
0: There you go.
1: You'll be able to, it's very easy to miss, as you.
0: Yes, I did miss it, yes. It's next to a car wash place.
1: It's next door to a car wash above the Formula One garage.
0: Yeah, there you go. Right, let's go into Money, Money, Money by ABBA.

0: Andy, tell me, what networking will you be at next, and where can people find you if they do want to come and have a good chat with you?
1: Yeah, so I mean, in terms of what's next for me, really, I will be at so B&I Links takes place every Thursday. We meet at the Mahir's Experience, which is not far from the Hawthorns, the West Brom football ground. That's at 10 o'clock, but that's really a great event to come to at the moment if you're really looking to dip your toe in and see what's going on out there, because it's a core meeting, so it's an opportunity to see what we do and how we work together and obviously what we're looking to achieve. And something I'm really looking to achieve there is developing a really strong finance team. So we're looking to work with good other brokers in terms of commercial finance, insurance, financial advisors and accountants, and generate a really good team of people where we can all look to work together and build that strong team of people. The next level event takes place on that afternoon, which is on the 30th, which is at Penn Golf Club, which is what with the one that we discussed later on.
2: And what time's that from?
1: Yeah, that's from 12:30. So that's really, really good for people in and around Wolverhampton if they want to get involved with that. Again, the best way to probably look into that is through the LinkedIn channels. So there is a Next Level Networking on LinkedIn. The website is there as well. The Next Level Networking.biz website is very new. So in terms of the developers are currently in the process of getting everything all up to speed with that one.
2: And you can get your tickets via NetHub as well, can't you?
1: Yeah, everything's all on NetHub. The Howzone group then meet on the Tuesday after, which is the 4th of August. That's at 10 o'clock at Howzone Golf Club. That group's going really, really strong. I mean, we're up to 26 members there.
2: That's big.
1: One thing
2: big
1: we're looking to do with that, with all the Next Level groups as well, which is what we do a little bit differently, because we want to make sure that it's the right number, is it's capped at 30.
2: Mm-hmm.
1: So once we get to 30, there won't be any more. And if there needs to be a waiting list, there'll be a waiting list.
2: And there's one seat policy for these as well, isn't there?
1: Yeah, that's right. Yeah. I mean, in terms of open events, we have the Snooks event will be coming up in September. That date for that is to be arranged. We're looking at, as I mentioned, there's going to be one thing that me and the team are organising, we're going to have a real good go at, because we want to get some very big people in the room, is the event in Birmingham on the 17th of September, which is for finance professionals and legal professionals. That's going to be from 5 o'clock, and that's going to be a venue to be announced, but that's going to be close in proximity to Colmore Row.
2: And is that under the Next Level banner, or going to be called something
1: else?
2: No,
1: it's a completely new concept that's going to be done, because what we're looking to do is we've got five people who are on board for that, all in that particular sector, all extremely well connected, who are going to have a real big push on it, and we're going to really pack the room out with really top quality people, hence the location to Colmore Row,
2: mm-hmm.
1: Birmingham New Street, Birmingham Snow Hill, mm-hmm. And Pigeon Park, which is where a lot of people are, which is where we want to obviously get them involved in that as well. So, yeah.
2: And anything else that you're attending that you think is good in the area?
1: Well, the non-league events are fantastic. Obviously, Stourbridge as well, and you haven't paid me to say that, Em. not yet, anyway. But no, it's really good to get out and about. As I say, I mean, make sure you do something a little bit different. Which is what it's all about. When we created Next Level, it certainly wasn't as a replacement for another networking group, or it certainly wasn't as a replacement or competitor for something else. It was literally something that was brought in as to work inside and work along people to really mm-hmm. help build those relationships. So
2: I think it's fair to say that you can attend more than one networking group anyway. Ryan is a little fairy dotted around everywhere. and you meet different people at all different venues, don't
0: different
2: you?
0: Different strokes, different folks. Is that the what?
2: Yes.
0: I really do believe in that, especially when it comes to networking. I've tried and errored a lot of different groups and stuff. And it sounds like what you're building here, Andy, is actually really special, because it's very tailored, very specific. And I think me and Emma have both had a conversation about this recently, where some networking groups are just a bit of a social event, and others you actually do find that you pass business around the room. And obviously when we're networking, we want to be passing business around the room. So it's nice to hear someone building something that's focused on that.
1: It's about making the most of your opportunities as well, really, mm-hmm. because if you're getting the opportunity, I had the opportunity to speak at a non-league event and it was fantastic, and gets your visibility right mm-hmm. up there and people can see what you do. That's really important, especially at those events, because you might meet that one fantastic opportunity to work with somebody that you wouldn't get again, pretty much, yeah. at those type of events. So to be able to, if you get an opportunity to go and showcase your business and talk to people and educate them about what you do and how you can help people, then you've got to make the most of those opportunities.
2: Yeah, definitely. Obviously, Rani, you had your 10 at non-league as well, didn't you?
0: Yeah, I loved it. I had a really good time. I love non-league, though. I do. Like we said earlier, Stourbridge is a bit far for me, but I love non-league in general. I go to Darlington non-league a lot. I try and get to Wolves when I can, and of course I always come to yours
2: when
0: I've got a full day free.
2: So Andy, if we need to get hold of you, how do we get hold of you for all your various, I mean, I don't know how you have time for all of this.
1: Well, this is it, you see. I mean, it's definitely going to be something that we're working on with regards to time. The best way to get hold of me, I would say, is either by LinkedIn. So connect with me on LinkedIn, Andrew Doherty, and I'm at The Finance Family. You'll see me there. Email address is andrew@thefinance-family.co.uk. And obviously, I'll be able to help with any queries with that and discuss anything you wish.
0: So, amazing. Yeah, cool. You've been a fantastic guest, Andy. Thank you so much for coming on.
1: Thank you both.
2: No, thanks for coming on. We're going to go into our last little connection. Hit me with your best shot, and here's the news at 3:00.

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1: From the Sky News Centre at 3, Irish police are questioning two people after finding what they call an extremely significant bomb in a car near the border with Northern Ireland. The vehicle was stopped in County Monaghan as part of an intelligence-led operation targeting dissident Republicans. Authorities have described the bomb as highly sophisticated. Jim O'Callaghan is Ireland's Justice Minister.
2: It is very worrying, but I suppose what I'm encouraged about is that the Gardaí were able to apprehend the suspect. The device has been, I suppose, defused.
1: Andy Burnham says it's the best day of his life as he opened his new No. 10 North office. The Prime Minister plans to work from the Manchester base one day a week in his mission to push power out of Westminster. He says it's also key to achieving good growth across the UK. Wales's First Minister, Rhun-Ap Iorwerth, gives his take.
3: Having it in and of itself doesn't make a difference to the people of Wales. What will make a difference is whether the positive signals that Andy Burnham is trying to send out from that, and no doubt the actions that he wants to put in place, translates into similar attitudes towards working positively with Welsh Government.
1: Southport killer Axel Rudakubana has been accused of trying to manipulate the system after he was transferred from prison to Broadmoor Psychiatric Hospital. He's serving a sentence of at least 52 years after the fatal stabbing of three girls in 2024. Merseyside police says four men in their 20s have died in a car crash. A black seat came off the road and hit a lamppost in Highton in the early hours. England have picked up the first gold medal of the Commonwealth Games in Glasgow. Powerlift Mark Swan bench pressed 222 kilos to upgrade his silver from last time out to become champion. And yellow heat health alerts have come into force for parts of England. They cover southern and central parts until Sunday. That's the latest. I'm Fader Silver.

0: I love Michael Bublé, and that is my favourite song. And as we ran out of time to play that in Andy's segment, because there's just so many songs about home and houses, who knew? I thought it would go into the 3 o'clock section. Raina, you weren't here last time on the show. I had my lovely co-host Lisa, but you're back. What have you been doing?
1: I am back. Oh, what haven't I been doing? Of course, I've been doing my usual networking and whatnot. I've also been part of a really cool Boston campaign for the Chambers, which I'm on the front page of the Prosper magazine for this month, which is great. A few bits in between as well, though. Of course, my usual charity bits. I actually took part in the Compton Care Quiz again this past week or two.
0: Did you win?
1: We come fifth out of 24.
0: Oh, not bad.
1: I was proud. I was really proud. The team really pulled it out of the bag. It wasn't me who was pulling it out of the bag, I must say. But they carry me through that quiz.
0: And what was the quiz on?
1: It was all sorts. There were some really good questions in that. Actually, here's a question for you, actually, for the listeners, and I'll answer it at the end if you don't get it. But what is the only word in the English language that ends with MT? That's Mike Tango.
0: MT. Okay, have a think about that, and we will tell you at the end of the show. And what else have you been up to?
1: Mainly, other than that, really, it's just been work-related stuff. I've actually in the process of launching my grief and bereavement workshop for businesses as well. So if there's any business out there that are interested, connect with me on LinkedIn, Raina Derry, and feel free to pop me some questions over, ask me a bit more about that, because I am really looking to try and help businesses with that over the coming months.
0: So talk to us about what is that workshop training course all about? What does it cover?
1: So there's a few different types of ones that I'm running, but the full shebang, we shall say, will be a real course for businesses on building a bereavement policy. It will be building a support policy, how we deal with employees who are going through a grieving process, or anything related to grief as well. So there's lots of little segments within the course. And the idea is really to just empower your management teams to be able to talk to your team through grief, and be able to feel a bit more confident when we're dealing with that. Statistics show 1 in 10 employees lose someone close to them every year. But if you ask local businesses how many have got a bereavement policy or how many know their bereavement policy, it's very few and far between. If we look at the law and what the law states in terms of what we should be giving employees, I think me and you both agree, Emma, it isn't the strongest of options.
0: I think the government are looking to make movements to that, but at the moment it's very much a discretionary thing.
1: Absolutely.
0: And I would suggest that a lot of businesses don't think enough about that. I experienced the last couple of months, a client of mine, the director passed away within the business quite suddenly, unexpected. Obviously very devastating for all involved, small business. All the employees obviously knew that director. So the passing of that director obviously will impact the business directly in many ways. It will impact the running of that business, but also the employees knew that guy really, really well. So it's looking at what support they might need, because, you know, while they're not a family member, they worked with that individual 40, 50 hours a week. So, you know, we spend a lot of time at work. But I think businesses don't think enough about, yeah, what are their employees going through? What are the managers going through? And also there's this real change program that will then happen. It's a different business. It will be a different business. There's a lot of, I suppose, people worrying about their jobs, the stability of the business, what's going to happen, is it still going to run, all of that jazz. And I think with your training, it will help some of the, you know, them, well, obviously, grieve and deal with the grief, but also the help with the change process, and I suppose get rid of some of that anxiety.
1: Absolutely, and that is exactly what it's about. And that one of the things you've just touched on there with the business owner passing away is exactly one of the things that my course focuses on. I am also offering individual sessions with business.

0: businesses who have had something happen, they're not sure how to deal with it or process it with the team, and we can go in there and really take a good look at the business. It's important to mention, obviously, I've got a huge background working with local businesses and businesses outside of the West Midlands in looking at where they're at the moment, how we can look at improving where they're going to be in the next 5 to 10 years' time. And this course does that, but with a mixture of my passion of grief and bereavement. But it's really sought after, and it's really, really needed in society at the moment. So yeah, I'm looking forward to working with some great businesses. I've already had a lot of interest. And I look forward to seeing who else gets in touch with me about it.
1: And you've worked in conjunction with other businesses to be able to put this training together. Who might they be?
0: I have indeed. So yourself, Emma, of course. You've been a tremendous amount of help, especially when it comes to the legal obligations that businesses face, and making sure that my knowledge is really in tip-top form for that. And then I've also worked alongside Kerry Tonks at Beat Consultancy, amazing mental health, menopause and safeguarding train out within the West Midlands. And I've also worked with Paycare, who provide healthcare benefits to staff and employees. And then we've also had a bit of advice here and there from local solicitors who I am going to discuss partnering with over the next few weeks on my course too. And of course, the lovely Walsh Funerals have also helped me with some more knowledge and contents of the course. So it really has been built with people at the forefront of our mind, and with the best of expertise within the Black Country. So it's a great course. I'm really looking forward to launching it.
1: Excellent. So if anyone wants to get in touch with Raina and wants to implement that business, then you know how to do so. Let's go into our next song and then we'll have another quick catch up.

0: So, Emma, it's not just me working on a workshop at the moment. And, of course, tell me more about what you've got going on.
1: I know. It must be the time of year everyone's working on a workshop. So I have been working on a new project for quite a few months. And I think the best way to launch it is going to be by delivering some workshops. So I work in conjunction with a guy called Dave, who actually was on the show back at the start of the year, who is an AI agent. What does an AI agent mean, you ask? So not someone who just tells you how to use ChatGPT, but someone who goes in your business, looks at all your processes, procedures, where the inefficiencies are, and will recommend some form of AI to implement into your business. However, he recognised the fact that by implementing AI in your business, it doesn't stop at that, because you've got people within your organisation, and also you've got to look at the cyber security part of it as well. So he's teamed up with myself and a cyber security guy, Tom Mossman, who is based in Gloucester. And so Tom is going to look after the cyber security element, kind of all the legalities around that, all the security around that, and hopefully deliver on the project with what the business needs to put in place. And then from my part, it's all around the people. So if you're looking at taking out a process and implementing AI, how does that impact on your employees in the business who have been doing that for years? How do we alleviate some of that anxiety? Let's add some training in that. How do we change, you know, put a change program in place? Also, you know, sadly, some of that may mean that job roles change. So changing job descriptions, contracts of employment, potential redundancies, but also then managing that change and training people on the AI, but also then performance managing them on that AI, etc., etc. So it's looking at the whole kind of change program by implementing AI. So that's what the project is. So selling a complete AI package to businesses, which incorporates the people bit and the cyber bit. But we kind of cover it all off between the three of us. So the workshops are in September and October. They will be in Wolverhampton, which is at Wolverhampton City Football Club. Obviously, I know Danny well, so managed to get that venue. We've also got one at Droitwich Golf Club, and we've got one in Gloucester as well. So we're kind of covering all areas of where we us guys live. And the whole aim of that workshop is we've got an hour of Dave, an hour of me, an hour of Tom, and we're going to kind of tell you exactly why you may need, kind of, we're calling ourselves the three pillars. So why you need these three pillars, AI, people, cyber, in order to move your projects forward. And there'll be some snippets of legislation, how you can manage projects, and obviously all the cyber stuff that you might need as well. So it's more of a informative workshop. There'll be question and answer, the panel kind of discussion, interactive. We had a discussion yesterday and I was like, I am not a fan of the slideshow. So it won't be death by PowerPoint. And Dave has got some real funky AI bits and pieces that he'll showcase as well. And then hoping off the back of that, you know, there'll be some discussions had with businesses who maybe want to implement AI, and it's a conversation starter, really. So it's not just about ChatGPT and, you know, all of that stuff. It's how, thinking about AI more strategically, what is the problem? Where is your time being spent? And how can you implement AI in a cost-effective way, which is actually going to return on invest?
0: Which I do actually think, I think this is a fantastic workshop and it's really needed, because I think there's so many people out there who think that they're utilising AI in their business to the best of their power because they're getting ChatGPT to write their letters, for example. And actually there's much more strategic ways to be using it, but also I think there's a bit of a fear of using it because how does it affect my employees, or how is it going to affect this, or am I going to be safe? So yeah, I think it's really important, and actually bringing a team of you three together to actually say, right, well, if you look at implementing it, doing X, Y, Z in your business, this is how it's going to affect your business. This is how to stay safe. And suddenly, actually, you've got all pillars covered, as you said.
1: Absolutely, hence the three pillars. Yeah,
0: 100%. And you feel much better about using it, because I know so many people at the minute, so many people who are using Claude, ChatGPT, whichever one tickles their fancy. And they're scared about using it. But then I've got people on the flip side who have got teams who are using it, and they're like, oh my God, I've just found out they've put all this data into ChatGPT.
1: Yeah.
0: I've heard that.
1: And it's their own personal one, not a company one, not secure.
0: That's
1: yeah.
0: the one. Yeah. We've all heard it. We've all seen it.
1: It's having all these untrained, would you have a load of untrained employees on a manufacturing system that you've implemented? Mm-hmm. No, you wouldn't, exactly. would you? So it's exactly the same. Why aren't you giving training on whatever AI you want to use? And I think that's key. As a business, you get to decide what AI you want to use, not the individual. They can go and use that in their own time.
0: Yeah.
1: So you decide which is the best. You analyse which is the best. Implement it, train your staff, but also then review it. Is it still the best? Because my God, it changes all the time.
0: Definitely. I think that's the most important thing, isn't it? I think a place you can go to work with all three experts within their own right definitely is really needed. And actually, it sounds like a great course.
1: Well, if anyone's interested, it'll be on Eventbrite. Or you can obviously come via me. I am offering Black Country Chamber members a discount of 10%. The tickets go live. I think they went on Monday. So if anyone wants to come, you can drop me an email or have a look on Eventbrite. So that's what I've been working on. Also, hot off the press. So quite often in my inbox, I get asked from various publishers about, can you just do me a comment for this new legislation or whatever it might be? I've got a tickle, excuse me. So yesterday I was asked about SSP and parental paternity rights. And obviously this came in April. And the quotation was 30% of employers were concerned about SSP rising. I have a super tickly throat. Excuse me. So I wrote a little piece yesterday and it's just been published. So I've just had it in my inbox today and it's just been published in People Management. So you can go to the People Management website and it's a piece on day one paternity leave. Among toughest employment rights acts, ACAS fines, and I've just been published. Woohoo!
0: No, it is a great article. And Emma has always been a bit of a voice within her own right in her industry, in my opinion, anyway, on really sharing her thoughts, but also making people known about what's going on in the industry and approach that businesses should take to it. I think we hear time and time again of businesses doing things they necessarily shouldn't be doing.
1: I mean, I do actually disagree with ACAS's findings. Because, I mean, let's take your business, right, or businesses that, you know, if someone was having a baby as a male and they hadn't got the service, would you allow them time off to be with their baby? I think 9.5 businesses out of 10 would go, yeah, that's fine, go and have some time with your baby.
0: Yeah, absolutely, I agree, Emma, I absolutely agree. And I think it's just, sometimes it lies within the morals, doesn't it?
1: It does.
0: Of the person, and so some people...
1: I can't therefore understand why the new day one right has changed anything.
0: Mm-hmm.
1: Because, yeah, okay, now someone can definitely have some time off. It's not paid, but they can have some time off. But I think any nice employer would generally go, take some holiday at the very least. So I can't believe that that's been, you know, such an impact. But the other impact is obviously SSP,
0: mm-hmm.
1: which has been a big one.
0: Yes, massive.
1: I mean, how have you seen that affect your business?
0: It was interesting, really, Emma, and obviously you know about this because you worked with us on it, but we at first was really worried because we thought, gosh, our absences are going to rise. But what we actually did was work with Emma and put stronger policies in place around our absences. And we've actually seen that it hasn't affected the business in the way we was concerned it was going to. That being said, I have spoke to a really good business actually over the last few weeks who has seen an increase in absences. And we discussed the SSP changes and do we think that's potentially part of the reason? And they said, well, at the end of the day, yeah, it probably is a huge part of the reason, because if teams are going to get paid first day off from being sick, if they want to fancy the day off after the football, which is what brought this conversation on,
1: yes,
0: actually.
1: Yes.
0: So, oh yeah, I've got a bad head, but I'm still going to get paid 60 quid being off with a bad head or whatever.
1: Exactly. It's easier to call in.
0: 100%. It's not as much of a loss as it potentially would have been. Yeah. So yeah, I think we're quite, and again, this probably goes to show why you need an Emma in your life when it comes to business, because when this happened, we went to Emma and said, right, here's our concerns. And Emma sat down and worked with us on making sure that it was no longer a concern.
1: I think strong absence procedure, policy, and I suppose employees understanding you're not going to take lightly to them having a day off here, there and everywhere. Let's just chat about more of that after Starstrip.

0: Is Starship? Nothing's going to stop us now. Oh, I've stopped with my coughing fit now, so we can move on. So what I was saying about sicknesses, I had a client the other day and their feeling was this lady had loads of sickness and loads of lates. And the issue was that they didn't actually have any data on that. So it's more of a, like, was that just a feeling that they'd had loads of lates? But unless you've got some data and you're actually monitoring absence and sickness, you can't actually do anything about it. So I think it's important now, it's costing you an SSP to monitor your absence. Like, how many days off has someone had? What are they off with? You know, is it an underlying cause or are they just going, oh, now we get paid, I'm having some more days off. So yeah, it's really important. But if you want to read that article, it is in People Management, and I will chuck it on my LinkedIn as well. So I'm kind of disagreeing with what ACAS say in a way. So yes, 30%, I would say it's more than 30% that SSP is affected from a cost point of view, certainly, because people have not budgeted for it. And you know why they've not budgeted for it? Because they never, ever monitor absence. So if you would say to the average employer, what is your absence rate? They haven't got a clue. Yeah. So if you haven't got a clue, how can you budget for next year's absence costs? And it's not just costs from SSP, it's obviously productivity. From a paternity point of view, if I'm totally honest, I don't think it would have had that much of an impact. So, read that now. So that is my little claim to fame. what else is going on? What networking have you done over the last month and what is coming up in August?
1: That's a great question, actually, because I'm not too sure what I've got booked in August yet. I am going to try.
0: It's usually a quiet month, isn't it, August, for networking?
1: Everyone's on school holidays. Everybody's enjoying the sun. Hopefully, I'll be honest, I will be too, because I'll be in Benidorm. I'm also going camping to Shell Island.
0: And ooh!
1: Here, I have to wait for the tide to be out.
0: Yes, you do, to get on it, yeah.
1: I haven't actually looked into this on Google yet, but in my head, I have that I'm going to be in a queue at like 3 a.m. trying to get onto this island.
0: Is it really that early?
1: I don't know. This is just when my partner told me, when Nath sat there and he said, yeah, this is what we have to wait for a time to get on the island. I thought, what does that mean?
0: I went to Shell Island as a child, but I've not been back since. But yeah, I am aware that is a thing.
1: I am hoping that, you know, it's reasonable hours of the day. There's not a big queue to get on.
0: And where are you camping? On the beach?
1: There's actually a campsite on Shell Island. So me and Nath only actually got into camping during COVID when we got stung with all our abroad holidays. And I said, oh, let's try it. Knife was absolutely adamant I was going to hate it, and to be honest, I was as well, but at that point I was desperate to get away from anywhere but my house. But we tried it and I actually really enjoyed it. I think the fact we could have the dog with us, and it was just so much fun. We've done a lot of water sports as well. We took up paddleboarding since. So we go in down to Shell Island and we're taking the paddleboards and the dog. A few of our friends are going as well. And I believe my friend's family are also going. So I did say, it's like gatecrashing their family holiday. So be it. But I'm looking forward to it. So
0: a couple of holidays in August for you.
1: Yes, a couple of holidays in August. I've got my usual networking. Actually, Charlotte the copywriter does a fantastic networking group at Western Park. Yeah. And I have got that booked in, especially for August, because I thought, nice weather.
0: Yeah, nice weather. Get out, have a
1: walk. It's always a lovely group. Normally, the ones I've been to anyway, I always get a breakfast map as well, which we all love a little cheeky breakfast. So that's on the 13th of August. I'm pretty sure you can buy tickets on Charlotte's website as well. charlottethecopywriter.co.uk. I might be wrong on that. I'll double check it. And if it is wrong, I'll correct it. Got a few business clubs booked in, and of course the Compton Business Club also booked in. And I've actually got a golf day coming up with Simon from Sponsored Breaks.
0: Okay.
1: But other than that, really, not too much yet. I'm seeing.
0: Yeah, I think it's a quiet month. July. I was in Budapest in July, okay, which is lovely. I really, really loved it. There was. They are so good because there's lots of old ruins, and they just make something out of it. As I don't think in the UK we are very good with that. So they have what they call ruin bars. So essentially ruins that they turn into a bar. And it was so good, so amazing. We can literally buy a pen and just graffiti the bar. It was ice. There was like a little room upstairs where there was bean bags and there was a lady on silks, which is a bit random. And then downstairs, you've got your DJ and everyone's partying. Random as. There was also a little ruin area with loads of caravans and they had street food. And we had a little tuk-tuk man and he was telling us all the food and drink we should try. And actually, I was out yesterday for tea with the girls and I forgot that we brought some of this shot stuff that the guide recommended and she brought it to the pub because I forgot it. She got it in her suitcase and it's called Unicum and you can have different flavors. So when we were in Budapest we tried it and shots notoriously are just horrible, aren't they? You get some really nice one, but usually you follow it with a swift drink because it tastes so awful. These are in a different league. Awful. So I had the orange one last night, which was slightly better, but it leaves such an awful taste in your mouth. It's revolting. But these are famous to Budapest, these shots, but absolutely foul. But the food, beautiful, but don't go for the shots. July, early on, I was in Budapest. I had my non-league networking, obviously. This month we had my PT, actually. So he's a physical therapist and a personal trainer. And what I wanted to get across is what you should do now for your body. So when you're kind of 60 and 70, you're not struggling to get out of your chair, you're not struggling to go downstairs. A lot of people will fall over, break a hip and then struggle. So it's kind of what you can do to strengthen your body and all that stuff. So he came to have a chat with us about that. So kind of giving back to everyone a bit of, you know, interesting information about your body. And in August, so August the 6th, so this is at Stourbridge Football Club, August the 6th, there's not many non-leagues going on in August, but I've decided to have mine because last year it was actually one of my busiest, which is weird. But a lot of people are, you know, not going away school holidays if they've not got kids. So I'm still going to run it. 12 till 2, Stourbridge Football Club. And guess what we have?
1: Go on.
0: A bit of line dancing.
1: Oh, I love it. I'm just looking at my diary now. I'm funny.
0: So Jackie Ward, Jackie does line dancing at the club every month. She hasn't got one on in August because of holidays, but she will be back the 10th of September at 7:30. But she's going to do a bit of a taster on the 6th. It's completely optional. You don't have to get up and dance, but it would be great if people joined in. Cowboy hats, girl hats at the ready. So we've got that going on. And I've got a couple of pro networking. But other than that, I'm on holiday from the 16th of August myself. So I haven't got a great deal in the way of networking. But I plan to come back with a bit of a splash in September. But I think most people are just kind of chilling out and going on holiday and closing up shop networking wise. I'm going to Orlando the 16th of August and I cannot wait.
1: Lovely. There's no See better Mickey. Place. There is no better place.
0: So, yeah, that is the plans for August. I'm now going to play. So, because we've had lots of sun, like we did the rain tea and biscuits a while ago and all we had was rain. But thankfully, I can say all we've had is sun the last few weeks. So, we have Hot Stuff by Donna Summer. We've got Hot Legs by Rod Stewart and we've got Hot In Here by Nelly. So go and grab yourself a tea or coffee, grab your favourite biscuit. Mine is a bourbon. And what's yours?
1: Oh, I'm going to go custard cream today. It depends on my mood.
0: Oh, so they're kind of the same but different.
1: Yeah, same but different.
0: Yeah. And just relax to these three songs or party, whichever you feel like it is Friday.

0: Guys, it's nearly time for me and Emma to say goodbye. But before we do, of course, I gave you a bit of a quiz question earlier from the Compton Care quiz that I took part in earlier last week or the week before now. And the question was, what word in the English language ends with MT? And the answer to that is dreamt. It wasn't me in the team who got that. It was actually the wonderful Kerry Tonks at Beat Consultancy, and the way we applauded her, because it was the last second. We had been trying as a team for a good 15-20 minutes, and I was super pleased when she came out with the answer. So yeah, dreamt is the answer for those of you who was wondering.
1: Amazing. So we've learned something new today. Something that I forgot to mention earlier is I did sponsor Headway Golf Day. So Headway Black Country had a golf day the 3rd of July. I sponsored a hole. Don't play golf myself, but yet such a great charity. Every year they hold this event. So anyone who's interested in golf, a bit of networking, obviously supporting a great cause, they will obviously be doing that again this time next year. If anyone wants to do a crazy golf charity day, I'm all up for that.
0: Absolutely. You'll probably win that as well, knowing your streak at crazy golf.
1: Do look a bit of crazy. I'm not so good at the smacking it long haul.
0: You get better.
1: Through a dinosaur or something, then yeah. I'm all right.
0: It's a
1: but ride. Such a great charity, Headway Black Country, do lots of great work. So proud to sponsor those.
0: Absolutely. Fantastic charity. We've had some great guests on as well today. So we had Neil Hart from Digital Office, and we had Andy
1: Doherty.
0: Thank you very much, Emma, from the finance family. But also, of course, he also owns Snooks, the Snook Club in Halesowen.
1: And obviously does the Next Level Networking as well. He's got many hats. So, yeah, a couple of great guests today. Some great conversations, obviously, about our holidays and our August plans. We will be back in August. We've got a couple of great guests for you in August. But thanks for listening. Have a lovely month, and we will see you soon. I'm Emma for ECHR.
0: And I'm Raina Derry. Thank you very much, guys.

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1: From the Sky News Centre at 4, what's being described as an extremely significant car bomb has been intercepted by Irish police near the border with Northern Ireland. A female driver in her 20s and another person are being questioned. Authorities say the vehicle was stopped in an intelligence-led operation targeting dissident Republicans. Police Commissioner Justin Kelly says the bomb was already constructed when it was seized.
2: Certainly it was a significant explosive device, so certainly not just the seizure of components or pieces. This was an explosive device, and it would have or could have potentially caused significant damage.
1: Southport killer Axel Ruda Cabana has been accused of trying to manipulate the system after he was transferred to a secure hospital. He's been moved from prison to Broadmoor, which has held some of the UK's most high-profile criminals. Andy Burnham's opened his new No. 10 North office.
3: Thank you, everybody. I cannot tell you what a proud moment this is. I think this might be the best day of my life. I'm not joking. I know you think I am, but I'm not. Things are just completely coming full circle here for me.
1: The former Greater Manchester Mayor turned Prime Minister has set up a base in the city where he intends to work at least once a week. It's part of his plans to push power out of Westminster into every postcode across the UK, putting decision-making into the hands of people at a local level. It's reported a record 165 migrants have crossed the Channel in a single boat. The so-called mega dinghy, the size of a bus, arrived in Dover yesterday afternoon. Chris Brown's pleaded guilty to a fray over an attack at a London nightclub. More serious assault charges against the US singer have been dropped. And Jurgen Klopp's warned the media in Germany to respect his privacy after being appointed national team head coach. The ex-Liverpool boss says criticism is fine, but his family must be left alone or he'll quit his new job. That's the latest. I'm Faye De Silver.

0: Fish and Tickle time, and Vic's here. Welcome.
1: Morning.
0: Now, I have told him off air what the theme is today, but you'll guess it anyway, you know, with everything that's going on. So how are you?
1: I'm all right.
0: You're all right?
1: Not much fishing going on.
0: No, no. So what are we going to talk about then?
1: Why would we talk about fishing?
0: Why there's no fishing going on?
1: We're just not doing it. You know?
0: Yeah. Well, we're playing up in... will this have gone out? Yes, it will. We'll be playing up in Derby this coming weekend, where Tim's boat is. And the last photograph he had sent from the marina was his boat could be halfway in a field by now, because whatever river it is that it's on, he's completely covered the field now.
1: Yeah.
0: So there's all these boatmen trying to drag the boats back into the river. Mm. So, yeah, so, you know, there's no fishing.
1: Well, there is fishing. I mean, the course fishing guys have got fishing because they're still in season. They don't go out of season until the 15th of March. And they've got still waters. They've got commercial fisheries. They've got lakes, you know. And they normally hold their clarity fairly well, even in really bad weather. It's only ones that have got sort of quite heavy feeder streams and they get a lot of mud and silt coming down this weather.
0: Mm-hmm.
1: I mean, you've only got to drive over the Stour. It's way up almost in the fields.
0: Mm.
1: flood defences down at Bewdley, they're up. You know, we drove over the bridge yesterday and they're definitely up. So any sort of river fishing with this weather is totally out of the question, really.
0: Do you get some numpties that still go and fish, though? And the line's like
1: there is a
0: three
1: spot,
0: parts of the way to Stourport.
1: There is a spot in Bewdley Town where you can actually catch fish.
0: Oh, really?
1: When it's really up. But when the flood defences are up, you can't get at it.
0: No.
1: And it's that bit where the wall kicks back in just past the bridge. And it creates a back eddy, which is out of the current, and you can catch fish in there. In fact, I have caught fish in there years ago when I did a little bit of course fishing, you know, with my dad.
0: Mm.
1: But the trout are out of season. You know, they don't come back in until the middle of March or 1st of April or 1st of May, depending on where you are and what you're fishing for. Like the Derbyshire Wye, for instance, which is lovely, lovely river, beautiful, mentioned in John Waller Hill's A Summer on the Test, is the Derbyshire Wye.
0: Mm.
1: Quite a famous book. You should read it if you find a copy. but the brown trout come in on traditionally on good

0: a natural thing, or would have would merchants have brought them to breed, you know, crossbreed or what?
1: No, it wasn't a natural. Well, it was a natural thing because they escaped out of the stews in a flood.
0: Oh, right.
1: I think, I'm not sure the exact dates. We're not very good with dates. 1910, I think. Ashford Hall in Derbyshire. And they scoped in the river system, but rainbow trout need a specific set of conditions to be able to thrive and breed, and the Derbyshire Wye has them. It used to be the only river in the UK where rainbow trout could breed. There's another one now, the Kentish Chess apparently has a breeding head of rainbows, but I have nothing to corroborate that other than hearsay.
0: So would they be in other rivers and somehow make their way to that river, or do they always live in that vicinity?
1: Okay, now we're talking about brown trout or rainbow trout.
0: The rainbow, if they're specific to
1: rainbow rainbow trout are not native to this country.
0: No.
1: Which is why you can fish for them all year round in still waters.
0: Oh, right.
1: Lakes, yeah. They're not native. And any stockfish that go into these lakes to replenish stocks after fish have been caught, because they keep a log, they're all sterile. They're called triploids, and they've had a third gene added to render them sterile. So they don't discolour or colour up in the breeding season. They don't lose weight because they're getting ready to breed. They grow on much, much quicker in the stews, in the trout farm. So, you know, they're all sterile and triploids. Now, brown trout are a little different because brown trout are native to this country. I don't think the stockfish that they put in with brown trout, I don't think they're sterile. I think they're viable fish. You know, they're still fertile fish. You know, and certainly the salmon, if we're talking game fish across the board, the salmon that they rear in the nets off the west coast of Scotland and in some of the big sea locks, they're also all sterile. And a lot of controversy about that because some Greenpeace do-gooders went and slashed a load of nets quite a few years ago.
0: Blimey.
1: And thousands and thousands and thousands of sterile salmon hit the water system.
0: Oh, God.
1: Now, although they're sterile, they'll still maintain the urge to run to fresh water when it's time to breed.
0: Mm.
1: And the problem is, of course, if you get a sterile fish paired up with a fertile fish, the journey's wasted. You know, because that fertile fish has been out, done his trip round the top of Greenland, fed up, got nice and bulky and fit, come back to exactly the same river he was spawned in to breed, hooks up with a sterile salmon, and his journey's totally wasted.
0: Blimey. When you said they're not native to this country, so you can fish them all round, does that mean they're not protected? Oh, my agent's on the phone. They're not protected, and so you can fish them all, or does it not work that way?
1: It's not a matter of protection. It's a matter of almost ecology, if you like. You know, they're native and indigenous are two different things. Native means that they were here at day one, you know, after the Ice Age. They were here, yeah? Mm. Indigenous means they breed.
0: Yeah.
1: So because they're not native to this country, the same laws don't apply to them in terms of close seasons and things.
0: Yeah, yeah.
1: And they're sterile. Mm. So it doesn't matter what time of year you fish for them, they're sterile. So they're not going to go out of condition in the breeding season. You know, they're going to maintain condition.
0: Mm.
1: And historically, I mean, rainbows like a colder water temperature to brown trout. You know, prime time feeding temperature for brown trout is about 14 degrees. And rainbows will feed quite happily at 10.
0: Oh, so it's, very different.
1: You know? But I mean, where they are native, like America and places, they grow to huge sizes, and they run to sea as well in those rivers where they're native, and they're called steelheads. Sea run rainbows called a steelhead, and they are a thing to behold. They're gorgeous fish. Oh, they're brilliant. Yeah, absolutely stunning.
0: So does the present weather

0: then completely. I mean, John, who breeds canaries and all that, he says it's complete. He's had to put LED lights up in his aviary because there's not enough natural light coming through for this time of the year. Yeah. He's getting things being born that shouldn't be born. Does it affect? Does it fox with all the stuff, the rain and that, and the temperatures? Does it fox the fish at all?
1: I think there's a lot that is unknown about how these conditions affect the fish, actually affect the fish.
0: Mm.
1: Some of them you can see, you know, you rather can't see when the rivers are brown and horrible.
0: Mm.
1: But yeah, it does affect the fish. It really does. Climatic conditions overall affect the fish. I know we've had this sort of conversation before on a couple of occasions, but, you know, the weather, atmospheric pressure is the most important one. Phase of the moon affects the fish.
0: Mm.
1: Height of the water, air temperature, wind direction, water temperature, they all affect the fish. And when everything's nice and all the stars are in alignment, as it were, then you get good fishing.
0: Yeah.
1: And when they're not, you get bad fishing. And the best barometer you can have as a fisherman is a pond in your back garden. Because those fish in your pond, you know, your golden orf and your fantails and your, you know, koi carp, they react to those climatic conditions in exactly the same way as do the wild fish.
0: Mm. You know, I mean, it must be the same with the birds, and it's like, I don't know, come 8 o'clock in the morning where the fish are thinking, oh, it'll be light in a minute, and then it's dark all day, and they must think, what's going on here?
1: Yeah, yeah.
0: You know?
1: Well, the problem is you can't control the weather, can you?
0: No, no.
1: You know, and no matter how many rain dances you do when there's a drought, you don't get rain, do you?
0: Yeah, yeah.
1: You know? Yeah. But, I mean, the animal kingdom overall is a fantastically complex thing. I mean, roe deer, you know, and we saw one actually up Hagley Estate. We'd popped up to the new calf for we saw one trotting across the field. Nice six-pointer, roebuck. Roe deer have the ability to delay the development of their fetus until the weather conditions are more favourable.
0: Oh, wow.
1: And there is a technical term for it. I must look it up and tell you next time. Yeah. But, yeah, they have this thing where they can gestate, yeah, and conceive, but then they can delay the birth of the fawn until the weather conditions are more conducive and there's enough food about.
0: Blimey.
1: It's a fantastic thing, isn't it? You know.
0: We better play a record. Everything has got flooding, the title, this week, because that's all we've had, actually, for about the last... Well, as I was saying, I got on the train at Brummagem and come down, there was a chap from Aberdeen, and another chap was moaning about the weather, and he said, well, we ain't seen the sun since December the 4th up there, is this? So I don't know what you're moaning about. It's been really, really bad.
1: It's a grey city anyway, isn't it, Aberdeen?
0: Oh, yeah. Well, the grey city, they call it, isn't it? The granite city. So count yourselves lucky, because you've had a bit of sun. But anyway, this is Take That, and it's called The Flood.

0: We're on Fish and Tickle and we're talking floods and we're talking about nobody can get out there fishing. And all. So what do fishermen do then? Because this is, they must be, you know, they must get fed
1: fishermen.
0: Up.
1: Of course fishermen go and fish just the go lakes. And fish. They go and fish the lakes.
0: Or they come down the courts and moan when it's raining on them.
1: Or the cut,
0: Because, I mean, you said what's the point fishing? Does, I mean, it was belting down the other day when I walked past. Mm. And so there's all, you know, the water's all going. And I'm thinking, well, how on earth? That must frighten the fish off or they ain't going to come to the surface while it's raining.
1: It's a natural phenomenon, isn't it? So, you know, the fish, they get affected by it, but they're not frightened by it, as it were. now, depending on the time of year, you get a short, sharp shower in the summer, and when it stops, the fish go daft.
0: Yeah.
1: You know, but in the winter, when the rivers are up and coloured and when the water's cold, you know, we talk about the layering system before, but the water's cold this time of year. Although we haven't had that much frost, it's still cold.
0: Yeah.
1: You wouldn't want to go skinny.
0: I mean, that's the thing, and it hasn't been, for a long periods, it's not been cold. You've had like the odd day, but then it's just been 10 degrees hotter the next day.
1: Sort of between 5 and 9 degrees. Like that most of the time. But again, you still wouldn't want to go skinny dipping in it, you know, because it is cold.
0: Yeah.
1: But what do you do when you can't get on the river or, you know, the lakes are so crowded because you can't get on the river? I'd say you go and clean your gear.
0: Really?
1: You know, get your gear out, you know, replace the line on your spools and stuff because it does deteriorate. Mm. You know, monofilament deteriorates in UV, sunlight. Which I found out to my cost many years ago. A company called DAM, Deutsche Angelmachen, it stands for, manufacturers of fishing tackle. Mm. Of course, fishing tackle, mainly. Well, they do some sea stuff as well. But they come out with this super-duper new monofilament called Damil Tectan. It was fantastic. It was really thin for its strength, and it was nice and supple. It was brilliant stuff. So I bought a couple of packets, different breaking strains, you know. Thought, oh, they're in foil packets. And then I twigged why they're in foil packets. Because when it hits the daylight, it lasts about 2 months. And you
0: really?
1: Yeah.
0: Is that because of what it's made out of, or?
1: If there's one area in all fishing that's come on an absolute stormer over the last 25 years, it's monofilament technology.
0: Mm.
1: You've got to bear in mind, there's only probably five or six manufacturers of monofilament on the planet.
0: Mm.
1: So a lot of these things that you buy are made by a certain company, then they're badged something else. The pioneer of it all, of this really thin mono for high strength, was Peter Drennan. He came up with stuff called Drennan Double Strength, which is a fantastic concept. It was a horrible colour. It was like a pinky, horrible colour. Not quite pink, not quite anything, but I didn't like it because of its colour. I liked it even less because of its properties, because it was very low stretch. It didn't knot well. And everything. But, I mean, the course fishing guys sort of raved about it. But that got superseded, you know, and improved. And there were many, many people that made really thin monofilament for strength. In the fly fishing world, was companies like Rio, Reverge, Umpqua, Orvis did a Orvis super strong monofilament, and then they came out with something called Mirage, which was like a the same refractance as water, so when it sank it disappeared.
0: Blimey. Is it very subjective then, is it very subjective in a way? I suppose if you're a guitarist then you get used to it, a particular make of strings and that. Is it similar to, like, one fisherman would say, oh, I swear by these, and then the other go, well, I don't like them, I swear by these.
1: Do you know, I don't really know. I mean, what what I know is I mean, I use coarse fishing mono for my leader material.
0: Mm.
1: You know, and I absolutely am convinced that it comes out of the same mill as a high-end fly fishing monofilament.
0: Mm.
1: I'm absolutely convinced of it. It looks the same. It knots very similar.
0: Mm.
1: Its diameter to strength is very similar. Yeah. The difference is, of course, you buy it as a fly fishing spooler mono, it costs you about £8 for 30 metres. You buy it as a coarse fishing mono, it's £5 for 100 metres.
0: Yeah.
1: You know, and it is really good stuff.
0: Yeah.
1: Yeah, I use some stuff called Reflo Power by Preston Innovations, and also some stuff by Guru N-Gage. Is also very good. It's a little thicker than the Reflo for its breaking strain, but it is still excellent stuff. And it's clear, which I like.
0: Mm. What's the chemical component of what they make it out of?
1: They're copolymers.
0: Oh, yeah.
1: Basically. Copolymers, fluorocarbons. Depending on the properties. Because some people want the mono to be stiff, you know, like if you're a sea fisherman, you want fairly stiff mono if you're tying sort of paternosters and stuff. Sometimes if you're using like heavy lures and stuff, you don't want anything too sloppy.
0: Mm.
1: Yeah. If you're using it as backing material at the back of your fly line, you don't want it too sloppy because it'll knot. Yeah, when you're trying to sort of shoot it from a big pile on the ground, it'll knot up. But then again, if you're making your own leaders, fly leaders, and you're tapering down from, say, £25 to a bit of 18 to a bit of 12 to a bit of 8, and then your tippet material, which could be, you know, £3 or £4, then you can, depending on what monofilament or type of monofilament you're using, you can tailor the leader to do exactly what you want it to do.
0: Mm.
1: Like if you're making a dry fly leader up, so you want the fly to land just like with a feather down, you know, you put a hinge in. And that hinge is a short length of really, really soft, floppy monofilament. Yeah? A bit like Bayer Perlon or something like that.
0: Yeah. Are there occasions where you set up, start, and then you completely have to change the whole of your tackle because of what's happening?
1: Sometimes,
0: Or what you've assessed should happen and it don't happen?
1: Sometimes. Just a type of water can dictate that.
0: Ah.
1: You know, if you're fishing pocket water, which could be, you know, just a little pocket of water as big as this table, quite small, you know, you might be on your knees on the downstream side of it, just sort of tossing your fly or your bait up into the pocket. But you want that. You want your fly or your bait to do something specific. You want it to get down really deep.
0: Mm.
1: Yeah, so you tailor your leader in fly fishing terms. You tailor your leader just like you'd tailor your shotting pattern on, a float system to achieve that. You might even alter your cast. You might put a little tuck cast in so that it goes in vertical rather than flat. You do adapt, shall we say, to all sorts of conditions.
0: So when this rain eventually stops, does it automatically then revert back to what, you know, the month it is, the time it is,
1: okay,
0: or does it take a while to for the river to recover, I suppose?
1: Because of the, well, you say recover, it doesn't really recover, you know, because rivers are sort of, nature has designed rivers to need a flush through.
0: Mm.
1: Yeah, there's all this water going through now. It'll get rid of a lot of cladophora off the bottom and, you know, that nasty dark green slimy snotweed that you get on the rocks and things. It'll scour all that out, which is great because that's what you want. But also it will erode the banks as well, which is probably not what you want.
0: Mm.
1: And then all the
0: erosions. It's going to go, you'll get all the crap off the fields.
1: Well, you get all of that, and you get all the erosions off the bank will turn it this horrible brown colour. You've only got to look at the Stour at the moment down at Wolverley. You know, it's up, it's coloured. You wouldn't fish it in that condition, yeah? Because the visibility is about half an inch. But yeah, when the rain stops, you know, this we've had prolonged rain this last few weeks. I mean, and we're getting more for the next 2 or 3 weeks. Yeah. You know. The good thing about that is it's topping up the aquifers. Now, the aquifers are the underground sources that feed springs and ultimately feed the rivers and some lakes as well. But it's topping those up. Now, that's something that hasn't happened in a long time. Yeah. Now, down in Hampshire, where you've got the chalk streams and stuff, they don't get affected quite so much. Yeah. Because how long do you, there's a question for you, the catchment areas for, say, the Itchen and the Test, they come off the chalk downs in Hampshire, Wiltshire, Berkshire, it's all chalk. How long do you think it takes for the rain that falls on the catchment area to reach the river?
0: Oh, blimey.
1: It's a good question, that, isn't it?
0: It is, yeah.
1: What do you think? And I don't mean, I don't mean like, you know, a foot away from the river, because no, it's almost like, instantaneous. But no, the rain that falls on the chalk downs on the catchment before it hits the river, how long do you think?
0: But I mean, would that feed all rivers in the vicinity or the main
1: about,
0: ones?
1: I'm talking about, in particular, the chalk streams.
0: Yeah.
1: Yeah. Because they're all man-made. I don't know whether you know that.
0: I would imagine that the stronger the downpour, the quicker it would happen.
1: Okay.
0: Because
1: it would increase
0: the water level or the water table, okay, wouldn't it?
1: If I said when the Itchen's in flood, it comes up half an inch.
0: Okay, I don't know. Weeks.
1: Weeks.
0: Weeks.
1: 6 months.
0: Really?
1: Yeah. So if you're catching fish in June, you're catching them in December's rain.
0: Blimey.
1: Yeah, it's amazing, isn't it?
0: It's incredible.
1: But the filtration system through all that chalk is fantastic, which is why those rivers are crystal clear.
0: Yeah.
1: You know.
0: So any imperfections in that, the chalk sifts it out.
1: The pot of water under the footbridge at Marta Worthy on the upper Itchen, Ron Holloway's old water, God rest him, is about 18 feet deep. But you can see the bottom.
0: Yeah.
1: It's crystal clear.
0: Is that, well, obviously that's coming through the chalk, isn't it? So you wouldn't get that if it was coming from the field or something.
1: You wouldn't get it in the Severn.
0: You wouldn't get it in the Severn. You just get crap from everywhere.
1: You get brown muck in the Severn.
0: Yeah,
1: you know?
0: Yeah.
1: But even
0: that's
1: that,
0: amazing. Six
1: even
0: months.
1: That has a job to do. You know, it'll scour the beds and it'll liven the gravel up and, yeah. And then when it drops off and starts to clear,
0: yeah,
1: that's a measure of how much the aquifers have been topped up, of how long it takes to actually reach its, we'll call it summer level, that very low level in the summer. And the more rain you get at this time of year, the longer it takes.
0: Yeah. You'd think just in terms of pressure that it would be quicker the more rain you had, wouldn't it? Because the ground can only take so much water, sodden. So you'd think they've got to oof that off, haven't they? I remember geography.
1: What happens?
0: The water table.
1: The water table, yeah. What happens initially when you've had a prolonged period of dry, the crust on the ground, the surface on the ground, it doesn't take water immediately, you know, and if you get like a flash storm, it'll just run off.
0: Yeah.
1: You know, it won't penetrate.
0: Yeah.
1: But this prolonged rain is very, very good, because it does give it chance to penetrate.
0: Straight in, yeah.
1: And it softens everything up and it gets into the ground, down to the aquifers.
0: Mm.
1: And it's important that it happens. You know, it might not be convenient, but it is important, you know.
0: And perhaps not as long as it's been at the moment.
1: Well, no, but it affects everything, you know. Yeah. It affects other animals as well, you know, the rain.
0: Well, also the farmers are saying everything's going to rot if it don't stop soon.
1: Like little sort of young plants and stuff that have been sowed as seed, like winter wheat and stuff like that. If that gets too much rain and it doesn't stop and the sun comes out and, you know, photosynthesis takes place and everything starts to grow, then it will just rot. They'll have just had fields full of mush.
0: better play another record. I think it's fascinating. I mean, you remember when you, as you're talking, you sort of remember them little diagrams you did in your exercise book in geography. In geography, thinking, oh yeah, that's the cycle of the so and so.
1: My geography field study was on the River Stour.
0: Oh, was it?
1: Yeah.
0: Yeah, it's just fascinating. Second one that's got flood in it, and it's the man himself, Bruce Springsteen, Lost in the Flood.

American brother, dull-eyed and empty-faced. Races Sundays in Jersey in a Chevy stock Super 8. He rides her low on the hip, on the side he's got Bound for Glory. Henry

driving you sailors in satin shirts, whisper in the air. Some storefront incarnation of Maria.

0: Fish and Tickle on Extra, and we're talking water and water and water and water.
1: More water.
0: Yeah. So tell me the signs that you'll get that thinks, I mean, and not just, oh, it stopped raining, that you'll go down to a river and you'll think, oh, that's fishable now. So what do you look for?
1: Right. A lot of things change when the rain stops and the water starts to normalise. I'm going to say normalise, yeah? Because there are areas and rivers that will come up and remain clear because they run off rock and they don't pull any sediment or anything down with them. Well, the Wharfe in Yorkshire is one of them.
0: Mm.
1: The Welsh Dee can be the same because they'll let water out of the sluices at Tegid or Bala Lake and it's coming from down deep and there's no sediment. So the river will just come up, but it'll be clear. Mm. but no, generally, you'll look at the river, you think, oh, it's not been raining for a few days now. I'll go down the river and have a look. First thing you'll notice is the colour. A lot of the horrible brown, hot chocolate type colour will have dropped out of it, yeah.
0: And that happens pretty quickly.
1: It can happen quite quickly, yeah, quite quickly. I'll give you an example. I was on the River Colne with my mate Jim Williams a few years ago. Again, we were trout fishing, fly fishing, and we had a hailstorm. I mean, a serious, like, 40 minutes of hailstorm, and the hailstones were as big as your thumbnail. They were monsters. And we were sitting there under a little brolly, actually, just to stay out of the stones because they give you a proper belting.
0: Yeah, yeah.
1: And we watched the river come up 3 inches.
0: Blimey.
1: And colour. And it came up in about, I don't know, 10 or 15 minutes, 3 inches, it was coloured up, and we're thinking, oh, that's trash the fishing for today. Anyway, then it stopped, and we sat there for a bit. And as many minutes again, it didn't drop.
0: Pretty clear.
1: But it lost its colour.
0: Wow.
1: And the fish went absolutely stupid.
0: Does that sediment just fall to the bottom, or is it carried?
1: It just drops out, yeah.
0: Yeah, it just drops out to me. Oh, it's unbelievable, isn't it?
1: Yeah, and then, you know, you fish throughout, you know, the next hour or so, and you can see the river just dropping a little as well.
0: Mm.
1: You know, because it's had its flush. You know, a lot of the colour's gone. It doesn't go gin clear again straight away, but the colour will drop out of it so that it becomes fishable.
0: Mm.
1: But the fish go daft. Yeah, all that new oxygen in the top layer of the water and stuff, you know, they go absolutely silly.
0: So, yeah, I would imagine that the rain and that really powers the oxygen in the water.
1: Well, it does, yeah. It
0: and do the, just to interrupt, do the levels layer, that you talk about, do they get back to normal pretty quickly then?
1: Again, it depends on what river it is, where you are in the country, what ground it's running through, and everything. I mean, if you look at the playground at Staleport, the river's been in the playground at Staleport of late, yeah. But then you go across the bridge again the following week, and the playground will be clear. So it does come up and go down fairly quickly. But what makes it come up is not particularly rain in your area. You know, it's rain on the catchment.
0: Mm.
1: I mean, both the Severn and the Teme come off Plinlimmon in Wales, one each side. And when it rains up there, and it does rain in Wales, doesn't it?
0: Just a bit. Yeah. Just a bit.
1: When it rains up there, then we see the results of that down here because it's got to go somewhere, hasn't it?
0: Yeah, yeah. Yeah, I suppose, I mean, that point, I suppose folks see it rain and they go, oh, blimey, the river's come up. Thinking, all that rain we've had here in Staleport, the river's come up and it ain't really. It's hundreds
1: upstream.
0: Of miles away.
1: It's upstream, yeah.
0: Yeah.
1: Now, when you're out, say, you know, stick floating or salmon fishing and you're in your waders and it looks like rain, then what you need to do is to put a marker in the river, like a stick or a twig, and keep an eye on it. Because, you know, if you're in up to your knicky-knacky nose in the river in your chest waders and you get a bit of a flash flood coming through, you don't want to be in the river.
0: No.
1: So you put a marker in, you keep an eye on the marker to see if it's coming up or coming down. Now, one of the best markers you can have is, if you've ever been down to Bilth Wells in Powys, you know, the banks of the Wye there are very stony. Yeah? Big pebbles. And in the summer, the river's pretty low, you know, but you do get flash floods in the summer. And as I said, you don't want to be in the river when there's a flash flood coming down, because it brings all sorts of muck with it. It's not particularly the pressure of water. It could be a tree log or something that will knock you over and give you a wetting. But keep an eye on the stones, because when the river comes up and the water starts to encroach on the stones, because the stone's dry, it resists the water, and you can see the surface film just bulging
0: when
1: it hits the stone, and that's a good marker that the river's coming up as well.
0: So you have to be, I suppose fishing makes you aware of nature and your surroundings more than
1: it does,
0: more than anything. Not just the river, but everything.
1: Particularly on the river, I think. excuse me. Because every second that goes by in terms of time, you've got different water coming across a given spot. And there's always something going on. And that thing that's going on could be, you know, a moorhen and chicks. It could be, you know, other water, could be ducks. It could be other water birds. It could be, you know, a trout rising regularly to a hatch of duns coming down. You know, it could be just observing the start of the hatch when the flies come up and eclode into the adult fly. In coarse fishing terms, you know, it can be all of that and other things as well.
0: I think we better go into a record. There's a little sign come up on this screen, and I've not seen it before. So we're going to go into a record, and then we'll do our last bit before the last flood. But this is another one. I mean, it's a bit boring, really, because this one's called The Flood as well. I could have thought of cleverer names to get flood in the title. This is Katie Malua, and it's The Flood.

0: It's Fish and Tickle. We've got about 5 minutes, but before we do, if you're a course fisherman, or you're a fly fisherman, or you want to tackle fishing, or if you've got any questions at all, if you email me, billy.spakeman@blackcountryradio.co.uk, I can ask Vic and we can maybe answer him for it. Could be anything. Could be what you buy, you know, a river that you fished, or a canal that you fished, a cut that you fished. Anything really. If you contact me, then we'll try and get the answers for you. Or if you want to come on and talk to Vic about fishing, you're quite willing to come on and we'll have a little chinwag about whatever it is. So we've got about 5 minutes. So hopefully the weather is going to change.
1: Well, February for March.
0: It does say February is going to be wet. March is going to be wet as well, so it might be April.
1: Yeah. Well, indeed, if it is April, that'll be good, because that's sort of, for me anyway, being a bit of a fluffling and a fly fisherman, early season is a nice time of year for me. You know, in particular, if you get up onto the Tay system up around Aberfeldy in Perthshire at about Easter time, when there's a lot of March browns about, so that's like a fly.
0: Yeah, yeah.
1: Rithrigenia germanica. The trout go absolutely silly for them. But it doesn't last long.
0: No.
1: You get on the water about 11 o'clock, have a sandwich and a tin of pop and watch for the first rise.
0: And because you come into it late because of the weather, there's not like an over...
1: It doesn't extend the season the other end. No, it is what it is.
0: It's still what it is, yeah. So you have to like... So does all the fishermen go barmying? You're fighting for space
1: really,
0: on the rivers.
1: No, I think it's just... It's a natural progression, Billy, you know.
0: Yeah.
1: I think fishermen are a bit pragmatic about the weather, you know. They're a bit philosophical as well.
0: Yeah, yeah.
1: You know, nothing's ever good enough, is it?
0: Do any fishermen, like, say it's peanut down now, they know they can't fish, but they're still sort of ghost fishing away. They go and sit by the river in the rain and think, oh, I'd love to be doing this. And that's from a well-being point of view. They're soaking up that atmosphere.
1: You know, certainly the guys that fish the commercial waters, they'll go like Bell's Mill down at Prestwood.
0: Yeah.
1: I know John and Laura very well down there. They have people stay out overnight, fish for the carp, even when it's like 2-3 below zero, you know.
0: Really?
1: In fact, one guy, Alex, I put a tip ring on his rod for him a few months ago. And he was in there this Saturday morning when I rocked up and for breakfast. And he said, oh, yeah, it's bloody cold last night, he said. He said, I hooked up in the early hours of the morning. He said, everything was frozen. My reel was frozen. The line was frozen in the rings.
0: Oh, God.
1: He said, so I had to try and play the fish and then dip the reel in the water to unfreeze it. And then
0: carry on.
1: Yeah.
0: Do any of them break the ice to fish? I mean, are those mad enough to do that?
1: Right. There's,
0: Not
1: there's,
0: mad enough, keen enough to
1: there's
0: do
1: There's something, oh, mad's about right, I think. There's something about fishing when there's ice on the water that is magical.
0: Mm.
1: And ice, on a lot of still waters, ice forms a skirt. Yeah, so you've got some clear water by the bank, you know, out to probably 20 yards out, and then you've got the ice shelf. Yeah? And you can see, and one day, me and my mate Tony Spacey, we sat on the deck at the Lenches and we watched the ice forming, coming towards the bank.
0: Oh, blimey.
1: It was that cold.
0: Yeah, yeah.
1: If you drop your fly on the ice and twitch it off and let it sink, that's where the fish are.
0: Really?
1: Yeah, it's astonishing. Yeah,
0: fantastic.
1: Absolutely astonishing.
0: It's unbelievable.
1: And how do you learn that? Well, you drop on it, don't you, by trial and error. You chuck one out, oh, God, it's on the ice, I'll twitch it off. And, oh, wallop, okay, we'll try that again.
0: And then is there a secret or do you pass it on? Well, you've passed it on.
1: It's no secret. And fly fishermen and course fishermen, you know, they're not mean with the knowledge, you know. A lot of the course fishermen, if they see somebody struggling, they're like, all right, mate, you know, and they'll square him up.
0: Mm.
1: You know, I do it with people on the riverbank, you know, you say, so how many you caught, mate? And me with Jim Williams, we had a day. And The rules were, we each had to catch a fish out of the same pocket. You know, and we lost count at about 30.
0: Well, it's always fascinating. I mean, you know, I ain't a fisherman, but it's always fascinating. I just find it absolutely fascinating. And you know, from a mental point of view, it must be just wonderful. We've nearly finished Fish and Tickle. We're going to go out with one more. And this one is global, really, because this is a bloke called Whispering Smith. And it's a track called Texas Flood. And we'll see you in a few weeks, hopefully with some fishing news.

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1: The vehicle was stopped in County Monaghan as part of an intelligence-led operation targeting dissident Republicans. Authorities have described the bomb as highly sophisticated. Jim O'Callaghan is Ireland's Justice Minister.
2: It is very worrying, but I suppose what I'm encouraged about is that the Gardaí were able to apprehend the suspect. The device has been, I suppose, defused.
1: Andy Burnham's opened his new Number 10 North office and says he wants to get Britain hoping again. The Prime Minister's expected to work out of the centre in Manchester one day a week. He says it will help put power in every postcode, but Tory leader Kemi Badenoch says it's an interesting gimmick.
3: It's the actual decisions that are being taken that matter, not where you move people here or there. And what I'm really worried about is that we've got a new Prime Minister who should be lifting his sights and talking about how we revolutionise our economy, but he's mostly talking about the little things.
1: The transfer of Southport killer Axel Ruda Cabana from prison to a high-security psychiatric hospital has sparked outrage among victims' families. He's moved to Broadmoor, but the teenager is being accused of trying to manipulate the system. Four men have died after a car crashed into a lamppost in Merseyside. Police were called to reports a vehicle had come off the road in Highton early this morning. A former police inspector has been jailed for 10 years for sexual offences against young men in custody. 67-year-old Gerard Hutchins carried out unnecessary strip searches and abused 18 males in Hampshire between 1999 and 2007. And new heat alerts are in place across parts of England. Officials have issued yellow warnings saying high temperatures in southern and central areas this weekend are likely to impact health. That's the latest. I'm Fader Silver.

0: Well, here we are with our mayor and mayoress, Councillor Pete Lowe and Sue. I'm going to call you Pete and Sue. I'm not going to do mayor and mayoress because I've known you for so long and I'd fall over it within about the first... Well, I already have.
1: As long as you bow, Keith, that's all right, yeah.
0: So, Pete and Sue, you're going to do things different, and we've already started because we've never had a mayor's hour before on the radio. So we're going to have one every month and we're going to talk about what you're doing and the causes you're supporting. You've been doing it about, well, we started in when was it, 17th of May or something like that?
1: Absolutely, the 18th of May, I think, was actually on the Thursday. So just over a month or so now. And like you say, I mean, one of the things we want to do is use a privileged position of first citizen of the borough to firstly extend a thank you, because I mean, I think one of the things we need to reflect upon is I would have never ever got to the position of even being considered to be the mayor of Dudley without the support of many people around me. And I mean, obviously Sue is central to that. So one of the things that we're attempting to do is to say, well, yes, I may be the elected politician, but this role is a joint role, it's a partnership. And then to extend through our mayor's ambassadors, which we haven't had for many years, and we certainly have never had in the form that we're having the mayoral ambassadors this year. Our very own Billy Spakeman, as you know, who's going to be the our poet laureate or laundrette, depending on which way we want to form, to open up council meetings. What we want to do is to use this as a vehicle to put the pride back into the Black Country. And of course, I mean, central to that, Keith, is, as you know, is this radio station itself that does so much community outreach work. So what we wanted to do is to set up, myself and Sue are doing this evening, over the coming years, hopefully we're going to use this as a vehicle to celebrate the charities and to celebrate the exceptional work that is being undertaken in our communities.
0: I think it, I mean, we try to be, as you well know, a sort of focal point, and not just an information given entertainment, but a way of celebrating who we are. And it, for us, it's a great partnership to, as you say, do things a bit differently and link with you both, really. And I know we've, in the 6 weeks or so that you've been doing it, we've had a lot of fun already, I think it's fair to say.
1: Oh, absolutely. I mean, if we just look at this weekend, for example, I mean, the stage donor for part of the Stourbridge Carnival, part of the Black Country Festival, we've got an awful lot to be proud of, and the work that has been done over the last decade or so to get us into the position. But there's also a lot of work to do to actually entrench that and to set that forward for future generations. So, I mean, I think that the theme that myself and Sue have picked is really around the charities that get involved so

0: spent on the Elton Centre and the community centres and setting up exercise classes and so on. There was volunteers everywhere. We were part of setting up the Falls Prevention Service at the time. And again, we relied heavily on volunteers. And the one thing that we prided ourselves on as a team of nurses was having a knowledge of the networks that were out there. So I think as the world has changed and moved on over the years, when you start to look at, as we have seven local charities, we started to look at how those networks benefited us over the years and how we could make that benefit them. Because there is always going to be a crossover, because if you're accessing, for instance, the baby bank, there's family behind that baby. That baby isn't a standalone, is it? And then you've got grandparents attached to that family. You've got housing issues sometimes attached to that family. There are caring issues attached to that family. And as those ripples go out, you start to realise that people often hit a wall or find a gap in what they need, and charities often pick those up. And in our community, there's an awful lot of people and doing an awful lot of good work that people don't know about.
1: Or even know themselves. See, yeah, I mean, a perfect example is, Sue explained this so well at our first meeting. We got Maz from her Brawleel Baby Bank. Mm-hmm. The first interaction with elected officials she'd ever had was when I was made mayor 3-4 weeks ago, and had never been involved in that. And yet, working alongside that, we've got people like Rachel Gardner from We Love Carers, who's been involved for decades around making sure that she's the advocate for the people they represent. So we've already brought these people together, haven't we, Sue? So Maz is now in regular contact with Rachel about how we can actually work as a charity and what they can do together. There was a discussion about sharing space, wasn't there?
0: I think a few weeks before the mayoral thing, there was a conversation between myself and Maz where I put her in touch with friends of Alfie Johnson, because a family with a disabled child had come along. And it's having an understanding how you make those connections, and that's what it's all about. It's not just making the connections, it's about valuing them and making sure that those networks will then help them, because we're only doing this for a year. So we've got to try and get everybody in touch with each other, so that if somebody comes along and identifies a new gap, they might want to set up a charity. But generally, most things are covered. There are so many good people doing things.
2: I regularly engage with DCVS, Dudley Council Voluntary Services, and I often go to their events one way or another. Whether it's one of their Wednesday morning sessions at Brawleel Civic, or their presentation mornings or evenings. And I'm always astounded and humbled, really, at the numbers and range and ages, to quite honestly, from young kids that are doing it to some really quite aged people who have been doing it or recently got involved. It's quite a humbling experience to see the amount of volunteering that's going on.
0: We met a chap at Roberts Primary School when we went to their forest school, didn't we? Their eco centre. And he'd been a pupil in Roberts Primary School 70 years ago, and he was still the governor of this Roberts Primary School. So it was, you imagine how many years that man's been involved in his local school, in his local community. And he's just there quietly doing his own thing. And that is what we need to celebrate. That is absolutely what we need to celebrate.
1: And I think that's perfect, Sue, for us to move on to those discussions we've been having around the mayoress at home and about how we're going to do that differently around today. So I don't know if you wish to...
0: Yes, so every year when the mayor and the mayoress get are put into place, there was a function called the mayor or the mayoress at home, where lots of charities are invited to one afternoon to have tea and chat and network. When I looked at it, the one thing that hit me was that if it's only one occasion, it's one day, it's one occasion, it's one event. And I know a lot of carers, so one of our ambassadors, Rachel, we cancel so many things, we change so many plans. They have so many things that they can't do because their caring responsibilities interrupt their life all the time. And she was in the back of my mind when I thought, actually, if you have a celebration for charities, only some of them will be able to come, because on that day, you might not have a carer, you might not have a way of getting their transport, so on. You might have, not have people available.

0: So they miss it, it's gone. That's it, done for that year. So we thought if we split it instead and we have lots of events, we will bring those in, and we're looking at sort of rewarding them for the kindness that they give and they share, but also for the effort. And if they can't come to the 1 month, they can come to the 1 2 months later. Right. And that way they still get to participate. We want to bring it into the council, because one of the things that one of our charities said was that they'd never been to the council house. And so many of their issues in our community, charities and organisations and volunteers in general, are impacted by the council and the councillors and the decisions they make. To not be connected to their councillors seems a bit, it doesn't seem helpful to me. So to have an idea how we work and to show off our council house. I mean, as a building, it's beautiful, but, you know, I'm a bit of a geek on that stuff. But the history of the place, it's built by people. So the people should know what's there and
1: it's for
0: and
1: the people,
0: access it.
1: Ultimately.
0: Yeah, it is, exactly. Ultimately. And I mean, to have them in there and talking to each other and having a little treat, that's really what we want to do. And to remind them that they're valued, because that's the most important thing.
1: So we've done the scene setting. Let's have a bit of music, not Queen this time, Pete. and then we'll come back perhaps and talk about the some, well, all the charities that are involved. Does that seem like a cunning plan?
2: Absolutely fantastic, Keith, yeah.
3: So we've got Sinead O'Connor. So that was one we got in the library, Pete. So is there a story behind it?
2: Oh, is it? This was actually the song. So the first song, Billy, was It's Your Money I'm After, Baby by The Wonder Stuff. That was our actual wedding song. Sue was brought up in Pedmore. I was brought up in Quarry Bank. I thought I'd landed. I didn't know that she had a 25-year-old mortgage within the house. So It's Your Money I'm After, Baby seemed to be the fitting song. Other song was the wonderful, talented Sinead O'Connor.
3: Oh, so she'll listen to this then. Here we go.

0: So we've got seven charities or charitable organisations. Perhaps we'll, in this next little section, we'll perhaps talk about two or three. Mm-hmm. So you choose, Pete.
1: Yeah, so we can probably do it thematically, really. So we've got those charities that are involved in providing care. So obviously We Love Care is Friends of Alfie, Johnson, Briarley Hill Baby Bank and the Watts Centre.
0: So those four.
1: Those four together are intrinsically involved in providing support for people that get involved in care, or obviously with the Watts Centre as well, looking after that our community within the LGBTQ community and the black and minority ethnic community, and being that voice within them. And what we wanted to do, I think, as I mentioned earlier, Keith, is to try and see how we can provide that the song for the unsung heroes. And myself and actually both Sue and Billy at the We Love Carers event only a couple of weeks ago, and saw the incredible work. I mean, I was in quite emotional. We gave an award to a young girl, didn't we, who looks after a two brothers, and everybody within the family, mum, dad, the two brothers and the little girl, were just so pleased to be there and undertaking what we would see as, I just cannot understand how somebody can be as responsible at such a tender and young age.
0: It's so completely, I've met two or three kids in that group. It blows my mind. I mean, how as a society do we allow that to happen?
1: It's incredible, isn't it? And then we look at Paul Johnson. I mean, we look at the work that he does with Friends of Alfie Johnson, and we went with Dickie Bowen's shirt onto to the ball, didn't we? I gave a relatively rousing speech, I think it's fair to say, at that. But these are people that, is it part of the Black Country culture, isn't it, is we don't shout from the rooftops the work that we do. So it may take people like myself and Sue to say, we're proud of you. The work that you do is beyond description.
0: It is.
1: And we need to make sure that we celebrate. And building upon what Sue was saying earlier, rather than have one day with the same people as quite often go to the afternoon tea, we want to celebrate hundreds of people throughout this year for the work that they do. And even that will only be touching the surface of the work that's goes. And we use the hashtag Boston Dudley, because that's what we want to be able to celebrate exactly what we are, and to be that that microphone to actually say, look, we want to be able to celebrate what you do and to put it out there, the work that is so often unrewarded, unseen, unless you're in a position of having to require that. And we need to champion them, don't we, Suze?
2: Absolutely. I think one of the things is about where the volunteers are providing a lot of support. We're not about drumming up more support, more work for them to do. What we want is more support, because one of the things about, as you all know, running a radio station, a community radio station, is that actually volunteers are absolutely essential.
0: But we completely volunteer.
2: Exactly. And you need those people, even if they can only give 2 hours on a Tuesday, to get them out and get them doing something different sometimes is enough for that, maybe somebody who cares already. And that's what we saw at We Love Carers, at the Baby Bank, everything we do, is the rooms are full of people who care themselves, and they are busy campaigning and keeping their charities going. And we need to keep feeding people into this. So the information and the sharing and the media and telling people, look, there is so many things you can do. Because, you know, in this room, we're the strange ones. We're the ones that volunteer. We're the ones that I volunteered at first when I was 16 with Dudley CVS.
0: I did it as a scout leader.
2: Yeah, it's what you do. Yeah. And that's our normal. But it doesn't mean that that's everybody's normal. They're not always sure whether they'd be able to or whether they could commit. And if we can let people know what a wonderful community it is out there, wherever you go, whatever you choose, there is always room for people to come and help out, to be part of something which is so full of kindness. And I think that's the thing that really does stand out. The rooms that we're in are full of friendly people who are kind, that will help support you, look after you and give you information, but they'll also bring you in and let you play.
0: I mean, that business about kindness is so true. I mean, we, as you know, this man across the desk, Billy, runs Busking for Charity, and we have a presentation evening, and you've been at it, and in in December each year, and we each say just for 3 hours the room is full of love, and the world is going to hell in a high cart.
1: Absolutely,
0: with so much evil and so much nastiness. But for those 3 hours, it's full.
1: You imagine a society what is full of that room in December,
0: absolutely,
1: and
0: yeah.
1: What a fantastic world it would be. But this is the important thing about the charities that we've chosen, because we've got those caring charities. But then, what we want to do in order to give that platform is use the arts. Use sport, use our history in order to be able to give those. So you imagine using a Stourbridge Football Club alongside We Love Carers in order to give that voice to people. And what's been the really refreshing thing is the way that the Glass Museum, looking at the other charity, the Glass Museum, Stourbridge Football Club, and obviously Busking for Charity and Gig Caritas, has started to work collectively to create that really powerful voice.
0: Let's have another piece of music, and let's just look. So we've looked at that caring element. Now look at the more, if you like, culture and sport, you know, DCMS, if you like.
1: Absolutely.
0: A bit of Dudley after. Yeah. What's the next piece of music, Billy?
3: This is Ned's Atomic Dustbin, and we're talking about being happy, so we might as well play happy, haven't we?
1: Oh, superb track.

0: So, Black Country Extra we are, and we've got Pete Lowe and Sue Lowe, our esteemed mayor and mayoress of Dudley with us. We're about halfway through the show, is that right, Billy?
1: That's right,
0: our maths is going right?
1: Yeah, yeah.
0: And we're discussing Pete and Sue's idea about how the mayoral year will look different from any other mayoral we've ever had. We've looked at the caring charities, that, and now we're perhaps looking at the more cultural sporting charities. Why did you, well, we haven't now, well, we kind of alluded to them in the last section. Why did you use the ones, well, you're going to name them in a minute, choose the ones that we're going to talk about now?
2: Yes, I mean, first up, I mean, if we start from a sporting angle, we've got Staybridge Football Club, 150 years old this year. They've already got the charity appeal with regard to the floodlights, and people will have seen some of the challenges that they've had with regard to the ground. But, I mean, Staybridge Football Club do so much in the wider community, in both the women's game and the men's game, and provide such outlet for young kids up to adults. As part of that, and being a sporty bloke myself, that seemed an absolutely good fit. And hopefully, as you've seen the news, we've already been able to announce that this season all women's football matches at Staybridge Memorial Ground will be free of charge for the whole of Dudley, not just for the seven charities.
0: When I saw that,
2: the joys of our negotiating skills is good old trade unionists, isn't it? But this will be an opportunity for us to go down with our rattling tins. So for those who can contribute, they can make a contribution. But also for the family to come down and watch football free of charge. Beck, who's the new manager, I managed to have a kick around with her a couple of weeks ago. He's really getting a really exciting squad together. And yeah, we're really excited by that. But the important thing is how these have already started to interact with regard to some of the other charities that we've chosen, because they can see if they can provide that community outlet, the positive is that they're generating the football supporters of tomorrow and all of those people. So we're looking at ways that we can get each of our charities a special day down there, whether that be at Mascot, whether that be sitting in the terraces and shouting songs or whatever. And Staybridge Football Club are absolutely open to that. We've got some really, really exciting things that we're looking at.
3: Andy Pulteney was quite a discovery. He's quite a bloke.
0: He's mildly nuts, isn't he?
2: He's an incredible human being.
0: He's quite a force of nature, isn't he, Andy?
3: He's all about, you know, this is for the community. This is what he wants to do. And
0: he's a real rough diamond.
3: He's fantastic. Yeah. He's a really decent bloke. And you just know it's going to work really well, because you can see his enthusiasm for his community. It's lovely to see.
2: Absolutely. And then you go from the roughness of Andy Pateney and Staybridge Football Club, and you go literally a mile up the road, and then you come to the Staybridge Glass Museum, which, of course, is one of our great assets within the... I mean, it's what helped to define the very Black Country and certainly Staybridge in particular. And we wanted... I mean, myself and Sue were involved almost two decades ago now with trying to save Broadfield House and the Glass Museum up there. We're very passionate advocates about the importance of having our heritage on display. And it made it hand in glove, really, that if we're having the Glass Boys and the Glass Women as part of our charity, that we actually look towards having the Glass Museum as part of that that relationship as well. So you go for the rough diamond of Andy Pateney to Alex and the team at the Glass Museum, who are very much the opposite. We're going to be there this Friday, aren't we, at one of the events. Yeah. Before we became mayor and mayoress, we've been members of the Glass Museum anyway, to support everything that we can do down there. And again, some of the work that they're doing with We Love Carers, the Baby Bank, and the other charities is already exceptional. They're making those links without me and Sue having to be aware. And it's quite exciting just to sit back and see these relationships developing. We've got our cricket match a week on next Friday. And all of the charities that are coming are actually coming along, which again is a mayoral first. because quite often it's a relatively dry event with the councillors and the officers. We said, no, we want our charities along there doing the tombola, getting involved, shouting and chanting from the side street, hopefully enjoying the mayoral beer, if we've got to get that down there by that point.
3: If you're going to get charities involved, I think you need to let them play a bit as well. And that's the joy of the way we're doing this, is that they're not just, well, we know they're not sitting back and just saying, oh, well, at the end of the year, we might get a decent bit of money off the mayor and mayoress's charity. What we'd really like is we wanted them to be involved instead, so they can come and have a bit of fun, meet each other, have a chat. And as you know, we got everybody all together at the beginning and got the ambassadors together. So it's, you know, life is very difficult for people, so there's got to be some fun along the way.
0: Oh, sure.
3: And, you know, there's so little time for fun these days. So, yeah, we're making sure that if there's any events on, we're trying to invite everybody so that people can come along if they're able and enjoy themselves and spread it out to their network. So, yeah, they're all getting on.
0: Fun has to be central to everything.
3: It does. Yeah.
2: And of course, that takes us on to our final charity, doesn't it? Which is Busking for Charity and Gig Caritas, the people who are in this very room. And I mean, already we've had the event up in the live lounge up in Wolverhampton, which was an incredible evening. I know you're involved, Keith, so I don't want to embarrass you too much, the same as Billy. But I mean, an incredible evening. Again, if the world was full of that room, then we'd be in a relatively...
0: And made a lot of money.
2: Exactly so. And that's what we want to be able to do. We want to be able to sit back at the end of the year, hopefully shattered after being to so many events, and say, well, yeah, we made a bit of a difference here to a number of organisations, and we use the strength that we've got in order to share that. And I'm so excited about not only what we've achieved in 3 or 4 weeks, getting the Instagram out there and actually getting the messaging out, which has already been seen by thousands and thousands of people. But what we're going to do over the coming year, which will hopefully set the tone for future mayors.
0: Well, we are going to do a big concert in the middle of November. I think it's the 14th of
2: November. 14th of November.
0: 14th right. Established Town Hall. And all the money from that, the bucket rattling, the proceeds will go towards the mayor's fund. That should be a pretty significant amount.
2: Absolutely. It's every penny. I mean, Billy's got an event next Sunday down at the Crafty Jar. Now, we're on mayoral duties, and I think we get dropped off about 2 o'clock. I've already said I'm going to take my chain off, put my trainers on and leg it down to the Crafty Jar for about 3:30, 4 o'clock
3: might
2: and see
3: Billy,
2: what's going on there.
3: It might be for a jar. Might be for you or it might be for a beer.
1: Oh, right.
3: Or both.
0: Ulterior motive here.
1: Ulterior motive.
0: Shall we have a break there?
1: This is the first one by the Tender Comrades, who are obviously Ian and Nathan, played on the Stourbridge stage, and they're just amazing.
2: What a superb live act they are.
1: Absolutely incredible. And watching Nathan grow from a bab down at the Maverick years ago.
2: Absolutely.
1: To being so
2: confident.
1: Well,
2: he's my godson. I actually remember when Nathan was smaller than me.
1: Really?
2: And they were... I think I go up to about his knees, don't I?
0: Well, it's not just Nathan,
1: I think he's probably been standing in Osmuck, Pete. All his life.
0: It's not just Nathan, though, because Ian, when he first... I remember Ian standing on the... persuaded him to stand down the Duke stage at one of the early festivals. He said, I'm not sure I'm good enough for this.
2: Yeah.
0: And look at him now.
2: Oh, that's absolutely incredible. I mean, they played Badgerfest at Katie Fitzgerald's a couple of weeks ago. And you know when you watch that artist and the room just goes silent?
1: Yeah.
2: And it happens rarely. I mean, I remember the first time I saw Jess Silk, that was one of those moments.
0: Man across the desk as well,
2: oh, absolutely. Hopefully he'll make the council chamber go silent a week on Monday.
0: It's your secret weapon. Here we go.
1: Don't let me go once. Here's the Tender Comrades.

0: Okay, so we've talked about your vision for the year, and we've looked at the charities and charitable groups that you're supporting and all working together to make it an exciting year. Let's just look at two more things before we sadly have to say farewell, only briefly though, because no doubt we'll bump each other probably a little later today. This concept of ambassadors.
1: Yes.
0: Do you like to talk what that means in practice?
1: Yeah, I mean, part of that is looking at the journey for me becoming mayor and recognition that I couldn't have done this alone. So I've partly looked at some of those people that are around me that have helped shape me into becoming the person I have. So, for example, John Penny, lead singer of Ned's Atomic Dustbin. I often tell the drunken story, which is only partially true, that I was the first lead guitarist in Ned's Atomic Dustbin. I was
0: you're the Pete Best, are you?
1: I'm the Pete
0: you're
1: Best.
0: The Pete
1: of,
0: Best
1: yeah, and
0: I'll
1: take that, Keith. I'll take that, yeah. I was actually the first ever guitarist in John Penny's first ever band that disbanded after about 30 seconds because I had a rock dispute because I couldn't do a guitar line to Love Like Blood Like Killing Joke. So I was left, and then a year later they were on Top of the Pops as Ned's Atomic Dustbin. So what could have been? John I went to school with, we're actually in a comedy double act.
2: Sue's shaking her head here.
1: No. She's heard all these stories before.
3: Me
1: yeah.
3: and John know it was
1: Yeah. So we were actually a comedy double act when we were 12 or 13, and we entered a competition up in a Mulvan, came fourth out of four, and we lost out to a Elvis tribute band with no teeth, which is quite a legacy. But I wanted to shape that, because John can do an awful lot around the arts, and to be able to move that in. And of course, we've gone for the Fizzogs as the Dancing Grannies, yeah, as well. We've got Rachel Murray, because of the exceptional work that we've seen her do with a number of organisations, and the work that just epitomises what we're trying to do around that caring community. Gemma, who does so much around the Black Country Festival, to be able to bring that in as well. Mel Eves, who, from a sporting point of view, who does so much around that. And Karen Westwood, who was a previous councillor, who's also does so much within the Black Country, the Stourbridge Glass Museum as well. I'm sure I've missed somebody there within that. And of course, while we're thinking of that, we've got Billy Spakeman as our poet laureate, because what we want to be able to do is to use that theme of prioritising what we've got within the Black Country. The Boston Dudley is our tagline, and use every opportunity that we possibly can do to shout from the rooftops what we are. And that should form part of the legacy. What we would hope is that in future years, a lot of that groundwork, or certainly the work that we'll be doing, will want to be continued by future mayors in their own direction.
0: I was going to come on to legacy. So how do you see the various elements of what we've talked about for the last hour or so moving forward, not just in each of the areas, but also, as you quite rightly say, future mayors? Do you see it? I mean, you're an individual, and you're very much Pete. Everybody knows you as Pete. You're very different. I'm not to disparage you any way, the mayors that have come before you, but you're very much an individual. How do you see it possibly changing future mayors? Do you think it's a blueprint, or do you think they might do something very different? Because it seems to me you've kind of drawn a line in the sand of previous mayors. I've known mayors going way back to the 1980s, and there's been nothing like this. Mm-hmm. Nothing like this.
1: I mean, I think one of the things that we're doing is trying to get, rather than that relationship between the mayor and the chosen charities being a passive relationship, we want that to be an active relationship.
0: Because that's the big difference.
1: That's a big difference. And we want them to be active as part of
3: there's
1: that.
3: There's an inspiration from when Steve Waltho was mayor as well.
0: Yeah.
3: And you've also got, I mean, he was
1: and
3: so
1: Dave
3: involved.
1: Tyler.
3: Dave Tyler, very involved. And of course, Mo Haneef, who is still doing the mayor's cricket match. He's now setting another one up. This idea that mayors do a year and then disappear into the background is probably out there because they don't advertise what they do. They are volunteers, so they aren't shouting from the rooftops what they do.
0: Some of them might be completely exhausted at the end of the year.
3: They might be, yes, and having a lie down for a couple of years. That's fair enough. But it's all about your ability to play and do. And I think by involving the charities that little bit more, being more proactive, as Pete says, by bringing the ambassadors in, hopefully things will carry on through. And the link is made. I mean, there's a pass, isn't there a group where
1: past mayors
3: the past mayors can get together? So apparently we can utilise those. We're new to this. So if we're not available or something important's happening, and we've already run into Hilary and Dave and Steve, and we keep running into them. They're all over the place, actually.
0: Yeah, I've been to various things in across the region, and I bumped into Hilary. I said, well, you're not mayor. She said, the mayor and mayoress can't do it, so I'm a stand-in.
1: I mean, incredible people. I mean, incredible community champions, aren't they? I mean, I think the other thing that we really need to mention as well is one of the things that we're looking towards doing is separating the mayor's ball and the civic award. So we give that platform, very specific platform, for the for all of the mayor's awards to get together so that they can celebrate their day. We've only been all part of
0: them. They were separate, weren't they?
1: They were many years ago, and then about 10 years ago it was incorporated into the mayor's awards. Now we think that what we should be doing is keeping that separate, so we have a day of celebration for all of the other people what celebrate those awards and what they've achieved.
0: Right, so let's have one final break. And then
2: you've got a short bit before
0: the short bit at the end.
2: Yeah, so this is another one from me and Nathan. This is Maggie.

0: So you've clearly reached out across all the areas with sport, culture, and clearly the caring profession, because you've both been in the NHS, and that's very much a focus of your lives, really. But if there are people out there been inspired by what you've heard, and obviously I've always been inspired since I've known you, both of you as individuals and as a couple. How might they get involved with this? What's going to be an exciting year? What's the roots of engagement, if you like?
1: Well, the first thing is just to reach out to us. So, and if they're on social media, they can look us up on Instagram via the Mayor of Dudley, or on Facebook similarly. If they want to book us, myself and Sue, to come and visit your organisation, they can contact the Dudley Council.
0: How do you do that?
1: So the best contact of that is if they email kappa.admin@dudley.gov.uk.
0: That's CAPA.
1: Absolutely,
0: right,
1: yeah.
0: Kappa,
1: yeah. Then they can look towards how they can book us up. Alternatively, if they just look up Councillor Pete Lowe on there and contact me that way, then I can redirect
0: or
1: them.
0: Or indeed just get in touch with the Black Country Radio.
1: And I think that's another...
0: in the right direction, because...
1: Perfect route. And I think we can use that community aspect to be able to do that. Yeah. So, yeah, just reach out. And what we want to do, we want to be absolutely exhausted this time next year, because we've done everything.
0: Or you
1: we
0: will
1: can
0: be.
1: Do.
0: I've seen the mayor sort of crawl out at the end of April, you know. So it's been absolutely fab having you in here. Lovely to see you. It's been lovely to kick off this this unique. Well, I bet it's you. I bet nowhere else. Does
2: nowhere
0: it.
2: Else in Great Britain does it.
0: That's why we were Community Radio Station of the Year. You
3: well, yes, of
0: we
3: course.
0: Do these things.
1: But that is why it's so important. I mean, community radio is absolutely central, and this is part of the journey.
0: Yeah,
1: this is part of the journey that finds me and Sue in this studio today.
0: Well, we haven't got our thing fixed here, so Billy, I'm going to return the compliment and let you take us out.
2: No, we did.
0: Hey, I'm going to let you take us out, because we've got a bus screen here. So
2: okay.
0: Thank you so much, Pete and Sue,
3: for
0: coming in. Mayor and Mayoress of Dudley, it's been brilliant having you, and listen to your plans and vision. Fab.
3: Thank
1: our pleasure.
2: And we're going out with a cracking track by The Wonder Stuff. Welcome to the Cheap Seats.
1: Whee-hee.

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1: From the Sky News Centre at 6, Andy Burnham says it's the best day of his life as he opened his new No. 10 North office. The Prime Minister plans to work from the Manchester base one day a week in his mission to push power out of Westminster. He says it's also key to achieving good growth across the UK. Wales's First Minister, Reenap Yorworth, gives his take.
2: Having it in and of itself doesn't make a difference to the people of Wales. What will make a difference is whether the positive signals that Andy Burnham is trying to set out, send out from that, and no doubt the actions that he wants to put in place, translates into similar attitudes towards working positively with Welsh Government.
1: A woman has been charged after Irish police found a bomb in a car. The device was intercepted in County Monaghan on Wednesday in an intelligence-led operation targeting dissident Republicans. Five officers have been injured after a police boat crashed into Westminster Bridge in central London. A number of those on board ended up in the River Thames. A father's been jailed for at least 18 years for murdering his baby son. Tony Bartlett shook four-week-old Atticus at the family home in Chard in Somerset after a night out drinking. Bristol Crown Court heard the attack lasted just seconds in July 2022, but his son suffered catastrophic brain injuries. Avon and Somerset police went to ask Bartlett exactly what happened.
3: All of a sudden, he just seemed lifeless.
4: Okay.
3: Yeah. I couldn't tell that it was the difference. All of a sudden, it just seemed more lifeless.
1: A lawyer says families of the Southport victims are devastated their killer's been transferred to Broadmoor Psychiatric Hospital. They've accused Axel Rudakobana of trying to manipulate the system. And British boxer Tyson Fury's beaten Poland's Mariusz Wak with a round 7 stoppage in Thailand. The former heavyweight champion's done what he needed to clear the way for a showdown with Anthony Joshua later this year. That's the latest. I'm Faye De Silva.

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1: Good evening, everybody. Happy Friday. I hope you've had a wonderful week. Welcome to the Wellbeing Hour with me, Jen. This is your time of the week to just tune in, wind down, and listen to all the wonderful wellbeing guests we've got on. And I've got another wonderful guest in the studio with me today. I have Kirsten Edmonds. Yes, that's great because I've been calling her Kristen for the last 5 minutes. So I got it right. Welcome, Kirsten. Welcome to the Wellbeing Hour.
2: Thank you. Lovely to be here.
1: Yes, fantastic. Kirsten is from Illuminate Me Energy Healing. And she's got the most fabulous pink/red hair, I have to say. I'm loving it.
2: Flashing with a microphone.
1: Oh, you look fabulous. You look fab. You blend in. It's wonderful. You're very on brand. So we're going to be talking all about Kirsten's business, Illuminate Me, and what that is all about in a moment. So welcome, Kirsten. You've picked some fantastic tunes as well. So we'll go through them and we'll talk about why you've picked them. Some tunes I've not heard of as well. So there may be some new tunes for you as well, listeners. So welcome to the studio, Kirsten. We're going to go into your first song, actually, which is Magic Carpet Ride by Steppenwolf. Is there a reason you've picked this? Is there a story?
2: I just think it's a really fun song. And I tried to pick things that kind of represented my vibe. So, you know, I'm very magical, I'm very spiritual. And I think that after you've had a session with me, you do feel like you're on a bit of a cloud.
1: Oh, there we go.
2: You're going off on a little magic carpet ride.
1: So, lovely listeners, I invite you now to go off on a wonderful magic carpet ride with Steppenwolf.

0: Kirsten, so tell us, we've mentioned your businesses, Illuminate Me. So tell us, how did you get into energy healing? How did you find your way to it? Tell us your story, a little bit about you.
1: I've always felt energy, if I'm honest. I've always sort of... constantly getting static shocks.
0: Okay, well, nobody touch her. Nobody touch her.
1: I was very nervous coming into a studio full of electronics. But no, I mean, it kind of happened organically from another passion of mine, which was working with crystals.
0: Okay.
1: And I've always been into crystals ever since I was a child. I've always been very spiritual. I've always known I was a bit different.
0: I take it your parents weren't into that kind of thing.
1: Not
0: back then, it wasn't a huge thing.
1: No, but you know, if I was on a school trip and all the other kids would be buying like the giant pencils and the smelly erasers, and
0: I remember those things.
1: I was there with my little agate slice or my little bag of, you know, pyrite chips or my little bag of stones. So, yeah, I've always been into kind of woo-woo. My nan was Italian, because I have mixed heritage. So my nan was Italian, and we used to play a card game using what I now, since then, have found out were, like, tarot cards.
0: Oh, okay.
1: So I've kind of always been into woo stuff.
0: And you are festooned in crystals, I have to say, that round the wrists and that you've got the rings and everything.
1: I've even got chakra nails, look.
0: you're really living it.
1: But that wasn't always the case. I didn't always look like this, to be honest. And I think I really embraced my true self in lockdown. And I think this is probably going to be a turning point for a lot of people in their story. But I was quite, I won't say normal, because I've never been normal.
0: Who says what is normal
1: exactly,
0: is what I say.
1: Exactly. But I think I was quite a you know, I had a normal hair colour. I used to wear the same as the majority of my friends. And, you know, I was very much kind of normal.
0: Fitting in with the air quotes.
1: And I don't think that was ever really me. And so I really connected with my crystals again during lockdown. And I thought, I've been completely lying to the world about who I really am. I think I've been lying to myself about who I really am. And I always had this fascination with crystals because I could feel their energy. And I'd get like a tingle in my hand, or, you know, just a sensation because of this feeling of energy all the time. And so when I was working with crystals, I started to sell crystals, and then people started asking me for crystal healing. And I thought, well, is this something that I can progress into?
0: Okay.
1: I have this kind of natural affinity for feeling people's energies. I was very good at, like, empathically, if you like, at sort of judging a room when I walked in, you know.
0: Yeah.
1: And I think that's why I am quite a shy and reserved person normally, because it's very difficult to know what sort of atmosphere you're going to walk into every time you walk into a room. But yeah, I started working with crystals, really felt that energy healing was going to be a good kind of natural progression for me. So I did what a lot of people did in lockdown, and I started a course. Now, it was online, I'm not going to lie. It was an online course, but I had to do a lot of things were online during lockdown.
0: Well, yeah, exactly.
1: But apart from that, once obviously lockdown lifted and everything, I did all the in-person hours. So I've chalked up all the experience behind it. It's not just been like, you know, a 60-day course online. But yeah, I just felt a real affinity to move. I've always wanted to just help people. That's all I wanted to do. I'm just such a people pleaser, a server, a give to others above myself. And it just seemed to me that I wanted to do something that was really going to sort of serve my higher purpose. And I really feel that's where I've kind of...
0: So do you feel like that you've made all these changes and you feel like a different person, more yourself? Do you feel like you've stepped into your own identity of who you are? Because to look at you, you're very brightly coloured. The clothes that you're wearing are very bright. They're very out there. I don't think anybody would look at you and go, that is someone who's shy and retiring. Without meaning to offend.
1: No. I'm not worried about being noticed now. I'm not, you know, I don't want to just blend into the back

0: around. I'm not kind of happy being the centre of attention either, but I tend to attract people like me by mm-hmm. being more me.
1: Well,
0: and
1: you
0: think,
1: do.
0: Yeah. So I definitely think I've stepped into my own identity full on.
1: Do you feel like that's affected other areas of your life?
0: Absolutely. I mean, I think anybody who's been through, I don't want to call it an awakening, but it's just like a realisation, I think. I think anybody who's been through this realisation that the problem is once the goggles of life come off yeah. and you start to really see things as they are, and that's where this awakening phrase comes from, you can never unsee it.
1: You can't put them back on.
0: No, you can never unsee it. And so, unfortunately, you begin to act differently in your day-to-day life. You start to, as empathetic as I am and as sympathetic as I am, people don't align with you any
1: yes,
0: longer.
1: Yes.
0: And you're kind
1: of... I've been through this. I know exactly what you're talking about.
0: You know, you're sitting there in a room of people that are moaning about the most benign things, like, you know, somebody hasn't taken the right bins out, or you're just like, for crying out loud, there's such bigger problems in this world.
1: Oh, yeah.
0: But I just think that there is a mass of holistic things coming through now yeah. since you know, the COVID lockdown and all the pandemic. And I think a lot more people are turning to a kind of spiritual, holistic...
1: I agree, but I also think there's an influence of that coming from Gen Z.
0: Yeah.
1: I think they're more open and more, I mean, this is what I see and observe. I don't know whether you feel, I think they are more open and more willing. They care more about their mental health as well,
0: absolutely.
1: I think.
0: And
1: I think they're more open-minded. Yeah. It's interesting. Yeah. No, I totally get what you're on about. Once you've taken that blinkers off and then I don't know if you've found the same, because I've gone through something similar where I changed what I did in lockdown and kind of been on a journey of personal development as well, because it's a journey of development for yourself. It's not just about changing what you do as a career or a job.
0: No.
1: It's developing. And I found there's people who were in my life who've naturally just fallen out of my life because we just don't line up anymore.
0: Yeah.
1: And I just feel like life is too precious to waste it with people who aren't the right people.
0: Yeah. And of course we absorb everybody's energy.
1: Yeah.
0: So if you're in a like excuse me. So you'll have a bit of my energy rubbing off on you now. Yeah. You'll have a bit of my energy rubbing off, but equally vice versa. And it's this, you know, you can knock into somebody on walking down the street and then just feel really irritated for the rest of the day.
1: I find the concept of energy really interesting and really fascinating, because people, I mean, there's a lot of skeptics about energy healing and this, that and the other. But people will always say, oh, I've got a vibe. This room's got a bad vibe, or this room's got a good vibe. And that's what it's about, right?
0: Yeah.
1: And I say to some of my clients, when I see them and they come in and I go, I am getting a different energy from you today. And you can tell this before they've even opened their mouth. You can tell there's something different. And whether it's body language, energy, whatever it is, but you know, it's that there's a different vibe here.
0: Everything is frequency.
1: Yeah.
0: Everything vibrates. Energy is everywhere, even in inanimate objects.
1: Well, they're all made up of atoms, which are energy held together, right?
0: Absolutely. And I think I find it actually really strange that people can't get their head around energy healing or people having, you know, energetic fields and energetic movement through their body, but they can believe that they can type a text message into their phone in the UK and somebody in the US will get it.
1: Yeah.
0: It's that kind of simple. It's all working through the ether. And, you know, we have the ethernet, which is the ether is actually like an elemental symbol. You've got the fire, you've got the wood, the air, ether, you know, one of the spirit is another. So we're using words like vibe and we're really on the same wavelength,
1: yeah.
0: Or you know, I'm having a brain wave. We use phrases like that all the time without realizing that actually they've come from somewhere scientifically based.
1: Yeah. There's a book that I've read and I can't remember who it's by, but she wrote another book that's more famous than this one. It's called Big Magic. Have you ever read it? Mm-hmm. And it's interesting, and it's about how she thinks all ideas have a time and they have a right person that they find, and it's really interesting. I haven't finished reading it, but Big Magic's quite interesting. It's about how ideas travel through the world and they find people, and then if you're not the right person, they'll move on to the next person and ideas, and it's all linked in, isn't it?
0: Yeah.
1: So I think there's so much about the world that we don't know.
0: Absolutely. And I think a lot of it started for me with personal development. So I was in network marketing. So my personal development started when I started working with Bob Proctor, Secret.
1: Yeah.
0: I had the pleasure of meeting him a few times and working with him and his wife. And I'd watch him on stage, and he's, you know, he's going through his shtick about we need to be on this level. I mean, he's passed now, bless him, R.I.P. But he, you know, I was watching this man, and I kind of got what he was saying, but I didn't quite get it. I understood the illusion of this, you know, we need to bring ourselves to a higher frequency, and we need to, but I didn't really understand it. But it sparked some interest in me. And that, I think, was also a real kind of catalyst for me looking more into kind of frequencies, vibrations, yeah. energetic connections. And then add that crystals in during lockdown, and boom, we were off. That was it.
1: Right. We'll talk more about crystals and things in next. But we've come to the perfect point for your next song, I think, talking about frequencies and energies, because we're going into High Energy by Evelyn Thomas. Take it away. High.

0: I want to talk about crystals now. Okay. I'm talking because I haven't really had much to do with crystals. I've got friends who are into crystals and they've explained this crystal does this and this crystal does this. I want to talk about crystals. Are you okay talking about crystals?
1: I love talking about crystals. A whole show if you want.
0: Talk to me about crystals. Talk to me about the magic of crystals. What do they do? How do they work? What? Talk to me. Tell me. Illuminate me.
1: Exactly. Well, our crystals are amazing. They obviously grow in the ground for millions and millions and millions of years. They hold so much of the Earth's natural historical vibration. But the real magic is how we use them.
0: Okay.
1: Anybody can have a crystal. It can sit and look pretty on the side. It's not going to really... It'll still be vibrating.
0: I am that person. I am that person.
1: All crystals have a frequency. So a rose quartz will vibrate differently to, say, an amethyst or a citrine or any other stone. They all have their own vibrations. And it's how you use that. Everything really is intention.
0: Okay.
1: You have to kind of use the crystals in the same way with the intention. So they vibrate. You can have them sitting on the side doing nothing, they'll still vibrate. But if you're not giving them direction,
0: okay.
1: So when people use them, it's, I often say, sort of sit with them, hold them, you know, just ask it what you want, ask it to guide you, or because they are, like, they're, I won't say they're sentient beings, that makes me sound really crazy, but everything I believe with a vibration has kind of some way of communicating.
0: Okay.
1: Crystal shopping, a lot of people often say to me, because I also have a market stall at Bridge North every month. We have a craft fair up there and I'm up there selling my wares.
0: That's fantastic.
1: So I do still, you know, I'm still quite down there in the whole crystal thing, apart from just using them when I'm doing my healing. And I have people asking me all sorts of questions about crystals. And they'll say, why am I drawn to a particular crystal? You know, why? And some of them are quite but ugly. You know, they're not particularly pretty
0: Crystal is such a lovely, evokes a lovely image, doesn't it?
1: It does.
0: And we Swarovski all and all this.
1: Well, I'm not going to.
0: No, I know. That was a joke. A joke, Crystal.
1: But
0: don't worry.
1: Crystals, generally, people tend to think of bright, sparkly, you know, very, very pretty. But there are some real kind of, you know, ugly ones out there. And people say, you know, I really, really got drawn to this crystal and it's ugly. Why was I drawn to it? And the only way I can sort of align it with people is if you wake up in the morning and you're craving a banana for breakfast, your body knows that it needs something from that banana to keep you going for the day. And I sort of correlate it to that. Our body's you know, we have a frequency throughout our body. In fact, we've got different frequencies at different organs. There are lots of different, most things vibrate at one frequency. We are unique as human beings that we have different parts of our body that vibrate at different frequencies. So when you're looking to buy a crystal, you might be drawn to one because its vibration is going to kind of fill a deficit that you've got in your vibrational flow. So sometimes we pick the ugly ones because they're the ones we need, not the ones we want.
0: That's interesting. But interesting, I remember that you reminded me of a massage I had years ago, and the massage therapist, it was quite a posh hotel. It was in Jersey. I was away for work and I took the advantage to have a massage while I was there. She said, right, I've got three oils here. I want you to smell them and tell me which one, because she said the one you're drawn to is the one you need. Mm. And nobody's ever done that to me in a massage before or since. And I just thought that was interesting. It's kind of a similar thing.
1: It is. I think our bodies are very, very wonderful, amazing, kind of, they have the ability to heal themselves. I'm not saying that, you know, it'll get rid of anything, like, you know, not going to cure cancer or anything like that. But people have been known to sort of heal themselves from the effects of radiation, you know, from cancer treatment.
0: So as a complete crystal novice.
1: Yes.
0: Right. I read all these weird things that you have to charge them in moonlight and do all weird things. And I just think, and I just can't be bothered with that. Do you have to do these things?
1: A lot of people are going to tell me off for saying this, but I feel the best way to charge your crystals is just to leave them on the window ledge.
0: Okay. So I don't have to go out full moon naked in a bowl of water
1: if
0: and all this kind of stuff.
1: To. I'm sure the neighbour's ring doorbell would love to pick that
0: up. They would. I'm sure the neighbourhood cats would have a fright.
1: I mean, this again is all about sort of the energetic. And if you're somebody who really follows the kind of the pagan, you know, the, yeah. the solstices. And the, I'm not saying I don't.
0: Solstice today?
1: It is. Happy solstice. but I think if you're really kind of really spiritual like that, then you might want to, because it's part of almost kind of a cultural practice. Mm-hmm. But in reality, crystals, the best way to charge them is to hold them, to use them.
0: Okay.
1: To, you know, connect with them and build that relationship with them. There are other crystals you can buy that will, you can put near other crystals that will charge them and cleanse them. So selenite is a great one that you can leave your crystals on overnight, and that does all the work for you, charges them all up.
0: Okay.
1: Some people say, you know, run them underwater. There are so many different things you can do to charge them, but the best thing really is natural light. Natural sunlight, natural moonlight.
0: Oh, okay.
1: Just be careful in the daytime if you've got them on the window ledge, because if they are kind of clear or see through, we don't want any fires.
0: I've got a big piece of, like, it's an orange, like a dark orangey one that's supposed to be to do with confidence. I can't remember what it's called.
1: Carnelian.
0: Yes, it is carnelian. Yeah, and I hold that in my hand sometimes when I need a boost.
1: Yes.
0: So, okay, I'm doing the right thing.
1: You are.
0: Okay, that's good. Good to know. I didn't waste my money on that. I'm doing the right thing. Good to know.
1: I mean, you know, I often say to people, if you want to wear them, you can. If you want them close, you can pop them in your bra.
0: Okay. I used to keep my tips when I was a waitress in my bra and then forget they were there, take it off and I'd let it change and fall out.
1: Well, there's nearly many a toe broken every time I've took my bra off, like, because, you know.
0: Carrying around a load of rocks in your bra.
1: I got this big, massive piece of obsidian in there. And, you know, it's nice to have them close to you, I think, to help them to work. But often just having pieces by your bed, you know, obviously the right pieces, have a nice piece of rose quartz or a nice piece of white howlite by your bed to help you to sleep at night. Okay. Or under your pillow, provided it's not too big. Obviously, you don't want a big cluster.
0: You want a big chunk of it. Princess and the pea.
1: Yeah.
0: Princess and the crystal.
1: But yes, every crystal has a different vibration and is, you know, known for helping with certain issues or certain problems.
0: Okay.
1: or performing certain tasks.
0: Okay. Well, we'll talk about more about how you use them in your healing and how you work with people next, but we're going to go into your next song, which I've heard this one. This is You Gotta Be by Desiree.

0: we've talked about crystals themselves. So how do you work with them, Kirsten? I had to look at me a bit of paper then. I've written the name down on before. I said Kristen. Kirsten, how do you use the crystals in healing? How do you work with people?
1: So when you come to a session with me, I do an initial kind of energy scan just to see what the baseline is with you. And I can sense, I don't touch people, it's all hands-free, like Bluetooth. You're on about that earlier.
0: We're charging our crystals like USB hubs as well. Yes. We're all about the technology.
1: So it's all hands-free apart from when I'm obviously placing the crystals on people. And I do hold their feet at the end of a session just to ground them and help them to kind of come back down off their big fluffy cloud.
0: Okay.
1: But when they initially come in, I will scan over their bodies and just sort of see the baseline of how everything is with them. I can assess. I get different sensations in my hands, so I'll get sort of warm spots, cold spots. I'll get really shaky hands if something needs a lot of work on. I mean, you wouldn't believe it unless you saw it, to be fair. It's very bizarre. But then what I do is I intuitively kind of decide which crystals out of my huge pot.
0: You've got quite a lot, I imagine.
1: And then I load the person up with crystals all over their body, around their body.
0: Okay.
1: It might just be seven. If they're really, really, you know, relaxed and everything's sorted and they just need a tune-up, they might just have one on each sort of the main seven chakras. But generally, they've got sort of, you know, about 50 crystals by the end
0: I've bought them, I'm going to use them.
1: But they're all with purpose.
0: Yeah, of course.
1: They're all with purpose. And then I use the crystals in place to, amplify the work that I'm doing.
0: Yeah.
1: And obviously you've got the added Brucey bonus of the purpose of the crystal as well, the frequency from the crystal doing.
0: So are you using Reiki with that, or is it a different kind of energy healing?
1: It's a different kind of energy healing. I mean, it's very, very similar to Reiki. I can't class myself as a Reiki healer because I haven't done any Reiki accreditations.
0: Yeah.
1: It's a completely different modality.
0: Yeah.
1: But it's very similar.
0: Yeah.
1: And I possibly use Reiki symbols without knowing it. When I'm working, I'm very much guided by what I'm feeling.
0: Intuitive.
1: And how the energy is moving through the body.
0: Yeah.
1: But yeah, it's not Reiki. There is a whole kind of cultural, and Reiki is very much more structured.
0: Yeah, I just wasn't sure if it was the same or different thing. So
1: it's slightly different. Yeah. Yeah. Mine's much more kind of organically led. It's intuitive.
0: Okay. So yeah, Reiki's more structured, you say?
1: Yes. They use, you know, there's very, very much specific symbols that they use, and they'll work in a certain way. I don't really know much about it because it's not what I've trained in, but the main difference is it's very structured, and mine's much more fluid and much more kind of organically led.
0: Okay. It's a similar principle.
1: Very similar.
0: On
1: principle.
0: The energy flow and meridians and chakras and things.
1: Yeah, but I'm basically just a bridge between the source energy, universal energy, whatever you want to call it, higher beings, power, you know, whatever. But I am the conduit, if you like, for that. And I sort of transmute negative energy from the person, if there is any sort of...
0: And what kind of transformations do you see in people? What happens?
1: Well, people can come in looking and feeling really kind of heavy, like they've got the weight of the world on their shoulders. And some of them have, you know, they open up to me quite a lot. It's like a little mini therapy session when they're in there, which I love. I love that people feel safe in my space to be able to kind of open up about it. And when they leave, I mean, they're just like a completely different person. You know, they've got a spring in their step. They're feeling really relaxed. Some of them are feeling a little bit tired. They might need to go home and have a nap. You know? So it's like, you know, they come to me. They're on the bed for an hour. If they need longer, they get longer. It's not, as I say, I'm not rigid. But you know, it's transformational for some people. You know, they can come in feeling really low. But worst case scenario, you get an hour on the bed, phone switched off, nobody interrupting you.
0: I think that's powerful on its own.
1: It is. I mean, it's nice to just sort of have that time where it's just you. You know, you've got some nice music. People don't actually know what I'm doing in the room around them because they're lying there covered in crystals. I have to, it takes me half an hour to take them all off afterwards. But, you know, they've got a lovely quartz face eye mask on as well. So they're really in the little world of their own.
0: Sounds very relaxing, I have to say.
1: It is. And they get quite, you know, quite into themselves. I can take people to kind of almost that stage between sort of asleep and awake, where you can really
0: do you talk to them while you're doing it, or is it how does it work?
1: I tend to work in silence because I think it's nice for people to just go into their own mind, go away, see what they can visualize, see how they feel, if they can sense any sensations. Many people just fall asleep, which is absolutely fine. If they want to talk, if they want to know what I'm doing as I'm doing it, then that's absolutely fine. But I do offer the preference that most people prefer it to be, you know.
0: Yeah. There's some, because I do hypnotherapy, and I know there's some people who combine hypnotherapy and energy healing together as well, which is interesting. So I wondered what your standard was, whether you spoke or not. I think it's nice. I think that sounds lovely. Just an hour relaxed of all the energy realized. It sounds really peaceful. It sounds lovely.
1: And then if you've booked the combination session, you don't only get the crystals, then you get the sound bowls. And,
0: oh, really?
1: Yeah. So ooh. I'm tinkling in the background.
0: I've been meaning to have like a sound bath kind of thing. So my friend went to one and she said she felt amazing when she came out. I just haven't got round to it. So you do that as well?
1: I do.
0: Ooh, intrigued. Let's talk more about that next. Where we go into your next song, which is a banger, I have to say. And you reminded me that it's 25 years old, and I now feel really old as we listen to Black Eyed Peas with Where Is the Love?

0: You just can't get the staff these days, Kirsten. My producer husband is trying to make me laugh.
1: He's making me laugh.
0: Don't encourage him. Don't laugh. It just encourages him. Sound. You didn't mention this. Sound bowls and talk. Tell me. I'm excited. Talk to me about it. What is this part?
1: Well, obviously, everything sound, frequency, it's all energy healing. Frequencies from music is just as important to our bodies as frequencies from crystals.
0: We're all about the music in our house, aren't we, dear?
1: Absolutely.
0: My husband's nodding.
1: I mean, how good do we feel when we've had a really good boogie around the kitchen and shaking our sacral chakra?
0: Yeah, for me, it's a bit of karaoke. I love a good karaoke. And I'm
1: throat chakra, you know, we're
0: bouncing along.
1: But yeah, so I think music is really, and song, and, you know, it's anything that vibrates the body.
0: Okay. So just before we go any further, for our listeners who are uninitiated, what are chakras?
1: So they're energy centres in the body. It's a part of the Eastern sort of medicine traditions. They tend to focus on chakras. We, as the Western, in the Western culture, we focus on the main seven, but there are a lot more than seven chakras.
0: Oh, really? Oh, okay.
1: We have energy centres above our bodies, below our bodies. But the main ones are the ones that we tend to talk about, the crown chakra, the third eye chakra, the throat chakra, heart chakra, the solar plexus, sacral and root. So if you do yoga, you'll know about these. So they're all in alignment in the body with certain endocrine systems.
0: Okay.
1: And things like that. So you've got or the nervous system, you know, they're in alignment with things that in Western culture we understand scientifically,
0: yeah,
1: but they've known about for centuries in Eastern culture. So, for example, the root chakra is sort of between your... at the bottom of your bottom. I'll try to say it politely. But that is your security centre, your area for sort of basic feeling safe, secure, your trust and your, you know, feeling protected and feeling... And if that's blocked, then it can affect the flow of the rest of the energy kind of works around, goes up, around and comes back down. And
0: I wish you could see Kirsten now. She's waving her hands around the air, demonstrating the energy flow.
1: Yeah, I do. Well, it's an Italian thing, unfortunately.
0: You speak with your hands.
1: I do. If you tied them behind my back, I wouldn't be able to speak. But yeah, so the energy flow through all of them is really important, and they can impact each other as well. So, you know, you'll often find that if you've got imbalanced energies in your solar plexus, for example, you might struggle with things like indigestion, acid reflux, confidence issues. Sometimes it's not just physical things that it affects, sometimes it's the emotional elements within us that it affects. So it's very fascinating.
0: So now we've diverged off chakras, let's get back to this sound and music thing. What do you do?
1: So as part of my as part of my therapies, I can do sound healing. So I have a crystal bowl which I use. I've got Tibetan bowls.
0: Is that the ones with the things that you, the stick things?
1: Yeah,
0: that you...
1: so the crystal bowls are the big, well, they're not all big, but mine's a big one. So I've got a big, which resonates, keeps the resonation for a long time.
0: Okay.
1: So I can play that and that'll underpin while I'm doing some of the smaller bowls, or I've got a tongue drum, which I use as well. All different types of sounds, very relaxing, usually. Sometimes I'll hit the wrong combination of notes and it's like, oh, I hope they didn't notice that. But it's a learning process.
0: Absolutely.
1: You know?
0: My husband's in bands and they do that all the time.
1: I meant to do that, you know, deliberate. But no, I think it's nice sometimes just to have this sort of background.
0: It's like a hum, the hum of the universe, isn't it?
1: That's, it is.
0: Yeah.
1: And then I've got kind of ASMR type.
0: Oh, okay.
1: You know, I've got a little froggy, that kind of a wooden frog that makes...
0: Oh, we've got the one that you strike, the wooden thing. We found those once in a market, in the underground market in Oxford. We went into a shop that sold them in all different sizes. And my husband picked several up and he was playing with them. And he had this look on his face that I come to call the "I'm not leaving here without one of these" look. And we ended up with one of those wooden frogs as well.
1: But they, you know, they make this lovely sound.
0: They're brilliant.
1: Almost like,
0: yeah.
1: I mean, if you can if you could close your eyes, you could almost be, you know, it could be sitting on a lily pad.
0: And if you do it up and down, it's a different frequency.
1: It is, it yeah. is. But I've got like a rain drum as well. So that's like, or like a beach wave drum. Ooh. So it's like you're lying on the beach.
0: Oh, as you say all these, I'm hearing them in my head and I'm like, oh, this sounds, I'm almost rocking. It sounds so nice. I'm there. I'm feeling this.
1: So you're already, because most people do have the combination therapy, so they've already had the crystal side of things, and then they're already in this sort of deep receptive state.
0: Yeah.
1: And then I just sort of finish off the last part of the session with these wonderful sounds.
0: You'd have to pour me into a glass. I'd be that relaxed after all that. It sounds amazing. So where can people find you? Where is your, what's your website? Where are you on your socials? Where can people find you, book you and work with you?
1: Well, I have a room upstairs at Fab the Salon, which is near Sourbridge.
0: Okay.
1: And it's a lovely, lovely, beautiful sanctuary room that I've got. You can find me on Facebook. You can find me through the Fab the Salon website. You can find me on Instagram. I do have a TikTok account, but I am not on, not really on TikTok, I'll be honest.
0: So are you on Facebook as Illuminate Me or are you on as Kirsten?
1: Both. So you can find me as me or you can find me as Illuminate Me Energy Healing. But yeah, I'm on there as both. People reach out to me through my personal profile because they've heard from me through a friend, or they'll contact me directly through my page, which is fine too.
0: Okay. So our lovely listeners out there who are experimenting with crystals or energy or coming to it for the first time, what would you say is the best thing to get them started? What would you recommend the first thing they perhaps think about or do?
1: Well, come and see me, of course. But, oh, I meant to say I'm on Google as well. I have a Google business account.
0: Oh, there you go.
1: If I could tell people, I would say start small, start simple with a kind of, I always say to people, if I was stuck on a desert island and I could only have one crystal, it would be a clear quartz.
0: Okay.
1: Because it's kind of, it's the master healer. It's a very programmable, for want of a better word. It can emulate any other crystal. So if you wanted it to do the same frequency work as an obsidian, which is a completely different crystal, you could ask it with intention to act as if it was an obsidian. So it's a kind of one crystal does all.
0: Okay, one stop crystal shop. What was it? A clear quartz.
1: Clear quartz.
0: Listeners, look out for that.
1: It amplifies your energy. It's very good for healing, and as I say, it's kind of a one stop one crystal does all.
0: So different crystals do different things. Are there ones for physical? Can you use them for physical ailments as well as mental?
1: Yes, yes. I mean, you know, hematite is a really good one for blood issues. So if you've, you know, blood pressure issues, just any kind of blood circulation issues. Hema does mean blood, so it kind of goes together.
0: Is it red?
1: It's not. It's silver and
0: Disappointing.
1: But it is silver and sparkly because it's been, it's the inclusions in it are red, but it turns it silver. But yes, so there are things. Bloodstone, again, is another, that's a green stone. That's another one for helping with blood issues and heart issues as well. It's a heart chakra stone.
0: Okay.
1: So certain colours that correlate with the chakras that I'm working with, they're obviously really high
0: up
1: on my...
0: So does each chakra have its own colour?
1: Yes. So you've got the crown chakra is clear or white or violet. The third eye chakra is indigo or purple or in dark blue, those sorts of shades. Throat chakra, light blue.
0: Okay.
1: Heart chakra is pink or green.
0: Oh, pink. Love a bit of pink. Love a bit of pink.
1: Pink or green stones for the heart chakra. Solar plexus is yellow, golds, those sorts of colours. There are exceptions to all the rules as per, but generally the colour is for the chakra. So you have orange for your sacral chakra and black or red stones for your root chakra.
0: Okay. A friend of mine, when she was doing her therapy room, she had a chair covered in all the chakra colours. Is it chakra or chakra? Or does it matter?
1: Doesn't matter.
0: Just want to make sure I'm doing it right.
1: Some cultures call them meridians. Some people call them different
0: things. Yeah, because I've done EFT and they call them meridians EFT.
1: It's just a different name for the same thing.
0: So would you say the clear quartz is your favourite crystal? Or have you got a favourite?
1: Oh, people ask me this. It's like trying to choose between my children. I do say Labradorite is one of my favourite. I've actually got it on around my neck. But it's a very transformational stone, and it shimmers and shines. it's the Inuits believed that the Northern Lights had settled into the earth and formed as labradorite.
0: Oh, okay.
1: Originally found in Labrador in Canada, but now it's found in different places around the world, because obviously the earth originally was one great big continent, and we've split off, so certain trains of where they find them, they'll find them in similar places in other parts of the country.
0: Okay.
1: If that makes sense.
0: Yeah, it's fascinating. It's fascinating because crystals, there's such a variety of them, and yet they all come from the earth, don't they? So it's just interesting. They're all different composition and what they're different come from. My ring here is, what is this stone? It's not diamond. What is it? I can't remember what it is, but it's the, it was first found on a meteorite.
1: Oh.
0: And if they call it the from the stars, I can't remember what it's called. It's going to really bug me now.
1: Meteorite type stones I can think of would be like Moldavite. That's not Moldavite.
0: No.
1: I think
0: I'm going to Google it while you speak.
1: We've got Libyan desert glass, and this is where meteorites or something from not of this planet have entered the atmosphere like billions of years ago, hit the earth. The matter that has gone back up into space has come back down and formed these crystals. So it's more of a kind of, rather than things within the earth as we know it. Normally crystals are formed in pockets of space between plates, tectonic plates, and liquids and other impurities will get in there and create beautifully coloured crystals, different impurities, different colours.
0: It's moissanite.
1: Oh, moissanite.
0: Yeah. And I love it because I'm quite a sci-fi space person. Yeah. So it's it's like the diamond from the stars, isn't
1: yes.
0: it? Yes. So we're coming to the end of our show now, Kirsten. It's been absolutely wonderful having you on. You've picked some great tunes. And it's been fascinating talking to you about crystals because I don't know a lot about crystals. So it's been really interesting, really fascinating. And I can see you're really, really passionate about what you do, which is brilliant. So thank you so much for joining us. It's been wonderful to have you on here. So I hope lovely listeners, you've learned lots about crystals. And don't forget, you can check out Kirsten on Illuminate Me, or you can look up Kirsten Edmonds on Facebook, TikTok. Oh, menopause brain today. I am all over the shop, listeners. But I will be back
1: got
0: soon.
1: Got a crystal for that.
0: Oh, excellent. We'll talk about that. I'll be back with some more guests soon on the Wellbeing Hour. But we are going into your last song, which is a perfect one to finish on, in my opinion, given what we've been talking about. We're going to go into Mystical Magical by Benson Boone, which is not a song I'm familiar with. Is there a reason you picked this?
1: It's just a really happy song, and I think Benson Boone's amazing.
0: I've never even heard of him.
1: I think you might know it when you hear it.
0: Yeah, that's quite often the case. I quite often know songs when I hear them. So you're a wonderful, colourful, brilliant person, and I've really enjoyed chatting to you, Kirsten.
1: Thank
0: you. Thank you so much. Lovely listeners, we'll leave you with Mystical Magical, Benson Boone.

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1: From the Sky News Centre at 7, Andy Burnham's opened his new number 10 North office.
2: Thank you, everybody. I cannot tell you what a proud moment this is. I think this might be the best day of my life. I'm not joking, I know you think I am, but I'm not. Things are just completely coming full circle here for me.
1: The former Greater Manchester Mayor turned Prime Minister has set up a base in the city where he intends to work at least once a week. It's part of his plans to push power out of Westminster into every postcode across the UK, putting decision-making into the hands of people at a local level. Police in Ireland have charged a woman after intercepting what they call an extremely significant bomb. A vehicle heading to the border was stopped in County Monaghan as part of an intelligence-led operation targeting dissident Republicans. London's Westminster Bridge has been sealed off after a boat carrying armed police officers crashed into it. Five were injured after a number of those on board the RIB ended up in the water. Southport killer Axel Rudakabana is being accused of manipulating the system after being transferred from prison to Broadmoor Psychiatric Hospital. The teenager was jailed for at least 52 years after stabbing three schoolgirls to death at a Taylor Swift-themed dance class nearly 2 years ago. Lawyer Chris Walker, who represents the bereaved families, says they're devastated.
3: The families are still not able to grieve properly. They have a very public inquiry. He's in the news once again. At this time of the year, they should be thinking about the wonderful daughters who we've now lost. And yet the sideshow is him, and it's re-traumatizing bringing everything back.
1: Tens of thousands of people across France and Spain have fled their homes because of wildfires. Tourist hotspots are under threat near Bordeaux, while Spanish authorities have declared a national emergency. And yellow heat health alerts have come into force for parts of England. The warning covers southern and central areas until Sunday. That's the latest. I'm Fay De Silver.

It's a little splash of who? A little splash of sherry. Hi, guys and girls. How are you? How have you all been? I hope you've been staying positive and knowing that, you know, sometimes we think we can't, but we actually can. And I want to start the show off today with the wonderful artist, the name Sam Fender. And he sings that lovely song, Rain Me In, with Olivia Dean. And I just want to start the show off with that one because I've been listening to it back to back and it just makes me feel good. The weather is good and we want to feel happy. So should we start that now? Should we do it? Okay, let's go, guys.

There with Olivia Dean, and you are tuned into Black Country Radio Extra with a little splash of sherry, of course. So yes, guys, it's lovely to be with you again, and I really do love coming on the radio and speaking to you guys and playing a little tune here and there, and I hope you do enjoy what I have to bring, because at the end of the day, it's just me and you, and me and you are just having a great time, relaxing, thinking, sometimes reflecting about the fact that we are hard on ourselves and we need to be a little bit, you know, more gentle, you know, gentle. And we need to look after ourselves and just be who we are and be unapologetic, okay? So I want to play this next tune by Thames. Thames, I do love Thames. I've spoken about Thames before, but this tune is called Me and You, because this show is about me and you connecting and inspiring each other. Okay, so let's just play this one now and relax.

Guys, I want to know, what have you been doing in this heat? What on earth and how on earth? I mean, I'm not complaining, or maybe I am, but I mean, there's no breeze. You know what I mean? Oh my goodness, I've tried. As long as we stay hydrated, that's the main thing, right? Yes. And obviously, you know, I work on a double-decker bus for my restaurant, but we cannot, you know, it's really hard work going up into a bus to

to get to work. You know what I mean? It's just like, oh, this weather. But I'm not complaining. Is she complaining? I think she is. Okay, sorry. Should we go on to the next song? Should go to the next song, because we are happy that it's sun shining. We are happy that there's not very much rain, although the actual plants do need it. Chef Greg Black, he loves his plants. He's always banging on about how they need watering. So we do need the rain for certain things, my loves. But for the most part, we are happy and we are enjoying it, okay? So, yeah, this song is very appropriate. And we're going to do that just now.

So, a very good fun fact here. Did you know that Elvis Presley, you know, the one and only Elvis Presley, he used to drive trucks, you know? He used to drive trucks. Did you know that? So, it's interesting because early in his career, Elvis Presley was famously told by a venue manager after a performance that he should return to driving trucks. How dare? How very dare he? How silly was he? But do you know something? The reason I'm telling you that, I mean, this is Elvis Presley we're talking about. The reason I'm telling you that is because somebody else's inability to see your future does not mean that you don't have one. Do you know what I mean? Sometimes the ideas that we get and we deliver them to other people, we say, what do you think about this? What do you think about that? And people are like, are you all right, mate? Are you all right? Stick to your day job. Stick to driving trucks like Elvis Presley was told. You know, don't do that. What the vision you've been given is not being given to everybody else. So stick to your guns, guys, and, you know, continue to fall in love with your ideas and your dreams, because they're yours and nobody else's.

0: Guys, that was Olivia Dean and So Easy on Black Country Extra with a little splash of who? Sherry. So imagine that story about Elvis Presley. It's crazy, right? I mean, and that's the thing. Imagine if Elvis Presley had listened to that one opinion and decided he was good. He wasn't good enough, you know, because sometimes I think what we can do is we give people a front row seat to our future, you know? When they're only meant to, like, have a passing comment in the story. No, mate, get out of the front seat because that's not your spot. You know what I mean? So I think the next song is going to be a reminder to back yourself all the time, fix your crown and walk forward with a little bit of confidence. You just need a little bit. You don't need loads. You just need a little bit. So whatever you're doing today, please remember your worth. And here's Lizzo with Good As Hell.
1: I do my hair talk.

That was Good As Hell with Lizzo and Ariana Grande. So now we're keeping the confidence going because sometimes the I can moment isn't just about achieving something huge, something really, really big. It's sometimes it's just about finally allowing yourself to show up and, you know, be consistent, have fun, and enjoy being who you actually are. So confidence looks different for other people. Everybody's got a different way of showing their confidence. For some people, it's starting a new business. For some people, it's trying again after a major setback, health conditions, you know. And for some, it's just getting on the dance floor and remembering who they are. So I want you to turn this one up, because we're bringing some Caribbean energy into the room. Because this is Beanie Man, and she is a dancer queen for life. Turn your music up.

And that was Dancehall Queen, guys. Did you love that one? Did you get a boogie? Do you have a boogie? I've got another little boogie song for you coming up next. But so we're staying with the feel-good energy, because sometimes part of moving from I can't to I can is giving yourself permission to enjoy life again. Can you do that? Would you like to give yourself some permission? We talk a lot about goals, success, and pushing forward, but joy is important too. Sometimes one song, one dance, one moment can lift your whole mood and remind you that you're still here, okay? You're still here, honey. Still growing and still deserving of happiness. So wherever you are today, are you cooking? What are you cooking? Are you driving home from work or are you driving to work? Working or relaxing, this is your invitation to have a little dance. And if you can't dance in the car, just give your shoulders a little, yeah, a little bit. Just move your shoulders, honey. Bob your head. But it's an absolute classic, this next one. And it's from the wonderful Whitney Houston, because she said she wanted to dance with somebody. And that's what we are going to do now. Shall we do it? Let's go.

0: And that Whitney Houston energy
1: was a reminder to enjoy the journey. Enjoy the journey of life. We're still breathing. We're still here. Enjoy the journey. But now we're turning that energy into momentum, dears. So because sometimes the difference between I can't and I can is simply just deciding. Decide, make a decision and stick to it. You know, I'm finding it hard to make decisions. I struggle with it. I do. I struggle. I'm telling you the truth. I struggle, but I need to just decide and to commit. You know what I mean? I've decided to open a whole new TikTok situation, and I need to stay consistent because I have to post all the time, every day, and I've told myself I'm going to do it. So I've just decided, and I'm just going to move on and just trust the process. You know what I mean? So I'm going to keep moving, and I'm going to keep learning. And this is what you guys need to do. Keep on trying, you know, and I'm not stopping just because it hasn't happened yet. I just need to see it through. And this is something that I used to struggle with a lot, you know? So whatever your goal is, keep building, keep believing, and keep showing up. That's all that's required, really. It sounds easy, doesn't it? It really does. So let's keep up the determination going. Let's go with Michael Jackson. Don't stop till you get enough, really. Let's do that.

guys, question. Who around you that you know, in your life, who reminds you not to quit, like not to give up, always keep fighting, always keep striving? Do you know what I mean? Believing, just continue with what you believe in and go for it. Who do you have around you that's quite inspirational? Because I think that the story about Oprah Winfrey is very interesting, because she was fired from her job, wasn't she? She was fired. She was, I don't know, she spoke up about, she spoke up quite openly, actually, about her early struggles in television. And she moved from, I think she was a news anchor in that position in her early career. And then imagine that somebody decided, she wasn't right. And she says, oh, she wasn't right for the show. Then later become one of the most recognized interviewers in the whole entire world. Do you know what I mean? This is Oprah Winfrey talking about. She was hired and then she was fired. Has it ever happened to you? Do you know what I mean? Don't give up. Don't let the people decide your future, okay? Because sometimes we need to remember that rejection is actually redirection. I know it hurts at the time, and I don't know, maybe today somebody's been rejected and fired, but don't be disheartened and know that it's redirection and it wasn't for you. Do you know what I mean? Think of Oprah Winfrey. Look at where she's today. My goodness. Let's not even go into all the stats and the figures. So, you know, Oprah, if Oprah can move all the way up, so can you. So this one's from Curtis Mayfield. Moving on up.

Now, we've talked about believing today. 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But remember, the journey has to have joy in it too. It needs to have good food in it, and it needs to have good music. Sometimes the best thing we could do is just to turn the music up. And I've got another little banger for you now. So here's Chaka Khan, Chaka Khan, and Snoop Doggy Dogg, Boogie in My Soul.

0: 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Show them.
1: This boogie is in my soul. This boogie is in my soul.
2: Well, that was a very big banger, wasn't it? Boogie My Soul. Loving that. Loving it for Chaka Khan and our friend Snoop Doggy Dogg. We've got A Sky Full of Stars next for you, because we're all stars in our own right, wouldn't you agree? And we love a bit of Coldplay. So let's run this one. Get ready.

Well, guys, it's almost time for me to go. 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It's almost time for me to clock out. But today has been all about those moments where people could have stopped. They could have actually just given up. But they chose to keep going. And are you part of that team, guys? Are you part of that team? Will you choose to keep going or will you just give up? It's one or the other. So whatever chapter you're in right now, remember, every day gives you a chance to reset, rebuild and build again. Every time you wake up, there's another chance. Okay, don't forget that. So thank you for joining me on I Can't to I Can with Cherry. And I'll leave you with the perfect reminder of new beginnings and fresh energy, because we all need it. So we do need a new start sometimes. Do you know what I mean? And we're allowed to, and we're supposed to. So there. So have an amazing day. And it's been amazing spending time with you. This is the legendary Nina Simone with Feeling Good.

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1: From the Sky News Centre at 8, Andy Burnham's opened his new No. 10 North office and says he wants to get Britain hoping again. The Prime Minister's expected to work out of the centre in Manchester one day a week. He says it'll help put power in every postcode, but Tory leader Kemi Badenoch says it's an interesting gimmick.
2: It's the actual decisions that are being taken that matter, not where you move people here or there. And what I'm really worried about is that we've got a new Prime Minister who should be lifting his sights and talking about how we revolutionise our economy, but he's mostly talking about the little things.
1: A woman's been charged after Irish police intercepted a car bomb. The device was already constructed when it was seized in County Monaghan on Wednesday. A police boat full of armed officers has crashed into central London's Westminster Bridge. Five on board were injured and a number of others ended up in the River Thames this afternoon. The bridge has been closed, causing traffic chaos. Jim Bagley from Gloucester, Massachusetts, was nearby when it all unfolded.
3: We didn't see it happen, but we heard the explosion. And then the next thing we saw was three people in the water coming down the river. And then the other cruise boats stopped in their way because they were trying to dock. So they tried to save and get out to those boats.
1: It's understood a record 165 migrants have crossed the channel to the UK in a single boat. The so-called mega dinghy, the same size as a standard bus, arrived in Dover yesterday afternoon, breaking a record set 2 weeks ago. Swimmer Duncan Scott has claimed Scotland's first Commonwealth gold at the home games in Glasgow. The country's most decorated athlete in history, having now won 14 medals, took the 200-metre individual medley title. And a £3,000 reward's being offered for information after a monkey was abandoned on a London bus. The female common marmoset was discovered on a number 302 in Kensal Rise. That's the latest. I'm Faye De Silver.

0: Community Hour on Black Country Extra, and we've got a couple of chaps in the studio that Den and Rick have advised us to talk to, obviously to do with the wrestling show that they put out on a Sunday, but a little bit more different. So we've got Dad, who's Chris.
1: Hello.
0: And then we've got Bill. So how are you?
2: Hello.
0: And the reason you're in is really more about Bill, ain't it? So, Dad, do you want to tell us a bit about Bill and then we'll get the story, shall we?
1: Yes, so Billy is my 10-year-old son and he is absolutely wrestling mad.
0: I wouldn't have guessed from all the belts that's on the desk here.
1: He insisted on bringing these in.
0: No, they're great.
1: So he's been into wrestling for a couple of years now and just slowly going through the motions of watching SmackDown and Raw on Netflix over the last few years and going to a few live shows in the UK.
0: Great. So, Bill, tell us when you started to get interested in wrestling and then when you started to wrestle.
2: I started wrestling 2026 January.
0: Oh, so quite recent then.
2: Yep.
0: And why did you start? Was it you got interested in watching it on?
2: Yeah.
0: I don't know much about wrestling, so tell me where you said it. And,
1: well,
0: you know.
2: Netflix.
1: It was a very slim chance of me just scrolling through Facebook and I see a video from a local TikTok guy, Bargains with Josh. So he did this short video on TTW, that's based in Cradley Heath. Mm-hmm. And it looked really good because they were one of the few that was, one, local, and two, offering kids classes. So on the back of that recommendation video, I gave them a quick call over Christmas time and organised to start in the new year. And he's been going weekly, sometimes twice weekly ever since.
0: Blimey. So how was it your first session, and what sort of stuff did you do then, Bill, then?
2: Well, the first session I was a little bit scared, but now I'm very confident.
0: Yeah. And what sort of stuff do you do there? Do you have to warm up training and then you fight and stuff? What do you do?
2: We don't fight. We train for fights and shows.
0: Yeah.
1: You do different exercises, don't you? So, like your ring awareness.
2: Mm-hmm.
1: A few rolls and things like that, running on the ropes.
2: Some bumps.
1: Yeah, taking some bumps. So for those who don't know, taking bumps is when you literally fall down flat on your back onto the canvas.
2: Or front, or side.
1: Yeah.
0: So you have to learn.
2: Or flip.
0: You have to like learn how to fall in the bouts and stuff like that.
2: Yeah, so, pretty much.
0: So you do fight in events, tournaments. So when was your first one and how was that? And where was he?
1: He hasn't had one yet.
0: So oh, you ain't had one?
1: Being... When? You haven't had a fight yet.
2: Six-man tag.
1: Oh, that was orchestrated and that was all part of the training. So he's had no official fights yet. I think being 10, there's some complications.
0: Yeah, yeah, I was going to think, well, do all the kids start fighting, you know, and stuff like that. Well, I've got some stuff that Den sent in to ask you about and to tell me about. So the first one was WrestleMania Vegas. So tell me about that and what it was and what...
1: What did you think of Vegas?
2: It was very good, very hot.
0: Yeah,
1: it
0: was
1: hot, wasn't it? So
2: my fire-breathing mother loved it.
1: So we went to WrestleMania that was hosted in Vegas this year around April time. And we flew out 10 days before the event so we could explore around all the Grand Canyon, Red Rock,
2: all the other necessities.
1: there's quite a few, wasn't there? So we just hired a truck and we just went out into the desert most days and grabbed breakfast on the way. You got your favourite diner, didn't you? Black Bear Diner. Then you had pancakes, the true American-style pancakes, as big as a skyscraper. what did you think of them out of 10?
2: They were so good. If you ever go to America, Las Vegas... Get a Black Bear Diner.
0: Really? And what was WrestleMania like? What did you meet anybody famous? What did you do there?
2: I met loads of wrestlers. I saw some really good matches. And we got good tickets.
1: You got
2: very low price.
1: I don't know about the low price.
0: Oh, it's better than going to the World Cup then, isn't it?
2: Yeah, definitely.
1: So we did see quite a few of the wrestlers on one of his belts that he's brought in. He's got some signatures on there. He's got that belt signed by Jacob Fatu, Sami Zayn,
2: and L.A. Knight.
0: So tell me about the belts then, Bill. You got two belts here. Tell me what they were, where you had them from.
1: What's that one?
2: The first one's the United States Championship.
0: Yeah.
1: And who's got it at the moment? Who's the current champion?
2: The current champion is Trick Willie.
0: Oh, wow.
1: So Trick Williams has got that. And the people who signed it for him, they've been previous champions.
0: Oh, wow. Fantastic. Were they at WrestleMania then? They were all at WrestleMania.
2: Yeah.
0: And how about the one with the big W on?
1: No, what's this one?
2: The WrestleMania Vegas 42.
1: Yeah, so they've come out with like a limited edition belt. So I'm pretty sure they do it for each WrestleMania or for each premium live event that they do. Yeah. So this was it's called the Golden Belt, but as you can see, it's not gold.
0: Yeah.
1: Not this year anyway. It's black, silver and grey. Yeah. And it's got all the dates and everything on there.
0: Wow.

0: And who was your favourite wrestler there?
1: What about being in the stadium? How big it was, how loud it was, and just how bright and how friendly everyone around us was.
2: The music.
1: Yeah, the loud music, the entrance.
0: Yeah, yeah.
2: I love the music.
1: Each of the superstars coming in.
0: I suppose that's another thing, isn't it? You know, that your mates are all listening to pop music and you're listening to Papa Roach and Limp Bizkit and stuff like that, which again is a bit strange, strange for a kid. So did you get to like the wrestling music, or did you like it before you started wrestling?
2: You
1: do tend to mix in between pop, you know, pop music and wrestling music. Every now and then I'll hear him playing.
2: We're doing pop at school.
1: Yes, you are. Yeah. And he'll be playing like Shawn Michaels' his entrance music and watching the
2: sexy boy.
0: Dad, were you into wrestling?
1: I was.
0: Oh, you
1: I
0: was so
1: into wrestling when I was when I was a young lad. Yeah. Around his age, actually. Funny story, my granddad took me to Haydon Hill and they did a small show there. And I only ever went once because I ended up inside the wrestling ring.
0: Really?
1: And he got me home. He said to my mother, he says, I'm never taking him anywhere again.
0: Really? Oh, you physically got inside yourself?
1: Yeah.
2: Oh, why did you go in?
1: Because I was very, very silly, and I thought the wrestlers were egging me on to get in the ring, but that was obviously not the case.
0: No.
1: That's one thing you shouldn't be doing.
0: Yeah. But is the training hard, or has it sort of helped you discipline yourself?
2: Sometimes it's a bit hard. Kids' class is easy.
1: I wouldn't say that.
2: Ish.
1: Easy-ish. Yeah. Depends what kind of mood Rick is in, isn't it? If he wants to make you run off the ropes 20 times, or, you know, you'll keep them exercised.
0: Yeah. And is it something, is there an age group where they start fighting, for want of a better word?
2: 12.
0: Oh, it's 12.
1: 12 or 13. Yeah. So just
2: I've only got 2 years left until I could kick some air.
0: It's going to be a bit formidable.
1: Yeah. This weekend, they did their very first TTW Forge show. So TTW Forge is kind of like
2: the training place.
1: Yeah, so it's their NXT rather than the WWE in comparison. Two of the young trainees had their first match this weekend, and it was absolutely spectacular.
2: Harrison and Paige Rowley.
1: Noah Harrison and Paige Rowley, they had their first match, and it was really, really good to see the confidence that TTW's, you know, put into them with the training, and they've just relayed it out in front of, well, it was sold out, the venue was, so it was really good.
2: They didn't get us any chairs.
1: We got some in the end. It was that sort. It was that
0: packed. It was stand up only. And is it Rick who runs it, who comes to do the show?
1: It's Chunk. Lee Chunk, also known as Chunk. Yep.
2: Yeah.
1: Chunk
2: Lee.
1: He's the owner and organizer.
0: Great. We'll play a record and then we'll get onto your YouTube. Thing that you've formed as well, shall we? So this is the first one you've picked, and this is Limp Bizkit, and it's called Rolling.
3: All right, partner, keep on rolling, baby. You know what time it is.

0: That's a tune from Limp Bizkit. What a great tune. Rolling. So we're back with Bill and his dad, Chris. We're talking wrestling. Now, Den tells me that you've got a YouTube channel.
1: Correct.
0: So tell me when you formed your YouTube channel, how it was formed, and what folks can see on it, really.
2: So he formed his YouTube channel around a month ago, just a little over a month ago, was it?
1: Like, yeah. Eyebrow. Yeah. Bit after WrestleMania.
2: Yeah.
0: Yeah.
2: He's got a few videos up, and what have you been posting?
0: What sort of stuff?
1: A few videos.
0: Yeah, what sort of stuff you put on there? Is it you talking? Is it fights? Is it whatever?
2: Yeah, so he's put on a few shorts so far.
0: Oh, right,
2: I see. Yeah, so just of him training.
1: We're starting to build a video.
2: Yeah,
1: so going outdoors. Anyone who's listening to this and they're a subscriber, just a little hint
2: of what to come. Yeah,
0: yeah, yeah.
2: So far, he's one of our favourite videos. He's come training with me.
0: Oh, right. Yeah.
2: So it just shows if anybody wanted to attend, it just gives you a good insight of what happens, and so it shows a video of him just getting ready, putting his pads on, walking into the venue, and some of the practice and exercises that they'll get up to in the ring, and he's just got various footage of his trip to Vegas and his training session so far.
0: Oh well, so yeah, so and do you know how many is it hits you get or?
2: Yeah, so he's got 1,200 subscribers,
0: wow.
2: I think it was. So he's doing, you're doing,
0: you're doing
2: well,
0: really, really well. Yeah.
1: Let's hope I can get some more subscribers from this.
0: Yeah, yeah.
2: Is that what you're after? But
0: so what? We'll have to tell them. What do they have to look for for your YouTube channel? What's it called?
2: So it's
1: the weird looking eye, Billy, capital X, capital V, capital I.
2: Yeah, so it's at Billy XVI.
0: At Billy XVI. Great, and they can just subscribe and watch what you do.
1: Yeah.
0: So you say you've got some plans for stuff to put on there, so what sort of stuff are you going to put on there?
1: Wrestling, gaming, and some outdoors.
0: Yeah.
2: Yeah, some adventure videos.
0: Yeah.
1: That's going to be my first video.
0: You said earlier on you're planning going up Snowdon, so
1: yeah.
0: When you're planning on summer holidays, or is that a long-term plan? Or?
1: Yeah, summer holidays, maybe.
2: Yeah, so we're planning on doing the Snowdonia walk in the summer holidays. We are organising that to raise some funds for a fundraiser that Billy's organising and taking part in for TTW, just to get some funds for sports equipment, new safety mats and things like that.
0: Mm. So how many kids are of your age get to the training sessions? Because obviously if people want to get involved, if they listen and they want to get involved, obviously they'll have as many as they can. But how many are your age to say?
2: I'd say there's around
1: four.
2: 10. No, four. In total, there's around
1: four.
2: I thought there's a few more.
0: You ain't got to whisper. You can tell them.
2: Yeah.
0: You can tell folks who they are.
2: Yeah, so I'll tell you what, we'll settle in the middle then. So you can range between 4 to 10.
0: Yeah.
2: Kids at a time. So it's not that old, the TTW Forge Training Centre. So it's still up and coming, and you know, like most grassroots places, they will start off pretty quiet. But they do have a lot of people coming in, and then they might not come back again, or they'll just come every other week. Like Billy, he can't always commit to every Sunday, unfortunately.
0: Mm. Mm. So do they have sessions every day, or do they? Is it mainly weekends?
1: Tuesdays, Sundays and Thursdays.
2: Yeah, so Tuesdays and Thursdays between 7 and 9, it's the adults' classes. And then on a Sunday, it's from 11 o'clock till 1 o'clock for the adults. And then the children's class on a Sunday is from 1 till 2.
0: Mm. Is it a bit like martial arts? Do they get levels of what they get to, or
2: no, not really. It's more of just practicing on. Oh, you could practice anything. If if you're already attending, you're familiar with the wrestling. So you kind of would know, yeah, you know, or can I practice a sunset flip, or can I put you in a figure four leg lock? You know, anything at all like that. So it's more so being comfortable, learning about ring awareness, so you're not just running around and bumping into other people or knocking somebody accidentally off the ropes. You know, just keeping everybody safe.
1: We're trying to earn some money so far. We've raised almost £500,000.
2: Almost.
0: Yeah.
1: Almost.
2: Yeah, we're getting there. Yeah. But it's, as a parent, you can see the development through confidence, you know, and I can see his passion for his hobby, if you like, and it's just, you know, it's good to see that.
0: Is it a positive thing? I mean, we've had some kids coming in and they get to, I don't know, Aikido and stuff like that, and it gives them a quiet confidence because they know that they can look after themselves.
2: Yeah.
0: But there's also that thing where, yeah, I presume they're taught, well, you don't just go out and, you know, pick a fight because you know you can throw somebody on the floor over your back. Are they teaching them that restraint as well, I suppose?
2: Yeah, so the restraint and the responsibility is heavily injected into them.
0: Yeah.
2: You know, it's always important to know. And that old saying, don't try this at home, that's always implemented by the coaches, the owners, the trainers, everybody.
0: Yeah.
2: And especially at school.
0: Yeah.
2: No headlocks at school, please.
0: No.
2: DTs or suplexes off the table.
0: Yeah. So have you got a favourite hold or move that you like, that you've learnt?
1: The pedigree.
0: And then I was going to say, and then obviously it's got a name, so explain what you do. Because I was, you know, 60 years ago since I've been to a wrestling game at Langley Baths and watched Jackie Palo and people like that in the olden days. So it's a bit different now. So it's called a what? A pedigree.
1: Pedigree.
0: A pedigree. And what do you do in a pedigree then? In terms of, you know,
2: what the hold is.
1: It's just a bit of a DDT, except you're holding their arms up.
2: Yeah, so you hook their arms, you bend them over, you hook their arms behind the back, and you jump up and smash them on the face.
0: Oh, right, okay.
1: Oh, not
0: like a bit like a neck lock, but you just smash him anyway.
2: Yeah.
0: Really. And that's called a pedigree.
1: Yep.
0: Yeah. And what I mean, I've been and watched Rick and, well, I've watched, he's a ref, more a ref, isn't he? But I've been and watched Rick and some of it's quite, you know.
2: Yeah, Dennis is the ref. And Rick is the one who jumps around everywhere doing all the moves.
0: Yeah. And do you pick stuff up when you go, you know, to watch the wrestling itself? Do you think, oh, that's a good move. I'm going to ask him if I can learn that. You know, with the older blokes.
2: Yeah, I'm sure you do. So it's better to see all of the moves
0: being used
2: rather than just practice.
1: I'm going to see if I can do my NDDT tonight.
2: Oh, he's got training tonight.
0: Oh, he's got training tonight. So you're going to try that tonight.
2: Yeah.
0: Do you learn? Do they suggest moves to you to learn, or do you think? Oh,
1: most of the time. Sometimes we get to request.
0: Yeah. And how does your progress grow? Do they? Do your tutors that are running the place, they'll say, oh, you need to be practicing this, you need to be practicing this.
2: Absolutely, they are critical, aren't they? So if they have requested to do something, such as a move as like a DDT.
0: What's a DDT?
2: So a DDT is
1: slamming your opponent's face off the mat.
0: All right. Yeah.
2: Yeah. So that's a pretty recurring thing. Just you get them in like a reverse headlock, so the face is looking down at the floor.
0: Yeah.
2: And then you just drop off your own feet and take them with you and smash the face off the floor.
0: Oh right.
1: You forgot the tap.
2: Oh, and the tap on the back. there's little things that's been done through all the.
1: Don't literally slam the face off the mat.
2: Yeah. Just make it look like you're slamming the face.
0: And they've all got, I mean, when I've been to watch the big uns, they've all got a certain character about them. Have you got to build your own character? I mean, even though you're young.
1: Heel and face.
0: Yeah. Have you got to build, and will you get an alternative name?
2: Yeah, so with the characters, you've got like you've always got the good guy and the bad guy.
0: Yeah.
2: So the good guy.
0: Which one's Bill going to be?
2: Always a bit of both. I think he'll play a good bad guy. So the good guys are called Face, or Babyface, and the bad guys are called Heels.
1: I want to be a heel.
2: He wants to be the bad guy.
0: So really?
2: I think he would make a good one, actually.
0: He's
2: very funny. He's
1: got. Archie's kindish.
2: He's got character for days. So
0: oh, yeah, without
2: a doubt.
0: He could
2: possibly have multiple personalities as a character.
0: yeah. And do you don't dress up now because you're just training, but have you got an idea of an outfit that you'd wear if you were, you know, if you're in there in the ring to go with your personality?
1: No, not really.
2: No, not yet.
1: I have got two T-shirts.
2: He's got his... we've just had some T-shirts made.
1: Can we duplicate some?
2: What do you want to sell him as merchandise? Yeah,
0: he's a businessman. This one is.
2: He's starting early.
0: He's a businessman.
2: He's got a lot of money to pay back for this WrestleMania trip.
0: Yeah, I'll bet.
2: I'll tell you what, if I went to WrestleMania when I was your age, it was a lifelong dream, isn't it?
0: Well, of course it is, yeah. And so, do you break up for your, you break up for your summer holidays? Do you carry on training through your summer holidays?
1: Yeah. Depends if I'm on holiday.
0: Yeah. And I suppose if you've got this Snowden thing to do as well, that must take a lot of planning. Do you actually have to get clearance to do it, or?
2: I don't think so. I think we can just go up in small groups. So if we are going to get a big group together for more sponsorship for the fundraiser, then maybe a few emails and a few calls will need to be made. But it's very, very early days, so it's been spoke about, and that's as far as we've got at the minute, but we are planning on doing it maybe in August.
0: Yeah. Well, before we play the next record, give them your YouTube channel again, what your YouTube channel's called.
1: At BillyXVI.
0: At BillyXVI. This is Marilyn Manson. This is one of your faves, isn't it, Marilyn Manson?
1: Yeah.
0: So let's have a listen to this, and this is Sweet Dreams, Marilyn Manson.

0: Right track, Linkin Park and Numb. Now, when Den and Rick have their guests in on wrestling, well, actually, it's more complicated than this, because they say, if you've got a... I'm going to do it now from a global point of view and then from a local point of view. So they always say, can you give me your favourite wrestler, globally in the world, male and female, and then local wrestlers? So if you had to pick the best male wrestler in the world or your favourite, who would it be?
1: Stone Cold.
0: Who?
1: Stone Cold or Shawn Michaels.
0: Yeah. Oh, well.
2: Stone Cold, Steve Austin or Shawn Michaels.
1: Yeah. Or maybe Triple H.
0: Yeah, yeah. So what's going on? What's going on with the two movie stars? The Rock's gone back in fighting, and that's what I've picked up.
2: Not recently.
0: And
2: but,
0: John, whatever his name is.
2: John Cena.
0: John Cena's gone back as well, isn't he? Yeah. So do they now wrestle, or do they just govern them?
2: I'm pretty sure The Rock is some board member of the ownership party, TKO. And John Cena's just done his retirement tour, so he has recently been wrestling.
0: Oh, well.
2: He hosted WrestleMania this year.
0: Really? I bet his insurance company, film agents thinking, oh, my God. And also, ladies, then, have you got a favourite lady wrestler, like international?
1: I don't know.
2: Becky Lynch?
1: Yeah, Rhea Ripley.
0: Oh, I've heard him talk about Rhea Ripley, yeah. And on the local scene, have you got a favourite local wrestler?
1: Ricky Rowley.
0: Oh, good good call there. good call.
2: Ricky Rowley and Chunk are those your two favourite wrestlers. You can't put one on the top.
0: Yeah, yeah. And I suppose Den's your favourite ref then, isn't he?
1: Yeah. And then Charlie.
2: Charlie put a shift in over the weekend.
0: Yeah, yeah.
2: He did every single match over the weekend, so that must have been very tiring. I think he's still asleep now.
0: Yeah. So tell us about where the local wrestling takes place then. You know, for people listening, they might think, well, I didn't know there was any wrestling going on.
1: Next to the Tesco.
2: So that's where the training takes place. So that's opposite the Tesco in Cradley Heath.
0: Oh, right, the big one.
2: Yeah, just,
0: oh,
2: so,
0: where?
2: Just
0: was off there?
2: Fox Oak Street.
0: Yeah, yeah.
2: So that the full address is available on the Facebook page that they've got.
0: Yeah.
2: But they do their main shows in Purton Civic Hall. Civic Centre.
0: Yeah, yeah.
2: Get it right. And they've just started, well, I'm not sure if this is going to be a permanent venue. It was at the DY1 Community Centre in Dudley.
1: I have no clue.
2: Yeah, so that was, I think it was a last minute thing because they had a previous cancellation on the original venue set.
0: Yeah.
2: But mainly it's over at Purton.
0: And how active is it, the wrestling scene? I mean, when they're on, there's always stuff coming up all over the place, isn't there?
2: Yeah, I think that... I can't be certain on the exact amount of shows that they do per year, but there's at least a minimum of two each month.
0: Really?
2: Yeah. So
0: and well attended. Well attended, are they?
2: Yes. So just this previous one, that was fully sold out. So there was a few people standing. Every single seat was sat on, and there was hardly anywhere for people to stand.
0: It's incredible, isn't it?
2: Yeah, it's really, really good to see.
0: So, Bill, when you're training, how long is a training session?
1: Adults class, £5 an hour. Kids class on Sunday, 1 hour.
0: About an hour, is it?
2: The adults class is two, isn't it?
1: Yeah.
2: Yeah.
0: The adults is 2 hours and you is one. And is it pretty intense for the hour? You're always doing something through that hour?
1: Yeah.
0: And is it important? I mean, do you do a warm-up before you start doing all your moves and stuff like that in terms of stretches as that?
2: How important is it to do the warm-ups?
1: Very important.
2: Why? What happens if you don't?
1: Because you might... tear or something, I forgot the name of it.
2: Yeah,
1: bicep.
2: Well, anything really, isn't it? So, if you are doing specific warm-ups, you've got to keep.
0: Mm. Do you practice stuff at home when you're at home? After you've done your homework, obviously.
2: Not on me, won't they?
1: I don't do homework because my teacher doesn't give me any.
2: I'm sure she will know.
0: She will know if she listens to this, I tell you.
1: Miss Caldwell or Miss Wilde, don't go on Backcountry Radio.
2: We'll let them know.
0: And you've got, I mean, presumably then you've got 2 years, you say, till you get to the level where... Well, not the level, but the age
1: three.
0: Where you can... Yeah, and then is it... I presume all the safety aspects and that are really strict with the kids when they're wrestling.
2: Definitely. I mean, the practice that Noah and Paige must have put in, so that I think they've been practicing for the last 9 months, and, you know, you could see all the hard work, all the choreography, the moves put together, because... Within their wrestling match, you could see them literally telling a story, you know, through each move and where they was going next and what was happening.
0: Yeah.
2: So,
0: Rick and Den talk about storytelling. So how important, while you're training, are you learning how to tell a story as well? Is that part of your training?
2: Yeah. You talk. A man of a million words, and he's forgot how to
0: Yes, we've got how to talk. Himself.
2: So, with the storytelling, if within wrestling, if you want to compare it to something such as EastEnders,
1: what's that?
2: That's good that you don't know what EastEnders is. You know, you're trying to perform a drama, you know, there's going to be something dramatic that happens halfway through, right at the very end, you know, as a fan, you might be expecting the 1-2-3 count, but they kick out last minute.
1: 1-2.
2: Exactly. Mm. So, you know, with the storytelling, there's just different plots put in and twists everywhere, so it just keeps the fans on their toes.
0: Yeah. I was going to say, a couple of them I've been to, the choreography must be incredible, really, because when some bloke leaps off the top of the ropes and half across the ring,
2: other bloke's got to be there.
0: And I mean, Rick said once or twice where things ain't gone quite right, and you just think, oh, blimey, you know.
2: Yeah, that's it.
0: And is a lot of the stuff off the cuff on the night where that, because they don't meet each other, do they? So they must have a chat and say, we'll do 10 of these and 3 of these.
2: Yeah,
0: and
2: so they'll put the choreography together, and they'll have a few meets, a few practices, put it together without telling all of the trade secrets. But yeah, it's all heavily practiced and spoke about. And if one person says, "Oh, shall we do this? Do you think it's a good idea?" They'll discuss as well, and you know, see what's best for the audience.
0: Yeah. So what would the future hold? Is this what you want to be doing then when you're grown up?
1: Yeah.
0: And do you want, I mean, is it something that, I mean, you've got to get on the WWF, I presume, but is it something that you can make a living from, or has it got to be a...
2: I think so. I mean, like most things these days, you've got to have a big following. You know, there's things locally, you've got your local influencers, such as... Your bargains with Josh, where we first found out about TTW, and you know, if you get a decent following, maybe you'll go into something bigger. There's different, they're called independents. So if you're like an indie wrestler, and you're just going around to the whole of the UK, and then you get recognised by, you know, bigger scouts such as the WWE or NXT. So it's not easy to make it to the top. It's exactly the same as football players.
0: Yeah, yeah.
2: You know, something special has got to stick out about you. You can't just do 100 keepy-ups. You know, you've got to be that storyteller. You've got to have, you know, a decent fan following. And
0: a proper charisma as well,
2: yeah,
0: I suppose.
2: Exactly.
0: I think there was one young lad who came up and he was invited over to the Far East to through somebody who'd seen him and that. So I suppose it's that thing that you need, isn't it?
2: Exactly.
0: Exposure
2: worldwide. That's it.
0: Really. We've got something to do with GoFunding, so explain what the GoFunding is.
2: Yeah, so
1: to raise better equipment for TTW.
2: Yeah, so we are raising money for TTW to get new equipment, such as just like practice mats, falling mats, a new ring canvas. I mentioned earlier about being, you know, like many grassroots sporting companies, they They work really, really hard and tirelessly, and you can literally see the passion and the love that they're putting into their, you know, the children that go there.
1: How much money have we raised?
2: So far, we have raised a massive £445.
0: Wow.
2: And our target was £1,000. So we're almost halfway there.
0: Mm-hmm.
2: And it's a GoFundMe page. I mean, it's plastered all over my Facebook, but it's also all over the TTW, so the Top Turn Buckle, the Forge.
0: Yeah.
2: Facebook page.
0: And then they can just make a donation or something.
2: Yeah, that's right, yeah. We'd love that, wouldn't we?
0: Yeah.
1: Definitely.
0: And I suppose, same as everything, isn't it? You know, you've got to pay for the place where you're going to train. You know, you've got to look after the kids and stuff like that. So it's really important. And as you say, you know your lad's got something that he's passionate about and he ain't walking the streets and he ain't screening stuff all 24/7. So it gives them a focus as well, in a way, doesn't it?
2: It keeps them off that Roblox and PlayStation. So it's a...
1: GTA.
2: You never go on GTA.
0: Yeah.
2: You never will.
0: I was just going to say, Bill, do you do other sports as well? Are you interested in sports generally?
1: Yes.
0: So what's your other favourite sports then?
1: At school on Wednesdays, I do multi-sports. I used to do swimming on Mondays. It took me 2.5 years to pass.
2: Yeah, so he's been doing a lot of swimming.
0: Yeah.
2: And previously, he's done karate as well, haven't you?
0: Oh, well, yeah.
1: And boxing.
2: And boxing.
0: And boxing as well, so.
2: Yeah, we like to keep him busy.
0: Yeah, keep him busy.
1: I used to do something else on a Sunday.
2: A Sunday. Oh, there's probably been many things.
0: Yeah.
2: We're just trying to teach him that his legs can actually run faster than his mouth. we just got to teach him that. So,
0: great. You know. We'll play another track. This is a track by Papa Roach, and it's called Last Resort. Cut my life.

0: The Brilliant Living Colour and Cult of Personality. Right, Bill, we've got about a minute and a bit, so we need to know when folks can go and join the classes, adults and babs. And
1: Tuesday, Thursday and Sunday. Kids are on Sunday.
0: And what times?
1: Adults on Tuesday and Thursday at 7 till 9. Kids class on Sunday, 1 till 2. Adults class, something till 1.
2: 11 till 1.
0: Okay. And folks can subscribe to your YouTube channel. So what's your YouTube channel again?
1: At BillyXVI.
0: At BillyXVI. Yeah?
1: Correct.
0: And you're going to be climbing Snowdon soon?
1: Correct.
0: Raising money. And your GoFundMe page, where can they find your GoFundMe page?
2: You can find that page on the links posted to the Top Turnbuckle Wrestling The Forge on Facebook.
0: Or on yours.
2: Or on yours. Yeah.
0: So next time you come in, then it'll be, you'll have slammed somebody with a peregrine, is it called? What's it called?
2: A pedigree.
0: With a pedigree, that was it.
2: And a DDT to follow up.
0: Yeah, and it's great. All right. We're going to go out with a track by Randy Orton, Voices. I think this has been edited by the lads who do the wrestling programme. But let us know how you get on in Snowdon and stuff like that. And welcome back anytime when when you've got other belts.
1: Lots of other belts at home.
0: And been back to America, I suppose. All right.
2: Well, hopefully soon when he's rich and famous.
1: 2027, we might potentially be going to SummerSlam.
0: So here's Randy Orton and Voices.

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1: From the Sky News Centre at 9, Andy Burnham says it's the best day of his life as he opened his new No. 10 North office. The Prime Minister plans to work from the Manchester base one day a week in his mission to push power out of Westminster. He says it's also key to achieving good growth across the UK. Wales's First Minister, Rhianap Yorworth, gives his take.
2: Having it in and of itself doesn't make a difference to the people of Wales. What will make a difference is whether the positive signals that Andy Burnham is trying to send out from that, and no doubt the actions that he wants to put in place, translates into similar attitudes towards working positively with Welsh Government.
1: A law student's been charged and since released on bail after Irish police intercepted a car bomb. The device was already constructed when it was seized in County Monaghan on Wednesday in an intelligence-led operation. A father who shook his four-week-old baby to death has been jailed for at least 18 years for his murder. Tony Bartlett from Chard in Somerset had drunk 8 pints on a night out before inflicting catastrophic brain injuries on baby Atticus. Four men in their 20s have died after a car crashed into a lamppost in Merseyside. Police were called to reports a vehicle had come off the road in Highton early this morning. About 90,000 people have now fled wildfires raging in France and Spain. Boats have even been used to help evacuations on the French Atlantic coast, where flames are threatening homes and campsites. Spanish authorities have declared a national emergency after two fires merged near Madrid. Fishmonger Joaquin Espinosa is among those told to leave his village.
3: All around the town was smoke and fire. I was scared. Everything was just fire and smoke. People were nervous. The elderly were walking one after the other. It makes you feel bad.
1: And yellow heat health alerts are in force for parts of England. They cover southern and central England until Sunday, where temperatures in the mid-20s are forecast and could even top 30 degrees. That's the latest. I'm Fay De Silver.

It's Friday night here on Black Country Extra, which means one thing and one thing only. It's Individual with me, your host Sammy, playing you all the best indie tracks and all of the latest alternative tunes. Started us off there with something from Valley, that was Bass Player's Brother. We're going to get straight into some calm indie from Zimmer 90. This is their brand new track, Summer Nights.

You're listening to Individual on a Friday night, and coming up on tonight's show, we've got music from Noah Kahan, Cortina's Caption the Bottoman, The Academic, Rachel Chinariri, and Corella, just to name a few. But that was Joe Hill with Big Boys Cry Too. Well, from one female powerhouse to another, Suki Waterhouse has released the bonus track version of her album Loveland. This month, I'm going to play you my favourite track. This is 18.

That was DeLacy with Trouble here on Black Country Extra. Now going to move to something a bit heavier, but a lot newer. It's coming from Corella. This is their brand new single, Thunderstrike.

That was Role Model with Look at That Woman. Well, we've reached everybody's favourite part of the show. It's the part of the show where I play you a tune I've been obsessed with. Now, it may fit the theme, it may loosely fit the theme, it may barely grace the edges of the theme, but it is a song I've been obsessed with nonetheless. And surprise, surprise to absolutely none of you, this week it's coming from Noah Kahan off of his album Busyhead. This is Youngblood here on Black Country Extra.

0: to tell.
1: You're listening to Individual on a Friday Night, and that was, of course, a classic from Catfish and the Bottlemen. That was Homesick. Well, our next track I'm very undecided about. It's coming from The Academic. They released it on the 22nd of July this year, and may I say, it is a far cry from the music of Tales from the Backseat, Mixtape, Aftertaste, those kind of upbeat, kind of, I'd say, indie pop that they're used to, or well known for. They've taken it a bit further into the rock sphere here, with Apple Music reliably telling me that it comes now under indie rock. I've given it a listen, I like it, but I just think I miss their original sound. You'll have to tell me, guys, what you think. This is The Academic with The Smoking Room.

Beba Doobie there with Beaches here on Individual. Next brand new track coming from the Snuts. They'll be releasing their album Joy in Short Moments on the 23rd of October. But of course, they've given us a couple of tracks to tide us over until then. This is number 8. This is Summer Rain here on Individual.

It's been a while since I played some Future Islands on the show. That was Seasons Waiting on You. Well, for our final brand new track of the night, I thought I'd hit hard with a single from Cortinas. Released at the start of this month, this is Cortinas with Plus One Forever.

0: Rachel Chinnariri there with Never Need Me. She'll be taking on some dates in America at the start of December. Something that I love about her as an artist is how much she cares about her fans. If you look up tour dates on her website, there's actually a section called Play My City where you can actually request for her to do gigs in your town, which I absolutely love. Because quite a few artists will just stick to the main couple and never really stray far from them. Well, unfortunately, we've reached the part of the show where we must part ways, but I'll be here every Friday, 9 till 10, playing you all the best indie music. And if you miss me, or if you just want to listen to a show again, you can find me on demand on the Black Country Radio app under Individual with Sammy. We're playing us out tonight, something a bit slower, but I've been absolutely loving Gang of Youths at the moment. This is The Heart is a Muscle. Have a good week, everyone.
1: Break me off a piece of that and mix it in with a little wine. 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
1: From the Sky News Centre at 10, Andy Burnham's opened his new number 10 North office.
2: Thank you, everybody. I cannot tell you what a proud moment this is. I think this might be the best day of my life. I'm not joking, I know you think I am, but I'm not. Things are just completely coming full circle here for me.
1: The former Greater Manchester Mayor turned Prime Minister has set up a base in the city where he intends to work at least once a week. It's part of his plans to push power out of Westminster into every postcode across the UK, putting decision-making into the hands of people at a local level. A law student's been released on bail after police in Ireland intercepted a bomb on the border. Isabella Perry Sullivan's appeared in court charged with possession of explosives. Irish authorities say the extremely significant device was recovered during an intelligence-led operation in County Monaghan. DUP leader Gavin Robinson's thanked police.
3: It was a successful operation, but it just goes to show that there are still those within our community who are committed to wreaking havoc in Northern Ireland, who don't understand what peace in Northern Ireland means, who don't want to see communities working together.
1: A major incident's been declared as 100 firefighters try to tackle a huge blaze in Essex and explosions ripped through an industrial unit near Chelmsford. A police boat full of armed officers has crashed into central London's Westminster Bridge. Four are in hospital. England have failed to retain their Commonwealth men's team gymnastics title after being beaten by an impressive Canada. Swimmer Duncan Scott showed why he's Scotland's most decorated athlete at the Games, picking up another gold in the 200-metre individual medley. Adam Ramsay-Peaty qualified fastest for the 100 metres breaststroke final tomorrow. And a £3,000 reward's being offered for information after a monkey was abandoned on a London bus. The female common marmoset was discovered on a number 302 in Kensal Rise. That's the latest. I'm Faye De Silva.
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5: I'm Mark Terry. This is Community, the sound of the West Midlands. A week later than usual. So how's everyone been enjoying the sun in June? And July so far, I suppose, but in particular, the sun in June. The sun.

described as the female Jeff Buckley. That was Beau Bardo with her latest track, The Sun in June. It's nice and cool here in the studio, but what is it they say when it's hot and muggy? It's close. Well, in this nearness, it's the Fazeleys.

produced by Gavin Monaghan at Magic Garden Studios. That was the final single from the Faisley's debut EP, In Any Room, which is out on August the 13th, the same day they headline the Hare and Hounds in Birmingham. CDs will be available that night, and for one night only, anyone who signs up to their mailing list can snag one for free. Now, Samuel Rogers is still rolling with the times, which is the title of his debut solo album, out now on all of the usual streaming sites. He's got gusto, man.

out on the 17th of July. That was an exclusive play of the brand new single from Birmingham band Cruise, and that was called Mirror. So good I could play it twice. I won't though, because this is Mirror Mirror.

With a six-date October tour already sold out, Headwired can certainly look themselves in the mirror and know they're doing something right. If you'd have seen them at last month's Community All Day at Wolverhampton Arts Centre, you'd know that too. And you'd also have seen the first ever gig by Jeepster, who packed out the room with the new second stage to prove it really is better than one.

So, thank you to everyone that played or attended the Community All Dayer, which is another huge day of music, proving that the West Midlands grassroots scene is in incredibly good health. Profits from the day have been donated to the Black Country Mental Health Charity, meaning they're also £534 better off. If you didn't come this year, either because of the footy or just because it was too hot, you got it so wrong.

That was the Ansells with their new single, You Got It So Wrong. The Community All Day will be back at Wolverhampton Arts Centre next year, on Saturday the 12th of June, when there are no international football tournaments scheduled. Like most events over the last few weeks, fewer people attended than in previous years, but onwards and upwards. It's not a dying dream just yet. If it were, this might be its soundtrack.

That's the latest from The Last Pioneers, soundtrack of a dying dream. The band have a busy few months ahead of them, with their biggest headline show to date at O2 Academy 3 on Friday the 9th of October. And before that, they're part of Wolves Live, the follow-up to last year's Feel the Noise Festival, a one-day multi-venue show taking place on the 22nd of August at the Gifford Arms and Dive. The Ansells, Jack Fletcher and Faded Chain, amongst others, will also be playing that one, as will this next band, Loft. This is their debut single, Wasted.

You've got a few chances to catch the Straits live next month, as they play the Sunflower Lounge on the 7th of August, the Cabin in Sedgley on the 15th, and the Hollybush in Wolverhampton on the 29th. So, I referred to the football earlier. If you're listening in our scheduled first broadcast slot, with England set to play Norway in the World Cup quarterfinals tomorrow, you've probably still got dream fever, just like the Sunday Dread Collective.

0: Personally, I prefer music to football. There are a lot fewer disappointments. 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
1: There's always something to talk about, and it's someone I know. I know you'll never see

That was Scarab, dance punks from the Black Country, with their track No Kings. Sadly, to use a football analogy, we're not going to make it to extra time, and there's so much more I wanted to play, so here are a few snippets of some other top new tracks that are out now.

Kicking that medley off was Pantherina by Sugar Witch, a Birmingham four-piece led by Texan-born songwriter Katie DeWolf. Following that was the new one from Liars at the Witch Trial, Gritted Teeth. Then came Nostalgia Sickness by Coventry band Vaudevilles, who are now based in Manchester. And to close the medley, it was Rabbit Hole by Three Little Wolves. Go and give those tracks some proper ear time via your preferred music services. So that's it. Hope you've enjoyed another show. Just remember that I do all of this for fun. I want nothing in return. See you next month.

0: from the Black Country. 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From the Sky News Centre at 11, Andy Burnham's marked the end of his first week as Prime Minister with the new Number 10 North office. He's opened the facility in Manchester, calling it the best day of his life, as he plans to push power out of Westminster. A major incident's been declared in Essex as more than 50 firefighters tackle a huge blaze near Chelmsford. Emergency services were called to an industrial unit on South End Road just before 5pm. There are no reported injuries, but local residents are being urged to keep windows and doors closed, with the situation described as hazardous. Dave Bond is from Essex Fire Rescue.
1: The incident has been declared a major incident by the fire service due to the size of the fire that we're dealing with. There is still significant smoke, and we're advising people to stay away from the area while we deal with it. We do believe that we've got the fire surrounded now, but we ask for the public's patience while we bring the incident to a closure.
0: A law student's been charged and since released on bail after Irish police intercepted a car bomb. The device was already constructed when it was seized in County Monaghan on Wednesday in an intelligence-led operation. A police boat full of armed officers has crashed into central London's Westminster Bridge. The Met says five of those injured were responding to reports of a person in the water near Battersea earlier this afternoon. Four of them remain in hospital with serious injuries. Jim Bagley from Gloucester, Massachusetts in the US, was nearby when it unfolded.
2: We didn't see it happen, but we heard the explosion. And then the next thing we saw was three people in the water coming down the river. And then the other cruise boats stopped in their way because they were trying to dock. So they tried to save and get out to those boats.
0: And swimmer Duncan Scott has claimed Scotland's first gold medal at the Commonwealth Games in Glasgow. He's taken the 200-metre individual medley title, the 14th medal of his career. And yellow heat health alerts have come into force for parts of England. The warning covers southern and central areas until Sunday. That's the latest. I'm Stevie Shillinglaw.

Well, good evening, Fright fans, and welcome back to another episode of Ghost Stories of the Inhideous. I'm Ian Hideous, and I've got some fantastic stories for you tonight. But first, let's have a bit of music. Take it away, Meatloaf.

Well, Fright fans, I hope you're all okay. The heat wave we've had the last couple of weeks has been absolutely unbearable, but I really, really hope it's over a little bit now, because I haven't liked it at all. What we're going to do this evening, we're going to have a look at some of the wonderful, wonderful stories that the listeners send in. And lately, I've been absolutely inundated, is that the right word? With some wonderful, wonderful stories. And I've got to keep diving into the postbag to read them out, because they're absolutely fantastic. So we've got three really good ones for you tonight. One's an audio one. I'm going to play that second. Okay, this first story is from a local lad, and he's from Wolverhampton. And he's gone by the name of Wolfrun Bill. Wolfrun is in the Wolfrun Hall, one would imagine. Okay, I hope I can do it justice. Hi Ian, I've never really told many people this because I'm not sure they'd believe me. It happened about 6 years ago, and to this day I still can't explain it. I live in Wolverhampton in a fairly ordinary semi-detached house. It's not particularly old, probably built in the 1950s, and we'd never heard any stories about it being haunted. One November evening, my wife was working a late shift, so I was at home on my own. It had been raining all day and the weather was miserable. I was sat in the living room watching television when I heard what sounded like walking upstairs. Not creaking floorboards, actual footsteps. They were slow and steady, as though someone was walking from the back bedroom towards the landing. I immediately muted the TV and listened. Silence. I convinced myself I was just hearing things or the house was settling. About

my left shoulder. I spun round so fast I nearly dropped the mug. There was nobody there. Now you can probably imagine what I was thinking. Maybe I'd imagined it. Maybe the television in the next door neighbour's house. Maybe a neighbour in the garden. You know, I like this guy. There's a million explanations that it could be. So I checked. The TV was still muted. The back door was locked. The kitchen window was shut. Nothing. I slept downstairs that night, because if I'm honest, I didn't fancy going back upstairs. Now, a few weeks passed and nothing happened. Then my wife mentioned something completely out of the blue. She asked, "Have you ever heard someone, what sounds like someone walking around upstairs when you're downstairs?" Now, I hadn't told her anything about what happened the previous week. Not a word. When I asked, "Why would you say that?" she said she told me she'd heard footsteps upstairs twice whilst I was at work, exactly the same place, exactly the same slow pace. We both just looked at each other. Neither of us could explain it. A few months later, we had my mum over for Sunday dinner. She'd never mentioned anything odd before. But while she was making a cup of tea, she asked, who's the older gentleman I saw looking out of your spare bedroom window when I pulled onto the drive? I laughed and told her, "Mom, nobody's upstairs." She went completely pale and said she'd definitely seen an elderly man move away from the window when she'd parked. We went into panic mode, because you never know if someone's broken into the house, do you? We searched the whole house. Again, nobody, nothing. The strange thing is, whatever it was, never felt threatening. There was never anything violent, nothing thrown, no scratches, no late night bangs or screams, anything like that. Just footsteps, and the occasional hello, and the very occasional feeling that someone else was in the house. And once, we've lived there ever since. It still happens maybe 3 or 4 times a year. You hear footsteps, you wait, you go and look, and there's nothing. Maybe there's a perfectly normal explanation. Maybe old houses make odd noises. Maybe our minds are filling in the gaps, or maybe, just maybe, someone still likes to wander around the landing after all these years. I honestly don't know, but every time I hear those footsteps, I still stop what I'm doing and listen. Wolfram Bill, thank you so much. That was absolutely fantastic. Wonder where I know Wolverhampton quite well, so I wonder where that is. Thank you for sending in the story. Let's have a bit of Wasp.

0: Well, we've had a fantastic little story sent in by an author called Paul D. Proctor. And I'm going to let him read it to you.
1: Hello and good evening. My name is Paul D. Proctor. I'm an actor, writer and poet from North Yorkshire. I've had many experiences over the years, but what makes the one I'm about to share with you next stand out is the fact that I had a witness with me, the wife, who happened to be a complete sceptic, a total non-believer. So all Hollywood, she would say, total rubbish. No ghosts. When you're dead, end of, period. That is until April of 24. Now, I love Christmas films and Christmas time. I'm a big kid in that way, I always have been. So when I watched the 2014 film Get Santa in February of 24, I noticed an unusually shaped tower that features towards the end of the movie. And to my delight, I found out that that is an actual structure that really exists, and it stands in the Wentworth area, some 40 minutes from home. So I just had to visit. If you haven't guessed, it's the Uber Stand. And it's one of several follies around the Wentworth Woodhouse estate. It's standing at an impressive 30 metres and 98 feet. It's a triangular, tapered style tower, listed as a Grade 2 folly. It was built in 1748 by the renowned architect Henry Flitcroft for the Marquess of Rockingham to celebrate the defeat of the Jacobite Rebellion. So, me, the wife and our two dogs Milo and Bailey in tow arrived and parked up. The time at this point was around 6:30 p.m. It was a pleasant Sunday evening with a sliver of blue sky, just enough to make a sailor's pants. After passing the gatehouse on the right, we continued onwards through the swing gate towards the stand. After the customary selfies and photos, we proceeded onwards into the surrounding woodland, enjoying both the gift of nature's bluebells and the sound of the wildlife birds, twinned with that satisfying sound of the twigs cracking with each step. As we made our way downhill, we turned right at the bottom, onwards along the track that leads towards a nearby village. It was a nice easy stroll, and the wife commented that she liked the feel of the place. It was peaceful, and it'd make a nice location, a nice spot to have a picnic in the summer. So we decided we would return at a later date. We headed on some 10 minutes before we came to a gate, where we decided to turn and head back, wondering what other nice walks we could find within that area. Finally, just as we approached the entrance to the foot of the hill leading back up towards the stand, our dog Milo suddenly stopped on the spot. His hackles were all up and he started barking aggressively as though he was attacking something, but obviously it was just fresh air. Then our other dog Bailey did exactly the same. They both then followed with their eyes, turning their heads to the right across the track and into the adjacent field. Whatever they could see had now moved in that direction, and they were both still barking. Me and the wife stood and stared at each other in complete shock at what had just happened, as there was no one or anything around, and it was totally out of character for our dogs to act like this. We made our way up the hill sharpish back up towards the stand. All the time the dogs kept stopping and turning, checking behind the course was all clear and acting very strange. There was a sudden gust of wind and then total silence. No light breeze, no woodland sounds, no birds chirping. It was as though someone had pressed a pause button. Total silence. We reached the Uber stand and the wife was literally jogging to the car at this point. What started out as a lovely little walk turned into a very eerie, strange experience. The wife told me in no uncertain terms would she ever be returning to this point. Obviously, I was disappointed, and no picnic. Also, I was a bit little curious, so I decided to do some investigations. And thanks to good old Google, I found more than a couple of strange stories around the Uber stand. I won't spoil it for you. I'll let you do your own investigations. And I welcome and invite you all to make your own conclusions. But after you visited the Uber stand yourself, of course, if you dare. I'm Paul D. Proctor. Thank you for taking the time to listen and for tuning in to Ian Idiot on Black Country Radio.
0: Oh, well, a big massive thank you for Paul D. Proctor.
2: Ladies and gentlemen of the class of 99, wear sunscreen. If I could offer you only one tip for the future, sunscreen would be it. The long-term benefits of sunscreen have been proved by scientists, whereas the rest of my advice has no basis more reliable than my own meandering experience. I will dispense this advice now. Enjoy the power and beauty of your youth. Oh, never mind. You will not understand the power and beauty of your youth until they've faded. But trust me, in 20 years, you look back at photos of yourself and recall in a way you can't grasp now how much possibility lay before you and how fabulous you really looked. You are not as fat as you imagine. Don't worry about the future. Or worry, but know that worrying is as effective as trying to solve an algebra equation by chewing bubblegum. The real troubles in your life are apt to be things that never crossed your worried mind, the kind that blindsides you at 4 p.m. on some idle Tuesday. Do one thing every day that scares you. Sing. Don't be reckless with other people's hearts. Don't put up with people who are reckless with yours. Floss. Don't waste your time on jealousy. Sometimes you're ahead, sometimes you're behind. The race is long, and in the end, it's only with yourself. Remember compliments you receive. Forget the insults. If you succeed in doing this, tell me how. Keep your old love letters. Throw away your old bank statements. Stretch. Don't feel guilty if you don't know what you want to do with your life. The most interesting people I know didn't know at 22 what they wanted to do with their lives. Some of the most interesting 40-year-olds I know still don't. Get plenty of calcium. Be kind to your knees. You'll miss them when they're gone. Maybe you'll marry. Maybe you won't. Maybe you'll have children. Maybe you won't. Maybe you'll divorce at 40. Maybe you'll dance the funky chicken on your 75th wedding anniversary. Whatever you do, don't congratulate yourself too much, or berate yourself either. Your choices are half chance. So are everybody else's. Enjoy your body. Use it every way you can. Don't be afraid of it or what other people think of it. It's the greatest instrument you'll ever own. Dance. Even if you have nowhere to do it but in your own living room. Read the directions, even if you don't follow them. Do not read beauty magazines. They will only make you feel ugly. Get to know your parents. You never know when they'll be gone for good. Be nice to your siblings. They're your best link to your past and the people most likely to stick with you.

0: should hold on. Work hard to bridge the gaps in geography and lifestyle, because the older you get, the more you need the people you knew when you were young. Live in New York City once, but leave before it makes you hard. Live in Northern California once, but leave before it makes you soft. Travel. Accept certain inalienable truths. Prices will rise. Politicians will philander. You too will get old. And when you do, you'll fantasize that when you were young, prices were reasonable, politicians were noble, and children respected their elders. Respect your elders. Don't expect anyone else to support you. Maybe you have a trust fund. Maybe you'll have a wealthy spouse. But you never know when either one might run out. Don't mess too much with your hair, or by the time you're 40, it will look 85. Be careful whose advice you buy, but be patient with those who supply it. Advice is a form of nostalgia. Dispensing it is a way of fishing the past from the disposal, wiping it off, painting over the ugly parts, and recycling it for more than it's worth. But trust me, on the sunscreen.
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Right, Fight fans, you're listening to Ghost Stories of the Inhideous on Black Country Extra. You know what, Fright fans, I've got a question for you. You know what it is, don't you? Do you live in a haunted house? Have you got a ghost story from your local area? Have you seen little green men in your back garden? Well, if you have, why don't you come on and tell me and share the stories? You can WhatsApp me on 079-5568-7902, or you can email me on the World Wide Web at ian.hideous@blackcountryextra.co.uk. The next story, I am absolutely chuffed that this came in. One place that I used to holiday and I really, really like, and I haven't had a chance to go there for quite a few years, is Torquay. And this story comes from Oliver Harrison in Torquay. So, let's do it. Hi Ian, I've listened to your show for a while now and thought I'd finally send in something that happened to me back in 2019. I still can't explain it properly, and neither can my partner. Ooh. My partner and I had rented a small holiday flat in Torquay for a long weekend in late October. It wasn't one of those fancy modern flats. It was an older building near the seafront that had been converted into holiday flats years ago. The place itself seemed fine, a bit dated, but clean enough. The owner was friendly enough, although I remember him saying something strange when he handed over the keys. He smiled and said, if you ever hear a noise at night, it's just the building settling. At the time, we thought nothing of it. The first evening was normal. We went for food and had a few drinks. Came back around midnight and watched television for a bit before going to sleep. At roughly 3:30 in the morning, I woke up needing the loo. The bedroom door was slightly open and I could see into the hallway. That's when I noticed somebody standing at the far end near the kitchen. Just a dark shape, perfectly still. At first, I genuinely thought someone had broken in. I sat upright immediately and nudged my partner awake. The second she opened her eyes, I pointed towards the hallway and the figure moved. Not dramatically, it simply stepped sideways out of view. I jumped out of bed and turned on the hall light. Nothing. No sound of movement, no doors opening, no windows open. The flat was tiny. There was nowhere for anyone to hide. We checked every room together and found absolutely nothing. Needless to say, neither of us slept much after that. The next day, we laughed it off, convincing ourselves we'd both been half asleep. But the second night was much, much worse. We were sat in the living room around midnight. We heard what sounded like somebody walking across the floor above us. Heavy, slow footsteps, just back and forth, back and forth. At one point, it sounded like someone was dragging furniture across the floor. Ooh. I remember joking about the people upstairs must have been rearranging the whole flat. Then it suddenly stopped, completely silent. About 20 minutes later, my partner went online to check reviews of the place for curiosity. Ooh, and that's when we discovered there was no flat above ours. The top floor had apparently been empty for years because of water damage. I still remember the feeling in my stomach when we read that. You know, when your body suddenly goes cold, yeah. That feeling. We tried to ignore it and carried on watching TV. But both of us were really tense by then. Around 1 in the morning, there came 3 clear knocks on the living room door from inside the hallway. Just knock, knock, knock. No loud banging, just calm, deliberate knocking. I opened the door immediately, expecting maybe the owner had come by for some reason. The hallway was empty. But this time there was something else. A smell, a really strong smell of cigarette smoke, you know, like old-fashioned tobacco. Neither of us smoke. The smell lasted for maybe 10 seconds, then completely vanished. Honestly, Ian, that was the point we stopped trying to rationalise it. Nothing else major happened after that, but neither of us felt comfortable in the property again.
On the final morning, we handed the keys back to the owner and I casually mentioned hearing footsteps upstairs. The man looked at me for a second and said, "Oh, you heard that then?" No smile, no joke, just that. I asked him what he meant, but he just shrugged it off and changed the subject. To this day, I still think about it. I'm not saying we definitely saw a ghost. I'm not saying the place was haunted, but both of us saw the figure. Both of us heard the footsteps. Both of us heard the knocking in the middle of the night. That was a good one, wasn't it? Well, massive thank you to Oliver Harrison for sending that one in. Ooh.

Okay, I think we're in the last bit of the show now, but I think we've got just about one time to squeeze in one more ghost story. And this comes from Gareth Hughes in Wrexham. I live on the outskirts of Wrexham in a house we've owned for nearly 12 years. It's not particularly old, probably built in the 1960s, with a decent-sized back garden bordered by tall hedges and an old apple tree. Oh, very nice. For the first few years, nothing unusual ever happened. Then one evening, I was washing the dishes just after sunset when I glanced out the kitchen window. Near the apple tree stood what I thought was a man. He was facing away from the house completely still. At first, I assumed someone had wandered into the garden by mistake, so I went straight out the back door. As soon as I stepped outside, there was nobody there. The garden wasn't big enough for anyone to disappear that quickly, and the gate was still bolted from the inside. I put it down to the fading light playing tricks. A couple of months later, my wife mentioned she'd seen someone standing by the tree in the garden. She described exactly the same thing, a man in dark clothing standing perfectly still, looking towards the hedge. She even called out, thinking it was me. There was no reply. Again, there was nowhere they could have disappeared to. After that, we started paying more attention whenever we were in the garden, especially after dark. Nothing happened for almost a year. Then one cold October night, I took the bins out just before bed. As I reached the end of the path, I caught movement from the corner of my eye. Someone appeared to be slowly walking along the far side of the hedge. I could only see them from the shoulders up because of the hedge's height. I expected them to emerge through the gate, but they never did. Instead, the figure seemed to fade into darkness beyond the apple tree. I walked straight over with a torch. Nothing. No footprints, no damp grass, no squashed grass, no open gate. No sign that anyone had been there. The strangest part came a few weeks later. Our next door neighbour, who knew nothing about any of this, stopped me for a while. He casually asked if we'd had someone visiting late at night. I said, no, why? He said he'd looked out of his bedroom window in the middle of the night and seen an older man standing in the garden near the apple tree. He thought perhaps it was a relative waiting for someone. When he looked away for a second and looked back, the man had gone and disappeared. I didn't tell him about our experience. I simply said no, nobody had been visiting. The garden had always felt The garden has always felt peaceful. Whatever we've seen, it has never felt threatening. There's never been anything negativity. Just the occasional sighting of a man who never seems to move very much. Fantastic. And what was this listener's name? Sorry, it's on the first piece of paper. I always like to say the listener's name and I can't find it. Gareth Hughes. Gareth, thank you so much for sending in your wonderful story. And all you listeners out there, it means the absolute world to me that you send all these stories in. If you have sent a story in and I haven't read it yet, please don't get frustrated. I will get to it at some point. I absolutely promise. We get so many sent in, especially now. I can't get to you all at once, but I promise I will get to you and keep sending them in because it does mean the absolute world to me. So from me to you, thank you. And remember, peeps, Friday nights might be spooky, but for some of us, every day is Halloween. Good morning, Britain.

0: live from the Black Country, online, on your mobile. From the Sky News Centre at midnight, Andy Burnham's marked the end of his first week as Prime Minister with a new number 10 North office in Manchester.
1: Thank you, everybody. I cannot tell you what a proud moment this is. I think this might be the best day of my life. I'm not joking. I know you think I am, but I'm not. Things are just completely coming full circle here for me.
0: The former Greater Manchester Mayor has set up a base in the city where he intends to work at least once a week. It's part of his plans to push power out of Westminster into every postcode, putting decision-making into the hands of people at a local level. A major incident's been declared as around 50 firefighters tried to tackle a huge blaze in Essex, and explosions ripped through an industrial unit near Chelmsford. A law student's been charged and since released on bail after Irish police intercepted a car bomb. The device was already constructed when it was seized in County Monaghan on Wednesday in an intelligence-led operation. A police boat full of armed officers has crashed into central London's Westminster Bridge. Some on board ended up in the River Thames yesterday afternoon. Four are in hospital with serious but not life-threatening injuries. To sport, and swimmer Duncan Scott's added yet another goal to his Commonwealth tally, cementing his title as Scotland's most successful athlete in the history of the Games. He retained his 200-metre individual medley crown last night and picked up his country's first gold in Glasgow. First Minister John Swinney says he's made the nation proud, and Scott says it was a special atmosphere.
2: And this pool's been so special to me anyway. You know, first time I qualified for an Olympic Games this year, first European title, obviously Commies 2014 here. It's really cool. Legacy and things like that.
0: He beat Team GB teammate Tom Dean, who finished in third for England. And a £3,000 reward's being offered for information after a monkey was abandoned on a London bus. The female common marmoset was discovered on the 302 in Kensal Rise. That's the latest. I'm Stevie Shillinglaw.

0: live from the Black Country, online, on your mobile. From the Sky News Centre at 1, Andy Burnham's opened his new No. 10 North office and says he wants to get Britain hoping again. The Prime Minister is expected to work out of the centre in Manchester one day a week. He says it'll help put power in every postcode. But Tory leader Kemi Badenoch says it's an interesting gimmick.
1: It's the actual decisions that are being taken that matter, not where you move people here or there. And what I'm really worried about is that we've got a new Prime Minister who should be lifting his sights and talking about how we revolutionise our economy, but he's mostly talking about the little things.
0: Crews are continuing to tackle a huge fire in Essex after an explosion ripped through an industrial unit near Chelmsford. Emergency services were called to Southend Road just before 5pm yesterday. A major incident's been declared, with the situation described as hazardous. A 25-year-old law student's been released on bail after police in Ireland intercepted a bomb on the border. Isabella Pierce Sullivan's appeared in court charged with possession of explosives. Irish authorities say the extremely significant device was recovered during an intelligence-led operation in County Monaghan. DUP leader Gavin Robinson's thanked police.
2: It was a successful operation, but it just goes to show that there are still those within our community who are committed to wreaking havoc in Northern Ireland, who don't understand what peace in Northern Ireland means, who don't want to see communities working together.
0: A police boat full of armed officers has crashed into central London's Westminster Bridge. Some on board ended up in the River Thames yesterday. Four are still in hospital with serious but non-life-threatening injuries. A father who shook his four-week-old baby to death has been jailed for at least 18 years for his murder. Tony Bartlett from Chard in Somerset had drank 8 pints on a night out before inflicting catastrophic brain injuries on baby Atticus. And swimmer Duncan Scott has claimed Scotland's first Commonwealth gold at the home games in Glasgow. Scott set a games record on his way to victory, with England's Tom Dean coming in third. That's the latest. I'm Stevie Shillinglaw.